0: question feel more supported and connected. RUAK's Aboriginal and Torres Strait Islander Engagement Manager, Steve Satua, says you should trust your gut if you're concerned about someone.
1: You don't have to be an expert to ask the question. The biggest thing is actively listening, just listening to someone share their story or share their struggle, share that burden. That's going to go a long way with helping that person feel cared for and feel connected. And that's what we know can help prevent something getting bigger.
0: 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We'll have more coming up next.
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0: A ruling on the future of Brumby culling in a New South Wales national park is expected within weeks. Justice Rachel Pepper will hand down her decision by late October after hearing arguments over whether aerial culling at Yirrigi National Park was properly authorised. Brumby advocate Carmen Jackson says the park's management plan only refers to removal, not killing, while the government argues broader terms like eradicate clearly cover culling. Culling remains paused in the meantime. It's the latest in a string of legal challenges to aerial culling across New South Wales national parks since the practice resumed in 2023. To the US, and police allege a New Hampshire man tried to break into a stranger's home after crashing a stolen fire truck into their lawn. Lieutenant Christopher Ladd says officers found 30-year-old Nesta Roman attempting to make entry into the back of the property. It came after Mr. Roman allegedly stole the truck while crews were fighting a fire at his own home. He is facing charges including burglary. Now for a look at the capital city weather around the country. Cloudy in Maganja and Brisbane with a top of 22. 18 and cloudy on Gadigal Country, Sydney, while it's 18 and sunny on Ngunnawal Gambri Country, Canberra. 15 and partly cloudy in Nam, Melbourne, and mostly sunny in Nipaluna, Hobart with a max of 18. A top of 19 and sunny in Tundunya, Adelaide, mostly sunny and 23 degrees in Borloo, Perth, and sunny in Garamilla, Darwin with a top of 34. If you have any stories that you'd like to share with us, you can send us an email to news@nirs.org.au. That's news@nirs.org.au.
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I'm your host, Lola Forrester. In the next hour, we're going to be catching up with one of our deadlies, and this is to do with the Australia's oldest library, the State Library of New South Wales. They're celebrating their 200th anniversary with an exciting six-week program of performances, talks and free live music featuring extraordinary new commissions from some of Australia's leading creators. So today, we're going to be catching up with Noonuccal and Mulunjali man, Stephen Page, AO, and next week it'll be William Barton with Yudhidaki. So Stephen's got a project called Reclaim. It's a contemporary ceremony combining dance, song, spoken word, poetry and music. And this is all throughout the library's 200th year. So it's going to be interesting to find out how it's all brought together. And it will be kicking off tomorrow night at the State Library from 7 o'clock and then Saturday night as well. So stay tuned. We'll keep you up to date with other great events. And, of course, we'll be always playing you First Nation deadly music. So we're going to kick this off with our deadly sister, Christine Anu, with Celebrate. And then we'll come back with Stephen Page here on Black Chat.

0: And a great track there from Christine Arnoux with Celebrate. And talking about Celebrate, we're going to be celebrating the State Library of New South Wales. They're celebrating 200th anniversary with the exciting six-week program of performances. And we thought we'd catch up with one that will be opening tomorrow night and Saturday night, and that's our one and only Noonuccal Mullanjali man. That's Stephen Page AO, Aboriginal only as well. So he's got a project called Reclaim. We'll find out about what this is all about, contemporary ceremony, because, you know, as you might remember, he was the head of Bucks Bangara for over 30 years of dance, and now he's working for his he's working under his sons, you know, Hunter. And Hunter's such an incredible actor and also probably a deadly boss as well. So, hey, Stephen, welcome to Black Chat.
1: Hey, Lola, how are you?
0: Very good, very good. Oh, my God, Granddad, how are you feeling? How was it? How are you feeling at the moment?
1: As a person or as a grandfather or just in general?
0: No, well, I mean, you're full on dance for not just 30 years, because before that, you know, you're with NASDA, and dance was your, you know, well, most of your life, dance was most of your life. And now you left there and you're working with the Hunter, and you've come up with this, or have you come up with this project, or did the State Library approach you?
1: Yeah, look, the State Library, or a couple of years ago, or maybe 18 months ago, were looking to have a few internal artists and residents leading up for their 200 years. So myself, and there's William Barton as well, who's also, I think he's doing a performance in the library, the same venue, next week.
0: Yep.
1: But obviously we open tomorrow night. We just do three shows, Friday and Saturday. And they came to me and they were just pretty much just saying for us with, you know, what we do and how we put on shows, and they were just interested to me, being inspired, what's there in the library, and it's 200 years and what that means to me. So I straight away went to Melissa Jackson and Ronald Briggs, who are beautiful, deadly Koori librarians who have been there over 30 years, which I just think is extraordinary. And I think we just forget that we have these two Koori caretakers of knowledge in this library, in the State Library. So I got with both of them, and Melissa is doing a little bit of a guest artist in my work, Reclaim. So I've got her, and I've brought some beautiful dancers together, Rika Hamaguchi and Brad Smith and Booyah David and Bodine Riley-Smith, Brendan Boney, Taj Pigram, Delara Williams, Angeline Penrith, and I've just brought this mixture of artistry together to tell this beautiful 60 minutes creation ceremony, celebrating the knowledge that's in the library. So we're looking at the sort of the past accounts from non-Indigenous perspectives, you know, such as, you know, Bennelong and Patigarang and Barangaroo, but then also looking at the contemporary

0: Matthew Doyle will open the work reclaim with us. So, yes, I said to the library, okay, I'll come in. I researched, I looked around. We thought we'd go into the reading room, and at one end, Jake Nash, scenic artist that I've worked with a very long time at Bangarra, he's created this beautiful stage that's got stairs around it, that's reflective, that's this big 10 meter by 12 meter stage that just floats at the end of the reading room. And some of David Page's music is going to be in the background, and Matthew singing his beautiful native tongue language and song, and just a celebration ceremony, and really to celebrate the accounts of mob that have been accounted over the years, and for Melissa and Ronald to be the caretaker of that knowledge, and to really have a perspective, a black perspective, on reclaiming the spirit and the generational knowledge that they are, you know, there to pass on to the next generation.
1: Isn't it great? Because you've already known some of these stories, because you've created dances from some of these greats before, and I think it's really good. And these other different people you've known as well, so like I said, you've been around a long time, and you've given the opportunity to be able to grab people that you've always maybe thought, wow, what could I do with them? Or no, they're not dancers.
0: And look, I stood down as artistic director. I didn't sort of go and that's it, I'm not going to create. Like, I'm creating some gorgeous stuff. I was able to do a festival works with Woodjung and Bailey and Munjung, which were both, Mananjali freshwater stories on my father's side and Noonuccal Noogie stories on my mother's side. So I was able to, still be thriving in the way that I love creating. And it's been really, it's been a beautiful thing. And now, you did say I was working. My son is my boss. Since I left Bangarra, he started a production film TV company called Jali House, which I'm working with him on. And we have a special project that from October through to December, we are uprooting, going to Brisbane, Queensland. We're shooting an independent feature film that is just glorious. And I'm directing, Hunter's producing, Hunter's in it. Aaron Pedersen's in it, Taj Pigram. It's 98% First Nations performers.
1: Okay, we'll leave that for another day. We'll leave that for another day, because I know
0: you're not going to talk about that now. It's just a special project.
1: No, because
0: to be continued, and coming soon on the Creative Serpent Rainbow.
1: Yep. No, I think it's really great. The only person you haven't got there is Jacopora. How come?
0: The only person, what's that?
1: Jacopora. Where is Jacopora?
0: Oh, well, that's funny. I just spoke to him last week. He was ringing me for a rupee of money. I said, Bob, I've got no money. I'm not on a payroll anymore. I had to go and collect some money for him.
1: Yeah. you will be doing something.
0: No, look, he's doing well. He's doing great work up. He said he's been back on Darling Boy.
1: Yeah.
0: And he's got some projects coming up, and he's working on his one-man show, and it's some beautiful stuff. So, and he's doing some work still with Bangarra. We're all there for Bangarra. We're all there anytime they need us to come in and rejuvenate the vision or creativity or inspire. Our legacy's there, and it's strong, and it's what's going to carry the company forward, I guess.
1: Yeah, so going to the library, because I call Melissa and Ronald, I don't call them librarians, I call them historians, because they have got so much knowledge, and like you said, they've been there for over 30 years, so they have got a wealth of knowledge, being the very first, library, or the first place in Australia. So anybody, that's what I always say, if you want to look for information about yourself, go to the State Library in New South Wales and, have a chat with Melissa or Ronald, and they'll be able to help you, go through the different information. How did you find it going through the library there?
0: Well, as you said, I'd done work with Melissa and Ronald probably my time, 34 years at Bangarra. I reckon through those 3.5 decades, I was able to at least be one inspired work and any form of background and knowledge and research, I would always go and sit with them. So I was aware of what was available and what was off-site and what recordings and how they... I think what I was more interested in was the more they're there caring as black historians and their keeper of knowledge, or the carer of knowledge, really, is that they keep discovering these accounts from non-Indigenous people, or these views and contemporary views,

0: And I think they really try to get into the black psychology of that perspective. And they just have these beautiful ways of embodying that information. And then when you talk with them, they just like storytellers, you know. So I just really annoyed them and went in and asked them questions. And Melissa, we would laugh and we would talk, and they would talk about the state, you know, the libraries are all through New South Wales. But as you said, they are so smart and clever, and just that sense of their, what they embody, just that knowledge. And so that were, they were my first two point of reference, especially Melissa. She's we were doing tech yesterday in the library, you know, trying to do sound check, and, you know, because we had a short amount of time of putting it together. And, yeah, she's very excited to be wearing a costume and being a part of the show. So, and I love that idea. I love that the fact that you sit in the reading room at the Mitchell Library, the big clear dome ceiling, and it's, you know, it's a Western somatic sort of, you know, biblical place. People go there, it's quiet, you know, it's what white fellas call a sacred place, you know. So when you, when we go in, it's, we've just created this, when it goes to dark at night, we're still keeping all the walls of books, and, you know, from inside, it's just this First Nation ceremony that gets to celebrate the knowledge that, that is within the library. And yeah, Melissa's been a,
1: will you be having any music behind all this, and will it be page music or what?
0: Yeah, we've got Steve Francis has coordinated the music with me. We've got some existing music, the repertoire is beautiful. We've got David's beautiful song that we used in Nesting and Skin in 2000 that we've reimagined, and we've just been able to find, you know, the sonic, the soundscapes and the sound designs within the good old David Page pantry, and we've just gone in and see what's relatable, you know. I mean, in 2014 he did the score for Patty Goring and worked closely with Matthew Doyle, and they both had some beautiful songs, and it was just good to reawaken those songs and listen to them again, because they, you know, the score was quite cinematic and theatrical, so there's been a nice balance of score and music, and reimagining the music along with, you know, Jenny Irwin's doing the costumes and Jake's doing the set. And so it's been what normally what we do with our creative team and doing this theatrical First Nations experience. It's just that we've taken this gift and we've put it at one end of the reading room in the library, and, you know, you can come along and you can sit at the library tables, and then when the lights go dark, that's it. You'll go inside this beautiful creation ceremony.
1: Wow, that sounds great. Don't forget, put my name down for tomorrow night.
0: Are you going? Should go now. You can't talk to me all this time.
1: No, you're not going. Do I need to see you? Yeah, no, I haven't seen you for a while.
0: I should have had you up in the gantry there. You could have done a little monologue.
1: Yep.
0: You've seen all that history over the years.
1: Well, I've seen it all. I've seen right from the beginning when I was chair of Bangarra, and you were there coming, you know. I remember when you were first there, you were all really nervous, as you know, and you're going, oh, I don't know whether I could do this. And, you know, I remember all that. Do you remember all that in the beginning?
0: Well, of course. And you know, and there's a section called protest in the work. And, you know, you look at that Macquarie Street, and you, it's a protest street, right?
1: Yep.
0: All that Macquarie Street, and, you know, the day of mourning and the referendum and protest and the 10 Embassy and Hyde Park and 88 and Black Theatre and Koori Radio, and you go right back, all the work Mum Shell did through the health and medical and legal, and all the prison work and children's service and detox centres and Wiseman Fairies. Like, we celebrate all this, you know, not just the past or the first contacts, but just really that survival of energy of protest, that from our perspective, it's not, that's not a bad resisting in an angst way, that's a resilient resistance, you know. And that energy is definitely felt in the performance.
1: Okay, then, well, hopefully there's seats there, because if they've got discounts for First Nation people tonight and tomorrow night, so it's bookings
0: tomorrow night at 7,
1: yeah,
0: and then I think Saturday is 6 o'clock and an 8:30, and that's it. Yeah, but it's going to, and Melissa always says to me, Stephen, it's going to be so good because, you know, in 100 years we'll be saying, this is another history account that would have happened, reclaiming that place there.
1: So how long is the show?
0: Well, you've got to come and you've got to bring a night, your swag and stuff, because it's from sunset to dawn.
1: No, but reclaim tomorrow night.
0: Longest show ever. No, it's only about 65 minutes.
1: And it's only six. Oh, why so short?
0: What do you mean so short? The amount of shows?
1: 65 minutes. That's pretty good, yeah. No, that's pretty good. And there is discounts for First Nation people, everyone. So if you go to bookings at sl.nsw.gov.au and you'll be able to get a discount for our mob. But put my name down, Stephen, for tomorrow night. I'll be definitely there and just seeing all this.
0: Don't get me to organise that. I've got too many things to do.
1: Oh, come on.
0: I have to just run out of rehearsals and jump on the phone here.
1: And regarding the filming,
0: Ring Melissa there. Yeah. She'll get your ticket.
1: No, and as for the, what I'll do is I'll get to interview your boss in regards to the filming in October, okay? Have you got his permission? Have you got his permission to do an interview? Or you have to ask him? The boss. But look, this sounds absolutely fantastic, and it's a great it's great for you too, you know, coming out of Bangarra and just doing dance and doing the stories through dance and now coming out and working with other people.
0: Oh, well, you all have to put up with me. I'm still creating. I'll create until the day I die.
1: That mouth hasn't stopped. The mouth hasn't stopped. You've still got the voice, so I think that's really great as well. And teaming up with your boss, I think there's going to be some amazing work that's going to still happen, okay? So thank you very much, Dad, Uncle, Grandfather. Yes, you're a poppy now as well.
0: Thank you, Lola. Yep. Yeah, thanks for having me.
1: And I'll see you tomorrow night, okay?
0: Okay.
1: Thanks. Bye for now.
0: Bye.
1: And that was our deadly brother there, Stephen Page, AO, Aboriginal only. He's got a program on tomorrow night and Saturday called Reclaim. It's a contemporary ceremony, which, is going to be absolutely amazing. And so if you can get along, please get your tickets. And then we'll get also to William Barton. He's got his program on next week. So we'll get to talk to William Barton as well. And he's got some amazing people that he'll be working with as well. So stay tuned. And the show, as Stephen said, is 65 minutes. And it's got some incredible people there. And he has worked with Melissa Jackson and Ronald Briggs, the two historians in the library, to bring this all together through, you know, dance, spoken word, poetry and music. So I'm looking forward to it. And let's keep it moving with Marcus Corora with a track called The Greater You here on Black Chat.

a deadly track there for Marcus Colrod, giving it up, hey, the greater you. And talking about the greater you, we know that we'd lost another great legend, and honouring his life, and that was, they had celebrations and commemorations of him last on the 3rd and the 4th of September here in Sydney, and this is for the great Tony Mundine. And today they're laying him to rest up at the Byugal, up at Byugal there from 11 today till 1:30, and that's at 7181 Clarence Way in Byugal. So I'm sure there's going to be lots of people up there, yeah, celebrating and commemorating this great man, and he leaves an incredible family as well. Also, other great events that are happening out there, and as we know, food insecurity is a huge issue. And thank God for Oz Harvest Markets. They've got their free food markets every Saturday, every Tuesday to Saturday from 10 a.m. till 2 p.m. at 95 Wellington Street in Waterloo, and that's opposite the Waterloo Neighbourhood Centre. And then today, every Thursday, the Food Circle Market Hub from 1 o'clock till 3 o'clock at the Glebe Youth Centre at 84 Glebe Point Road. And the same thing there, fill a bag with essentials, socialise with your local community and connect with your local services. Also, too, what else have we got? We've got Community Connect out there as well. So we'll keep you updated with all the great things that are happening out there. And as I said, there are some great things happening, like the Quandamooka Festival. That's happening Saturday and Sunday up there at North Stradbroke Island. So that's going to be an amazing event, and the weather is going to be good up there as well. We've also got an opportunity for people nationally. It's 8.27 million call for help, record grant applications, revive pressure on Queensland's community, and Queensland Country Bank received 390 applications as community funding requests quadruple in just 2 years, as they're saying here. So over 400 Queensland charities, sports clubs, community groups and non-for-profit organisations have put their hand up for help, recording $8.27 million throughout Queensland Country Bank for this year and next year. So that will be a deadly one, and we'll keep you up to date with that. Also, too, what else have we got there? We've got over there, it's coming up, the 2026 Westerman Julia Institute Indigenous Child Suicide Prevention Funding Gala. That's coming up in October here in Sydney. And our deadly sister, Dr. Tracy Westerman, runs that organisation. She just never stops. So she's got Narita Jacobs, she'll be the MC. She's also got Peter Garrett there. He'll be guest performers, getting back on the stage, yes, and shaking it, baby. And what else have we got? We've got coming up to is the APRA AMCOM, and this is their Professional Development Award opening night, and this is going to be happening in next year, but the you need to apply, and it closes as the 23rd of September. As we say, songwriters and composers, members of them who are at their pivotal stage in their careers, are invited to apply to the 2027 APRA Professional Development Award. So the awards aim to create serious career-boosting opportunities for songwriters and composers, with 13 individual recipients each taking home a game-changing $10,000. So the funds are designed to help recipients with their professional development through attending workshops, music education courses, composer sessions, co-writing sessions and other relevant activities, either locally or internationally. So I think that'll be really good. So the categories are Aboriginal Torres Strait Islander General, that's two awards. Aboriginal Torres Strait Islander Senior, all genre. Entries must be over the age of 50. And then they've got Country Americana, they've got Classical and Experimental, Dance, Electronics, Hip Hop, Rap, Jazz, Improvised Music, Music Theatre Stage, Workshop Funding Only, Popular Contemporary, that's two awards there, include Pop, Rock, Alternative, Blues, Roots, Folk, Metal, Christian and Children, and R&B, and then Screen Composition, that's Film, TV and Games. So that's a good one. And they said the applications for the 2027 awards are now open, and they close as of Wednesday the 23rd of September. And recipients will be announced on Thursday the 11th of February. So just go to their website for more information. And that is APRAAMCO.com.au Professional Development Awards. And that's a great opportunity. It's a lot, bit of money there, 10 grand. Also, too, we've got coming up is the Red Ochre
Awards Lifetime Achievement. It closes on the Tuesday the 15th, so that's next Tuesday. Create Australia is pleased to invite nominations for senior First Nation artists and cultural workers with 30 or more years of continued artistic practice for the 2027 Red Ochre Award, which is good. Then they've got Established Artist of the Year Award, which closes also on the 15th, and that's for they're pleased to invite nominations for the First Nations Established Artist of the Year, valued at $25,000 for one recipient. This award recognises the achievements of one First Nation artist in community arts and cultural development, dance, experimental arts, literature, multi-arts, music, theatre and or visual arts with 20 or more years of continued artistic experience. So the Red Ochre Award, that's valued at $80,000. And then the other award, the final award, is the Youth Award for Achievements in the Arts. And that is for nominations for young awards, the Youth Award of Achievements in Arts, valued at $25,000. This award recognises the achievements of one of Australia's First Nation artists or art worker in community arts, cultural development, dance, experimental art, literature, multi-arts, music, theatre and or visual arts between the ages of 18 and 35. So that's $25,000. So that's great opportunities out there for creative people. And then you've got First Nation Arts and Cultural Business Innovation Awards, and that is $25,000. So the awards for one business recognise innovation and excellence and entrepreneurship amongst Australia's First Nation and small to medium art cultural businesses or community organisations. And then finally, the First Nations Art Deaf and Disability Project Fund. That's closes also on the 15th, and that's from $5,000 to $10,000. So First Nation Arts and Deaf and or Disability Project funding supports projects and professional development opportunities across all art forms, nationally and internationally. Then there's another one, Young People, First Nation Arts and Cultural Project Funding. And that's for the age of 18 and 35 to support creative practices and career development. And that's $10,000 to $20,000. And then Elevate, First Nation Storytellers and Literature Awards. And that's for $10,000 for First Nation individuals and groups who are writers, poets, editors, illustrators, journalists, art workers and groups. Wow, so there's so many. And then art projects for individual groups. So get under Creative Australia and find out about the First Nation Arts nominations and cultural funding opportunities. Closes next Tuesday. Well, let's take a small break. And this is our Deadly Coloured Stones, one of our great, amazing bands. Every face tells a story. And that's how I always identify people, by their faces.

And every face tells a story. Coloured Stone, they're still going, and you're listening to Black Chat coming to you live and deadly from the studios here in Gadigal country. And wasn't it great last week? The acclaimed actor, writer, director, producer, Leah Purcell AM, has been awarded the honorary doctorate from the QUT for her distinguished services in the community. And don't forget, on Monday night is the second series of High Country at 7:30 on Foxtel. I love the first series and I can't wait for the second series to come out. So that is unbelievable. And also too, I must have a big congratulations goes to her partner, Bain Stewart, has been her backbone, yeah, keeping her going. Yeah, so I think that's incredible. She says, but I haven't walked this journey alone for more than 3 decades. She, her husband and business partner, Bain Stewart, has walked beside me, believing in the dreams, helping me build it, challenging me and supporting me. So, which is true too. He's always been there. He was a former heavyweight kickboxer. Leah did kickboxing back in the day, but before she came to live in Sydney in the early 1992, I got her to come down for the first women's music conference that we held at the UNSW, yes, with Vicky Gordon, our deadly Maori sister, and now Vicky's got the most amazing music awards for women that she holds up there in Brisbane. Yeah, contemporary music. So big congratulations. We'll see if we can get hold of Leah next week and have a talk to her and find out what some of the great things that are happening in High Country. I loved it. That's because I said to her when I interviewed the first time, riding a horse, was that you riding the horse or was that AI? Yes. No, so absolutely fantastic. And also to the other story that came out, shame, should be shame, traditional owner slammed dingo killed in national parks, and a grazier is at his wit's end after losing $60,000 in sheep to dingo attacks in the past 5 years. But conservationists say killing the wild dogs is not the answer. They're not dogs. They're not wild dogs. They are amazing. The debate around the management of wild dogs in New South Wales National Park will be the focus of a parliamentary inquiry which has received more than 400 submissions. It is expected to hear from farmers who have suffered financial and emotional costs due to wild dogs and dingo attacks on livestock. And meanwhile, there are concerns baiting and killing wild dogs could disrupt ecosystems and cause dingo numbers to skyrocket. Yes, so just stay tuned. And we'll keep you happening here with a track called from Jessica Melbourne called Always On My Mind, and it also features Warren H. Williams here on Black Chat.

a great track there from Jessica Melba. We're almost to the top of the hour, and it was great to catch up with Stephen Page, which is next work called Reclaim. It's a contemporary celebration, and this is to mark the 200th anniversary of the State Library of New South Wales. It's opening tomorrow night at 7 o'clock and then Saturday. So bookings, so for discount for First Nation, bookings at sl.nsw.gov.au, and for everyone else, box office at recitalhall.com. Yes, so that's all we have. And thank you for tuning in through the National Indigenous Radio Service coming out of Turba Yagara Country. I'm the managing, and we'll continue right through till midday on 93.7 FM. And yes, also don't forget we're streaming on kuriradio.com. And we've got one more to play, and that's Uramel with Back to Culture here on Black Chat.

And a great way to finish off the second hour here. And don't forget the Reclaim by Stephen Page. It's at the Mitchell Library Reading Room tomorrow and Saturday. Yes, and it was great to catch up with Stephen. And then him and Hunter, which Hunter is now his boss, so they're going to be doing some filming. So we'll catch up with Hunter in the next week or so. And you're listening to Black Chat. Coming up in the next hour, we're going to catch up with the City of Sydney's Program Manager Strategies for First Nation Leadership. And that's our deadly brother, Preston Peachy, and get an update of some of the great things that, again, that the City of Sydney is doing. But don't forget, on the hour, every hour, right through to 6 o'clock, we actually get the National Indigenous Radio Service news coming out of Turba Yagara country up there in Manningen here. I'm your host, Lola Forrester. Yes, and we'll give you updates of other great events that are happening across this great southern land.

0: Hello, I'm Adam Evans with the NIRS News. Lead exposure, which can cause learning disabilities and slow growth in young children, is again causing concerns for parents in Broken Hill in New South Wales. Soil testing found 10 of the town's 13 childcare centres had high lead readings, but the state government didn't tell parents. Children under the age of 5 are especially vulnerable as their brains are still developing and they're more likely to put objects in their mouths. The state's Environmental Protection Authority says telling parents is the responsibility of childcare operators, not the agency. The Greens say it's a public health crisis and there should be an investigation into how it's been handled. Meanwhile, scientists have solved a mystery over how toxic forever chemicals turn up in places with no obvious source or contamination. PFAS chemicals can attach to dust or water droplets and travel throughout the atmosphere before falling as rain, according to researchers from RMIT University and Victoria's Environmental Protection Authority. PFAS has been detected in Melbourne rainwater and it's also been found in remote areas with no industry nearby. Analytical chemist Oliver Jones says rainfall may be an overlooked pathway for these chemicals reaching waterways, alongside known sources like wastewater and landfill. Police believe a shooting that killed a Sydney boxing coach yesterday afternoon may be linked to outlaw motorcycle gangs. Acting Assistant Commissioner Grant Taylor told the ABC the shooting of Lewis Meehan was a targeted attack.
1: There is some early indications that this incident has no correlation or linkage with what's been transpiring over the last several months. This may be related to OMCG activity or some sort of other activity, but we don't believe in the early stages of this investigation that it's linked to the other matters. But the history of this individual correlates with activities in and around outlaw motorcycle gangs.
0: It comes just days after the state government announced a crackdown on organised crime. About a dozen children were inside the community centre when the shooting happened. Aboriginal women are the fastest growing group of First Nations business owners in the country, and a new strategy wants to build on that momentum. New South Wales government has launched its first Aboriginal business strategy with a specific focus on supporting Aboriginal women's leadership and entrepreneurship. Aboriginal women already make up more than a third of Indigenous business owners nationally. The plan also includes a new Aboriginal-specific business advisory service and closer ties with major banks to unlock funding. YAPA Hub Director Shanna Mallison says the Aboriginal business sector is self-determination in action. And Nepal's foreign minister says his country should not be treated as a charity case after last month's flood, which killed more than 1,300 people. Shashia Kanal says Nepal is paying the ultimate price for a global crisis it didn't create. The country's applied for $20 million from a United Nations fund that's set up to help developing countries recover from the impacts of climate change. It's a part of a growing push with Indigenous communities, including Torres Strait Islanders, also fighting for compensation over the impacts of climate change. We'll have more coming up next.
2: Hey mob, it's the Murray from the Curry, Trendy Trev here. 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
0: To sport, and Isabel Borlase scored 30 points to lead Australia to a 2-point win over Italy in the Women's Basketball World Cup. The Opals led by 26 points at one stage, but the Italians rallied and missed a shot to send the game into overtime on the final buzzer. The Opals won 82 points to 80. They'll play Spain in the quarterfinals. Now for a look at the capital city weather around the country. Cloudy in Maganj and Brisbane with a top of 22. 18 and cloudy on Gadigal Country, Sydney, while it's 18 and sunny on Ngunnawal Gambri Country, Canberra. 15 and partly cloudy in Nam, Melbourne, and mostly sunny in Nipaluna, Hobart with a max of 18. A top of 19 and sunny in Tundunya, Adelaide. Mostly sunny and 23 degrees in Borloo, Perth, and sunny in Garamilla, Darwin with a top of 34. If you have any stories that you'd like to share with us, you can send us an email to news@nirs.org.au. 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
1: Yes, a very good morning, dearly one. Welcome back to your live outdoor broadcast here at the Pullman Hotel here on Gimoi, the beautiful city of Cairns. We're here for the FNMA, that's the First Nation Media Australia Converge Conference, third and final day. It's been a fantastic 3 days catching up with mob from all spaces, Indigenous media, a voice for our people. We're talking NIT, we're talking television, we're talking print, we're talking radio. And here we have Trendy Trev on the mic, Murray from Recovery, with your daily program, National Talk Black. And like I said, 1 hour program, and good to have this 1 hour yarn with my associates, my daily brothers and sisters who are working in the industry. Like I said, a voice for our people. I'd like to acknowledge traditional owners of the land where we broadcast from, and to all our traditional owners across this beautiful country of ours, welcome Black, National Talk Black, yarning up strong here on your daily program, BBM 98.7 FM. So I'm catching up and yarn with some beautiful people, daily brothers and sisters. Catching up a yarn there with Samuel Daniels. He's from Yaman. He's the EO of IDIL, I-D-I-L. That's the International Decade of Indigenous Languages, CQ, Central Queensland area. Samuel, very good morning. How are you, my brother?
2: Yeah, good to be here. Thanks very much.
1: Thank you for coming. Before we start, brother, can you let the mob know who your mob, where you're from, please?
2: Yes, as you said, I'm Yaman Mob, which is Central Queensland, where our country sort of traverses around the Wadangari River out there, next to Waka Waka, so it's a beautiful place, and we usually have our NAIDOC celebrations in about a week's time, so it's always in September out there, because in June it's too cold, so
1: yeah, thank you.
2: All the mob kind of disappear.
1: All rugged up. Brother, the hat you wear as an idol, International Decade of Indigenous Languages, EO. Tell us the hat you wear there and what does your job consist of?
2: Yeah. So, look, our role here, I mean, the International Decade is UNESCO Decade, so it's really got a global sort of sphere about it. Mm. It started in 2022 and it runs right through till 2032. And my role is to support our Directions Group, which is a group of Aboriginal and Torres Strait Islander language champions across the country.
1: Yeah.
2: And they've got an amazing cultural authority in that space. They've dedicated their lives to that kind of work. Some of them have rebuilt their grammar structures and languages from near extinction. They've got Order of Australia medals and things like that. So they kind of set our direction around what we're trying to do for the decade.
1: Beautiful.
2: And I sort of try to execute that.
1: So when you say decade, we can chuck another like 50,000 odd 900 years on top of that, you know. I mean, this could be, it should continue. It is a space, a very important space, keeping our language alive, or if not revitalising our language, language that haven't been spoken of, but it's there in houses of our First Nation people in the 21st century. Bring it to the front line.
2: That's absolutely, that's right. Like, you know, I think of my own mob, so we don't have much language left at all. And though, you know, people need to understand that the destruction of our languages across the country is not something that mobs gave up or that it just kind of went away. This is, you're talking about 100, 150 years of deliberate government policies that were focused on destroying culture and destroying language. Mm. So, you know, this decade's really about focusing on strengthening those languages. By the end of the decade, we don't want to see any Aboriginal and Torres Strait Islander language at risk of being lost again.
1: Beautiful.
2: Understand there's a long, long way to go with all of those things, but you know, when you hear it, something like First Nations Media, you know, First Nations Media is a huge infrastructure around languages. And like you say, we don't want it to be sitting in archives or those types of things anymore. We want it to be thriving, want it to be living, want it to be seen in the media. That's how you bring language and culture back.
1: Fantastic, Samuel. So you are based in CQ, Central Queensland. So can mob across the country get in touch with you in regarding revitalising their language, yes?
2: Absolutely. So look, I'm based in Canberra. That's where my mob's from, though.
1: Okay.
2: But International Decade of Indigenous Language, we don't do the language work that the communities do.
1: Thank you.
2: Your communities have always done that, and they do that with very little support from government. They do it with short cycle grants and those types of things. Our role is to argue the case for, you know, we need national language legislation that protects our languages and ensures long-term funding. Other countries that are comparable to Australia, like Canada, New Zealand and Wales, they've all got that kind of legislation structure.
1: Yes.
2: So it's a fundamental human right, and we're arguing that that's what should happen in Australia, because then you've got longer-term funding for the communities who are doing incredible work to keep their languages alive and to strengthen them, but they need that government support. So that's what we're arguing for, and we've got a huge amount of things online that people can visit at IDIL Australia.
1: Yes.
2: We've got podcasts with international counterparts. Our Directions Group is hosting a Voices of Country online webinar where you can get on board and ask questions about, you know, how you can work and support and build your language again.
1: Yeah, beautiful. Look, a very important space you're working in. Thank you, my brother. Thank you for being you. Thank you for this fantastic space to all our daily mob out there. How can they get in touch with you?
2: Yeah, so as I say, jump on the the website Idol Australia, IDIL Australia, on September.
1: Not IDOL?
2: No,
1: not the competition.
2: That's right.
1: No, thank you.
2: Put Chuck an I instead of the O and you'll find our website. And on September 24, we've got an online webinar with our directions group, and they're going to talk about, you know, the themes of this decade that we're trying to do, which is stop the loss, communities at the centre of this work, intergenerational knowledge transfer, caring for country, and truth telling, which is, you know, a huge part of this. So September 24, people can jump online for free and hear our directions group talk about language and how they can help support that momentum.
1: Beautiful, powerful. More power to you, Samuel. Thank you for your yarn, my brother. Look, stay black, stay deadly, stay strong. We'll yarn soon. Enjoying the conference?
2: Loving it.
1: Yeah, fantastic. And continue with the celebrations today. There's our awards tonight, and I'll see you there later on this afternoon, my friend.
2: Fantastic.
1: Take
2: Thanks
1: care,
2: so
1: brother.
2: Much.
1: All Cheers. The best to you. Beautiful yarn there. Samuel Daniels, his name is. Yaman, EO, IDIL, as an IDIL, International Decade of Indigenous Languages. So do check out 24th September. There'll be an online yarn going on as well, so get involved. Do check it out. Keep your language alive. Here we are in 21st century, but 60,000 years. We aren't going nowhere, and we need to keep our culture alive. Of course, language front and centre. But stay tuned, your daily program, National Talk Black with Trendy Trev, Murray from the Curry, coming to you live from Pullman Hotel at the Converge Conference, we call FNMA, First Nation Media Australia, and the national peak body that have this annual conference once a year, and we are here on Gimoy in Cairns. And big shout out to traditional owners of the land where we meet here today, you mob. 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
1: is earned. T-D-L-M-1, welcome back to your live outdoor broadcast at the Pullman Hotel for the Converge Conference. We're talking FNMA, First Nation Media Association. We're here for the annual conference. Great to have it on Gimoy here in Cairns. National Talk Black and Liana with the bully one here, Trevor Tim Trendy, Trev Murray from the Curry. And I come to you live from First Nation Radio Station, BBM, Bummerbib Media, 98.7 FM. Having a deadly yarn with beautiful people here in the industry. We are all in the same vehicle, heading in the same direction. We're talking radio, we're talking TV, we're talking print, we're talking First Nation media, which is a powerful vehicle, a tool, a voice for our people in more ways than one. And it's a tool that we talk about. We are here, always was, always will be, live and kicking well in the 21st century, 2026. I'm yarning with some deadly beautiful people. I'm going to have a chat now to a beautiful sister all the way from Townsville, 4K1G Radio, and that's Arika Appleby. And my sister, good morning. How are you?
2: Good morning, Trevor Tim. I'm so excited to be on the show with you. I've been listening to you for many years. You're an absolute ripper.
1: Okay, darling, can you just repeat that? Speak slowly?
2: Yeah.
1: Yeah, thank you. And to say that again, my darling, thank you very much. Look, darling, how deadly is this industry for our black people?
2: Look, it's really exciting. This is my...
1: I'm just going to say, jumping in there, sorry, my sister, who your mob, where you from?
2: Yes, so my name is Arika Appleby. I'm a proud Gudjala, Juru and Gugu Baden woman, and I'm here on Gimoy Country, which I'm really excited about. It's been a tremendous 3 days. I've really enjoyed meeting people from all over the country. I didn't realise how many people were going to be here from all over the industry, from all over the country.
1: Yes,
2: so
1: powerful.
2: It's been pretty amazing, actually.
1: Okay, beautiful. Now let's talk about the hat you wear with 4K1G radio host. Thank you.
2: Yeah.
1: Tell me.
2: Look, I sort of fell into this role, Trevor Tim. Like, I took a bunch of young people to the radio station one day because it was rained out, you know, and I used to work at PCYC as a programs manager.
1: Okay.
2: And I took a bunch of pickaninnies there one day, and I said to Jody, who was working, I said, can I bring these kids down because we're bored? And she said, yeah, come on down. We rolled in there, and they were pre-recording this day, right? And I said to them kids now, oh, go on, jump on with them, like, have a crack. Mm. They're like, miss, we're not doing it unless you're doing it. I said, oh, well,
1: there you go.
2: Step aside.
1: I got this.
2: Yeah, step aside. So I got in, and the manager at the time, she's like, have you ever done this? And I said, you know what? Mm. I was supposed to do this when I was 18 years old. Mm.
1: And here you are, 19.
2: Yeah, 19, that's right. And I never got the opportunity to do it because I couldn't afford to. I couldn't move to Bathurst to do a Bachelor of Communications.
1: Sure.
2: So I parked it for about 10 years, and then it came back to me in tenfold. So, yeah, I ended up doing it on maternity leave, and then I ended up doing it full time.
1: So it was meant to be, my sister?
2: Yes.
1: Okay, so we're talking about radio hosts. Do you have a program as such?
2: Yes.
1: What's your program?
2: So my program is Rolling with Reeks, and I've been doing that for the last year and a half. And
1: Arika?
2: I'm an award-winning radio host. I got Best New Talent for North Queensland Media Awards last year. I was in Memphis at the time, and I said to me, Dad, I don't think I'll win it, so I'm not coming all the way back to Australia to lose. You know what I mean? I'm not going
1: Thank
2: back to...
1: You.
2: And he called me up at 2 a.m. in the morning. He's like, Reeky Diggs, I just got to let you know, sister. Took it out. I'm like, you got to be joking. So it's a really big thing for me, but it's also a big thing for my community, right?
1: Yeah.
2: Because they're seeing us in spaces that we wouldn't ordinarily be in.
1: Thank you.
2: So that's been my biggest driver to sort of fill this space and fill many spaces.
1: Mm.
2: Trevor Tim, we have the Let's Go Running Challenge, which we made history in August.
1: Mm. Let's
2: with
1: Go
2: the
1: Running
2: radio,
1: Challenge.
2: Yeah,
1: yep,
2: with
1: yep.
2: the radio, I thought, I come back from New York, I did the New York Marathon, I was part of the long run documentary on Channel 9 and Stan, and I said, when I roll back to Townsville, I've got to do something massive for my community. So one of the initiatives that we created off the radio, because I said it's cool to be deadly on the radio, but like, what are we doing off it? You know
1: okay.
2: what I mean?
1: Beautiful.
2: And we created the Let's Go Running Challenge, which was to get people from going being non-runners to running a marathon within 6 months. And
1: okay.
2: we made history in Townsville having the most.
1: So talking for our mob, we're talking young and old, we're talking male and female.
2: Oh, you know what? I was going for old people.
1: Okay.
2: You know, I used to hear my dad say, I used to
1: all
2: be
1: the
2: deadly.
1: And yeah, and all the uncles and aunties and all the uncles and aunties.
2: We had

0: Pepper Tim, we had people on wheelie walkies.
1: Well, there you go.
0: Yeah. And it was all about inclusion. I never seen big people doing running. I never seen older people doing running. I'm like, what is going on here? This is going to scare people away from doing the sport. So once we started to see a demographic of different people, we just had white, black, brindle all in doing this running challenge, which then attracted opportunity, you know, for our mob. So, yeah.
1: Well, too much couch, not enough ouch. You know, it's getting our mob active in life.
0: Right.
1: If you're talking about honing in on elders, and now they're coming from all over.
0: Exactly.
1: We'd start off small. We're not, we don't say word marathon, people break out in hives. No, we're just talking about inch by inch is a cinch, so to speak.
0: Seriously.
1: Is that how you started with the
0: literally,
1: people?
0: Literally.
1: It becomes a fitness thing, which is good for the mind and the spirit as well as
0: and
1: physical.
0: Heart. And they all did it as a family.
1: Yes, okay.
0: You know, it got holistic. We had parents, we had old people, grandparents doing it with their young people, you know? And that's what inspired me. Because I'm like, and not just that, Trevor Tim, the visibility in that space.
1: Yeah, thank you.
0: We actually had black people running this race, and like, it wasn't something that we'd seen before.
1: Thank you.
0: That was one of the things that our community noticed, and not only that, our mayor Nick DiMeo had noticed this as well, and he's been a big supporter of it within our community. We've been very lucky.
1: Nick, what's his position? Is he one of the councillors?
0: He's the mayor.
1: There you go. Council. Oh, thank you. The new mayor. Yeah, the other mayor's left the ship. That's right. Exactly.
0: So he's seen this and really loves it too.
1: Well, fantastic. And that just shows to our daily listeners out there, here we are on Murray Radio, Bummer Brippy Media with National Talk Black at the conference here at the Pullman Hotel, National Peak Body Conference. And you're talking about your radio program, but the extension of that in regarding engaging with the community, using running as the tool.
0: Yes.
1: How powerful is radio?
0: Radio is as powerful as you want to make it, and you got to lean in on your skill sets. You got to lean in on what you are good at individually.
1: Thank you. Yeah,
0: you know, because that's what sells. That's what people are attracted. You have something profoundly different from somebody else, they're definitely going to jump on board, whether that be corporate sponsors, you know, government. But I don't like to just solely, wholly rely on government. I think it's really important that our community make investment in the things that we do. And, you know, we really need to be inclusive as well, though, of our non-Indigenous counterparts to be part of our culture. Our culture is their culture just as much. This is Australian history, whether they like it or not. So, this is a big part that I like to
1: play. And I'll elaborate on that. My sister, a message I delivered to all our mob out there, we are wealthy just being black.
0: Yeah.
1: And we're talking about our culture. That in itself is a tool. Be proud of it and what have you.
0: Yeah.
1: And to our non-Indigenous brothers and sisters out there, embrace it.
0: Yes.
1: I mean, if you look at it, especially in a tourism sense, everyone's come to the Big Island, want to meet the first people.
0: Mm-hmm.
1: Well, embrace it.
0: Mm-hmm.
1: Grab your brothers and sisters who live in your area, embrace it, or you brothers and sisters step up.
0: Yes.
1: It is a space, isn't it?
0: Oh, it's a space. And we just got to keep showing up. I even got it tattooed on my ankles, Uncle. Show up. You know, all of our mob need to constantly take up space. Just, even if you're nervous, even if you're a bit scared, just get in and go for it. Because we are our ancestors' wildest dreams, and we are doing all the things that they wish they could have done, you know?
1: Well, motivational speaker, here I am, but you motivate the motivator. I love how you talk, my sister, inspiring, what have you, to our brothers and sisters out there, beginnings half done.
0: Yes.
1: And to have what you haven't got, you've got to do what you haven't done.
0: Yes.
1: You know what I mean?
0: And that can be scary.
1: It can be scary, but everything we want in life is outside our comfort zone.
0: That's right.
1: Get uncomfortable to get comfortable.
0: That's it. Yeah. And, like, there's nothing wrong with getting things wrong.
1: Thank you.
0: You know?
1: We learn as we go along.
0: 100. And you know what, Trev? I learned a lot of these skills from people like yourself. I actually met you for the first time at a PCYC event.
1: Yes.
0: Here in Cairns.
1: Thank you, that's right.
0: Gimoy
1: basketball,
0: Country.
1: Basketball. 3-on-3.
0: I thought, this fella is madness.
1: Shut your mouth. That's what, fired up out of my tree. But see, enthusiasm sells.
0: Yes.
1: You know, and if you want friends, you want to make friends, you got to be a friend.
0: Yes.
1: Life is simple, people complicated, but to our brothers and sisters out there, stand up, be the best you that you can be, and get engaged.
0: Love it.
1: Love talking with you, my sister. Thank you for being you.
0: Thank you for having me.
1: 4K1G represent.
0: Too deadly. 4K to the 1 to the G.
1: Yep.
0: Check me out on social media, Instagrams, Facebooks, Arika.big.appleby. You'll find me there. Thanks,
1: Arika. Thank you, sister. Too deadly. Beautiful yarn there, Arika Appleby, all the way from 4K1G in town. We're here at the National Conference for Indigenous Media, First Nation Media Australia, here at Converge Conference at the Pullman Hotel here on Gimoy. 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

0: Tudeli Mob, welcome back live to your outdoor broadcast, National Talk Black. We come to you live from the Pullman Hotel here, Abbott Street, on Abbott Street in Cairns, Gimoy, for Converge Conference. We're talking FNMA, First Nation Media Australia, where we all get together as black people in this industry, a national peak body. Thank you, FNMA, for creating the space. And it's great to catch up with Mob and having yarns and my daily program here, National Talk Black. Big shout out to NERS, National Israeli Service, and BBM, Bummer Brit Media, 98.7 FM, having yarn with deadly brothers and sisters in this industry and driving it into the future, a voice for our people in more ways than one. I'm going to catch up a yarn now with deadly sister, lawyer, SBS, talking, she delivered in regard to a presentation, AI. We are in the 21st century, change with the times, we're going to left behind people. She's based in Canberra, Kia McGowan. Kia, how are you?
1: I'm great. Thank you so much for having me.
0: Thank you for coming. Before we start, sister, let the mob know who your mob were you from, please.
1: I'm Waka Waka woman. Yes. And born and raised in Sydney, off country, but really, really proud of my heritage and my grandmother up there in Brisbane. And,
0: yes.
1: And all the mob in Gaindar and Cherbourg.
0: Beautiful. And, thank you very much. And look, we are wealthy being black, and here we are. You have also succeeded as being a cultural woman, but succeed in a white man world, a lawyer, here you are, my sister, yeah. And feet in both camp, that's powerful foundations.
1: It is. And it's really beautiful to be able to be working at SBS and NITV as a lawyer and supporting, you know, the First Nations media industry and all the great emerging content yes. creators to really push our culture out there and make amazing content about country and culture and community. So... Really, a really fulfilling job.
0: And that's so empowering when you've got a black organisation and you can't beat black on black, but it becomes a vehicle, a platform where we can then venture out and tackle all our black people, and especially our professional black people. And, of course, in the white man world, you need lawyers, and here you are, a black woman lawyer for a black organisation, yeah. NITV, SBS. I think good fitting.
1: Yeah, it's honestly fantastic, and it's a great industry to get into. I'd encourage any young person to pursue law. There's so many great avenues you can get into, and a law degree can really take you anywhere. You
0: know, yes.
1: You become a great communicator. You're a problem solver. You're a critical thinker. And I started doing my law degree and really didn't know if I wanted to practice. And then I started at SBS and was introduced to the great family of NITV.
0: Beautiful.
1: And
0: yep.
1: I've been there for 9 years now.
0: Not leaving. Part of the family. There
1: yeah,
0: you go.
1: Yeah.
0: So in regard to law degree, what did you major in? Which depart?
1: I did a focus in media and broadcasting law.
0: Okay.
1: And that was purely because I started at SBS as a little cadet. So came in there
0: and
1: was
0: at that time. And at that time, NITV wasn't around.
1: NITV had only just moved over.
0: Okay, right, yeah.
1: To SBS, so they'd moved over from their, subscription platform. And then, I came in and got to hang out with Tanya Denning-Ullman at NITV. And met up with Adam, who's on the FNMA board. He was my interviewee. So,
0: okay.
1: Yeah, I really got thrown in the deep end. But,
0: sure.
1: It meant that I could really sculpt my skills, love... advising on Indigenous cultural intellectual property and protecting, our culture and our community and our content, because it's so, so incredible. We make such innovative, incredible content that should be seen far and wide.
0: Okay, so when you're talking about a black lawyer, when we're talking about SBS, NITV, would you say that you're in the background? Are you in the administration office and you're not on TV? You're not out there mingling with the people? You're making sure everything's protected in regard to staff, in regard to the operation, regarding finance, in the lawyer sense. Is that where you sit?
1: That's where I sit. I do a little bit of everything. So I sit in the back room, maybe.
0: Yes.
1: I don't have many content credits, so I get to do a little bit of everything. I've got the content financing, business affairs sort of work, commercial contract, and then employment, property, location agreements, releases, copyright. I do a little bit of everything. So it's a really interesting industry, working in-house in a media organisation, but also one that has a First Nations media organisation as part of it.
0: It's, yes.
1: You really get to be amongst such great...
0: And I would feel, I would say this, my sister, I would feel so comfortable working in that space, knowing that behind me I have a black lawyer. And I talk about that space because we talk about racism, which is an ugly, ugly thing out there. And here we are in the 21st century, 2026, and it still raises its ugly head. I would think that SBS and NITV, there'd be no racism going on there. You know what I mean? And you as a black person and a lawyer at that, you'd make sure that there's nothing going on there.
1: Oh, yeah. That's one of the things that we pride ourselves on, is that we are a community and we are a family and we really look after one another. And, you know, that's part of our values, and making sure that we're always holding each other accountable, but always, you know, having those conversations that might be challenging, you know, challenging our non-Indigenous brothers and sisters that we work with.
0: Yes.
1: You know, they're new Australians. SBS has over 60 languages that we broadcast in from all across the world. So,
0: well, there can't be any racism there then.
1: Yeah, well, we all, you know, everyone's got their hang-ups and their prejudices, I'm sure. But, you know, it's a matter of listening to each other. And,
0: sure.
1: And, yeah, I think being a lawyer and being able to kind of cover all my bases, you know, I don't just work with NITV, I work across the whole business. And
0: powerful.
1: I get to meet such amazing people that are so open-minded, so creative, and just care about making content and telling stories.
0: Yes.
1: And that's a beautiful thing, you know. Storytellers are great, great people.
0: Yes, and we are storytellers, as in First Nation people. To our deadly listeners that they've just tuned in, Trinity Trev here, Murray from Curry, with my daily program, National Talk Black. Well, it's your program. Murray just driving it, that's all I'm doing. And we're yarning here at the Pullman Hotel for the conference, Converge Conference, FNMA, First Nation Media Association, Australia that is, and we go across the country thanks to this program, and thanks to FNMA in creating this beautiful space, once a year annual gathering, and it's so very important. And talking to a deadly black lawyer with SBS NITV, Kia McGowan, I'm talking about this beautiful space in regards to our lawyers out there, black lawyers out there. You've left university, you're virtually into your workforce now. Do you have to go back and re-educate? I mean, we're students for life, but do you know how we're going in the black space regarding black lawyers?
1: Yeah, there's not enough of us.
0: Thank
1: that's
0: you.
1: For sure. I think, you know, I was admitted, you know, eight years ago, I think, 7 or 8 years ago, and, you know, there was only me and my cohort, I think. So across, you know, across Australia, there's definitely people who are doing amazing work. We've got amazing barristers, judges, and solicitors across Australia. But young people need to get amongst it. You know, we need to get ourselves into these spaces that have, you know, systemically kept us out.
0: Yes.
1: Because we're the ones that can change the game. You can't be what you can't see.
0: So, exactly.
1: We need more lawyers, we need more barristers, we need more judges. And you know, we really need to insert ourselves into the conversation. You know, I was talking yesterday in the workshop about AI. There's so much going on in that space, but there's only, you know, a handful of people, and Dr. Terry Jenke's one of them, that's, you know, advocating for ICIP and our culture being impacted by this new technology, and what the laws are going to look like and what the government policy is going to look like. And if we have, you know, more people that are in that space, we'll have a lot more change happening a lot quicker.
0: Kia, let me quickly talk about that space. You presented yesterday one of the panels in regarding AI. Like I said, here we are in 21st century, information age. AI is a tool, a powerful tool that we can use as an Indigenous people regarding our culture, what have you. But how is that police? How do people like can grab our information and do what they want with it, you know? And then we're talking about protecting our culture. It becomes a fine line, does it not?
1: It really does, and it's, you know, it comes down to a balancing act of, you know, the benefits of AI, you know, in improving the way that we work and, you know, making us a little bit more productive, you know, arguably. I'm not necessarily an advocate for AI, but on the other hand, it's, you know, it does scrape, you know, and data mine. So it's pulling things that we've put out to our communities, you know, using the digital spaces that we've got to benefit, you know, people that want cheap Aboriginal art.
0: Exactly.
1: It's definitely not Aboriginal art, it's just art that they're making up, basically.
0: Yeah.
1: You know, using our culture, our stories.
0: There's still a lot of work to be done in that policing space.
1: Definitely.
0: For AI, isn't there?
1: And there's, you know, we've got laws coming in soon, hopefully. You know, there's a lot of consultations going on about ICIP law, but it's AI is so far ahead of where people are at with understanding Indigenous cultural intellectual property and protecting culture. That means, you know, mob have to do it for ourselves. We need to make sure that we're, you know, we're talking to our communities, engaging with our old people, and letting them know, you know, you're the ones that need to make this call about whether we put this online, where it goes, who gets to have it, who gets to use it,
0: we're in control.
1: And how.
0: We're in control, exactly.
1: Yeah.
0: So a lot of work to be done in this new vehicle. When we're talking AI, Deadly Mob, talking to Kia McGowan from Canberra, SBS lawyer, black lawyer. Thank you for your yarn, my sister. Enjoying the conference?
1: Yeah, it's absolutely amazing. It's like, I think, my fifth.
0: Yeah,
1: I
0: thank
1: love
0: you.
1: It. I
0: there
1: come
0: you
1: all
0: go.
1: The time. It's fantastic. I love being amongst all you Deadly Mob, but making radio and TV out in community. It's an absolute feat. You guys are incredible.
0: Thank you, my sister. It's a good yarn with you. You take care. Stay black. Stay deadly. Stay strong. We'll yarn soon, eh?
1: Thank you so much.
0: Too deadly. All right, beautiful yarn there. Kia McGowan, all the way from Canberra, SBS, lawyer, that is, and working in that space and protecting our mob in the space of media. Look, it's a voice for our people. We're so excited when we get together with FNMA and all the members, First Nation Media Australia, converging on Gimoy here in Cairns for this deadly three-day conference. It's the last day, fantastic day. And then we've got our awards night tonight, and we're having dinner and shaking booty, and we're celebrating our party, and I look happy to be black. Always will be, always was. Stay tuned, your daily program, National Talk Black, BBM 98.7 FM.

0: Yeah, too beautiful. Welcome back to your live outdoor broadcast here at the Pullman Hotel on Abbott Street here in Cairns Gimoy for the Converge Conference, FNMA, First Nation Media Australia. We're talking about the annual conference, getting together with mob across the Big Island of Australia, and we're talking from all departments in radio, in print and in TV, and it's a great conversation, great yarns, good networking, good to catch up with mob. And as I always said, you're sitting there on radio with your headphones doing your job, and then you're thinking, like, you against the world. Then you come to a conference like so, 200 delegates, opens their eyes, bigger picture, you're not by yourself, it's a movement, it's a vehicle, it's a voice for our people heading into the future. It's so powerful, and I'm catching up having deadly yarns with some beautiful people. I'm going to catch up a yarn with beautiful sister Jo Curtin from CBF. Jo, good morning, how are you?
1: Hey Trevor, thanks so much for having me.
0: Thank you.
1: I mean how good's the vibe here? It's just brilliant.
0: It's fantastic, isn't
1: yeah.
0: it? It's fantastic, you know. And getting us together like so, empowering, lifting, high tide rises all ships.
1: That's
0: right.
1: What
0: I'm thinking. So we empower ourselves and we go back to our little studios and then we go back with full energy.
1: That's right.
0: We are important, and this is a very important industry.
1: Absolutely.
0: CBF, Community Broadcast Foundation.
1: Yeah.
0: First of all, Jo, how long you've been there, the hat that you wear, and tell us about CBF, please.
1: Oh, sure. Well, I'm the
0: we are members of, BBM, Bummer BBM Media. Thank you.
1: So we're the Community Broadcasting Foundation. I mean, we've been one of the funding agencies for community broadcasting for 40 plus years.
0: Thank you.
1: I've been there, I think next year it will be 20 years.
0: There you go, part of the furniture,
1: I mean,
0: sister.
1: I just...
0: You know your job.
1: But I've been in this role as CEO for 6.5.
0: Okay.
1: So, and really, I mean, what an incredible privilege it is to work in the space of supporting people like yourself doing what you do. This
0: yes,
1: is incredibly powerful and important work of connecting communities and, enabling like that, you know, storytelling and sharing of information and, you know, being a voice. I mean, that's just so powerful. So for us, I mean, what we do is we provide funding support that we're essentially channeling, I guess, funds that are federal government funds.
0: Thank you. Yep.
1: But we are independent from government, so we're a community organization like you guys are,
0: okay,
1: right?
0: Okay. Right. Yes.
1: You know,
0: yes,
1: but
0: yes.
1: we run but grant programs. That's right.
0: You got a bit of dollars there.
1: We do.
0: Which is a tool.
1: Well, that's right. And it's what it really does is it shows how the I guess one of the key roles that we play is reporting back, I guess, to government what the value is of what the funding is achieving. So, you know, we through the process that we run, we're gathering a whole lot of evidence around, okay, this is what this is achieving in terms of, you know, social cohesion and, you know, media diversity and those really important big picture things. But the funds that we're providing are providing a contribution to those really important, you know, social change and social justice
0: exactly.
1: across the whole continent.
0: And
1: right?
0: here we are at the First Nation Media Australia Conference. We're talking about 200 delegates.
1: Yeah.
0: We're talking radio, print and TV. And we're talking CBF funding that. So by looking at this conference, that's not an expense, that's investment.
1: Absolutely.
0: To what we're doing here
1: yeah.
0: and the vehicle we're using. And a lot of our conversation and yarns and stories that need to be told, we're talking about truth telling, whatever the case may be.
1: That's right.
0: But we're talking about a voice for our people.
1: Yeah.
0: And it is, our yarns here don't happen on mainstream radio, for example.
1: No, that's right. Yeah.
0: So let's keep it real.
1: Yeah.
0: It needs to be told.
1: Yeah.
0: And we're using the vehicle as so, yep.
1: That's right. One of the things we've been really pleased to do at Community Broadcasting Foundation this year is we launched a RAP. Mm. And so having a Reconciliation Action Plan for us has meant a new lens, if you like, and thinking about continuing the work that we do as an organisation around reconciliation. It's more of rather than starting from scratch for us because we've been supporting First Nations media for decades.
0: Thank you.
1: But what it's enabled, one of the things that we've done this year is we've formed a memorandum of understanding with First Nations Media Australia.
0: Okay.
1: So that's been really important. And so that's allowing us to do the work that we've been doing for year on year of helping get delegates to this conference so that people can network together and connect with each other and learn from each other, you know. And so much of this conference is it's so inherently deeply cultural in the reflections that happen and the stories that are told. It's about where people are coming from and their people and what are they got to share about themselves and what they've been doing. And we just, I mean, we get to come along because we wanted to build relationships with all the, the broadcasters, right?
0: Exactly.
1: Which is a great privilege. But, you know, one of the great things that we see is they have these showcases, right, where one of the First Nations media organisations will have half an hour and they get to talk about their service and what they're doing. And it's just like it really brings it to life. They show videos, they show photos, and we get to just soak it up and say, wow, look at the great work that they're doing in their community.
0: Thank you.
1: Really brings it to life.
0: Exactly.
1: It's just wonderful. So people are doing such great work on the ground, and just, I mean, same with you guys, right? Like it's really it's so awesome.
0: Fantastic.
1: Really awesome.
0: So for our mob out there, wherever they may be, if they want to start a radio station, for example, do they go to CBF for beginnings, for the foundation? Is that the case, or how does it work?
1: Yeah, I think, well, you have to, in order to get a license, like a community broadcasting license, you have to go to ACMA, who are the regulator.
0: Yes.
1: And you sort of need to talk to them before you talk to us, actually. But we can help connect people in with the right folks there. But that sort of process, I mean, definitely there's been talk up in Canberra around building and supporting more First Nations services in the capital cities where there aren't a dedicated First Nations broadcaster.
0: Okay.
1: So there's so recently the Minister for Communications, Minister Annika Wells, she put out a statement saying that they want to support. And I'm not exactly sure yet what support means, right?
0: Sure, whatever,
1: but they
0: want to
1: support.
0: Beginning's half done.
1: That's right. They want to, the intention is there. They want to support First Nations services, like a community radio station, right?
0: Exactly, yep.
1: In Adelaide and Hobart and Canberra, where they aren't dedicated. There are programs.
0: Thank you, yes.
1: There are programs on the community radio stations that's servicing the whole community, but there isn't a dedicated First Nations licensed service in those cities. And there should be,
0: should be.
1: So I think that's an awesome step that we really want to, I mean, whatever we can do from our angle to support that, we will do. But there's a, you know, the few things got to come together. The people have got to be there. They've got to, you know, organise and
0: get
1: all the equipment and everything
0: like that.
1: It's
0: all the jigsaw puzzle and putting the chips in there, then they make the big picture.
1: But then what that means then for those communities is that then they've got, 24-hour-a-day service that is providing information, that is connecting people together. It's helping with that really important thing of belonging, right? So, you know, that it's cultural preservation and maintenance and celebration, right?
0: Yeah,
1: it's like building it and connecting it in with the young ones. Mm. So that's been, you know, that's a really important thing too.
0: Joe Curtin, good yarning with you. Thank you so very much in regard to CBF, Community Broadcast Foundation. Good yarns, and thank you in regard to the work that you do. We're talking about for individuals and improved participation. Really, really strong contributor to better social cohesion in our community. And so I'll put it over to you in regard to your conversation there, please, Joe, about moving forward with our people in this industry.
1: Well, I wanted to mention that there's been some research that came out this week about the social return on investment. So there were some researchers that do this methodology around trying to capture it's quite intangible, the idea of something like connectedness or feeling like belonging in your community or participating in your community and being a part of it, right? How do you sort of measure that? It's really hard. But social return on investment is a methodology, a method of researchers kind of trying to put a dollar figure on that. And so this week they the community broadcasting sector has released a report, some research that has really the biggest kind of evidence that we've had yet to capture what that social return on investment is.
0: Okay.
1: And the way it does it is it's kind of, it turns it into a dollar figure. So it says for every dollar invested, it's $7 something of value, of social value, right, for the community.
0: Okay.
1: So I think what I find really compelling about that, and what I see whenever I go to a community radio station, and I see it and I hear about it, and you know, you guys, you know, it's like it's palpable to me. But what this means is that for us, when we're talking to government, when we're talking to philanthropists, or to anyone who's kind of thinking, oh, is it worth it? Like, what's this community broadcasting thing, and should we support it? Well, it's saying, well, for every dollar you put in, you're getting this in huge return. Value out of it.
0: Yep, thank you.
1: It's significant, right?
0: Yep,
1: And I mean, what I've been sort of saying is that it's like this is, it sort of shows the ripple effect, right? Mm. It's not just, you're not just contributing to a bit of entertainment or something,
0: sure.
1: Right?
0: Yeah, yeah,
1: it's
0: thank
1: like,
0: you.
1: Oh, yeah,
0: music
1: that's
0: in the
1: nice.
0: Background while I'm
1: it's
0: cooking.
1: Like something to do while you're in the car, like, yeah, sure. But actually, what it's doing is it's important to people's lives.
0: Yep, yep.
1: It's connecting them so that they feel
0: powerful
1: a part
0: vehicle.
1: Of something.
0: Powerful vehicle.
1: And you know how important that is for culture, right? So I think that is, I mean, it's great that they've done this research, so that's something that now that we can use in the advocacy effort for community broadcasting.
0: Yes.
1: And for us, it's just another bit of tool in the toolkit, if you like, so that we can get more support for the sector, because I mean, we know it, how powerful it is.
0: Yes.
1: And it's not just, I don't know, it kind of cuts across a whole lot of different areas of people's lives, and in different communities it'll have different emphasis, because it's each service or each station is relevant to their area.
0: No,
1: that's right. Different places need different things, right?
0: Exactly.
1: So, and that's why community broadcasters actually do as much listening as they do talking. I mean, I don't know about you, Trevor.
0: No, but we teach our young ones, two ears, one mouth.
1: That's
0: you know?
1: Right.
0: Hello,
1: exactly.
0: Use it in that order.
1: That's right. So it's like they're listening to what the community needs and reflecting back to them.
0: Thank you.
1: And that's I mean, how important, because that's not what other media are doing, I guess. Yeah.
0: Hey, Deadly Mob, that's coming from a funding arm, Community Broadcast Foundation. Thank you. Money's a tool. We appreciate the tool that you give us, and glad to be a member of QBF. Thank you for the yarn, Joe.
1: Hey, it's great.
0: And great to see you at the conference, and we'll talk soon.
1: Thank you.
0: Beautiful. Good yarn there with Joe Curtin, CBF, Community Broadcast Foundation, here at the FNMA, that's the First Nation Media Australia Converge Conference here on Gimoy, the Pullman Hotel on Abbott Street. Look, it's the third and final day. It's fantastic, and good networking, good catch up with mob, 200 delegates. We've got our awards night tonight, and then we've got celebration, shaking booty, party, listen to our beats, and it's just spreading the love. But thank you for tuning in your daily program, National Talk Black, with Trendy Trev, Murray from Recurry, and a big shout out to the BBM crew, the team, also NERS, National Digital Radio Service, team effort. Stay black, stay deadly, stay strong.

0: Hello, I'm Adam Evans with the NIRS News. Parents in Broken Hill, New South Wales, weren't directly told about the high lead levels in soil readings at 10 of the town's 13 childcare centres. The state's Environmental Protection Authority has confirmed levels above the national safety guideline were found in tests between 2015 and 2025. Only four of the centres have taken steps to address the issue. The EPA says it's up to childcare operators, not the agency, to tell parents. New South Wales Chief Health Officer Kerry Chance says she also was not aware until she read it in the paper. The Greens are calling for an investigation into the EPA's handling of testing. Meanwhile, rain falling over Melbourne has been found to contain toxic forever chemicals, but researchers say there's no need to panic. RMIT University and Victoria's Environmental Protection Authority detected 8 PFAS compounds in rainwater collected across the city between 2024 and 2025. Oliver Jones, who is an analytical chemist, says the concentration found was well below national drinking water guidelines. He says the PFAS levels aren't high enough to harm anyone if they drink the rainwater. New South Wales is now home to more registered Aboriginal businesses than anywhere else in the country. More than 940 Aboriginal businesses operate in the state, which is almost a third of First Nations businesses nationwide. The New South Wales government has launched a 5-year Aboriginal business strategy that's developed with Aboriginal business owners and industry leaders. It aims to tackle barriers like access to capital and government procurement and back Aboriginal business leadership. New South Wales Aboriginal Business Task Force co-chair Phil Usher says the goal is not only to build wealth for this generation, but the next 6 or 7. A Sydney boxing coach who was fatally shot in a community centre car park has been identified as 32-year-old Lewis Meehan. Police say Meehan was shot multiple times in a targeted attack late yesterday afternoon in Punchbowl in Sydney's southwest.
1: I just saw the little gun and I hid behind the car instinctually, like I just flew behind the car. Then I heard the car go. Then I ran across the road and held his hand and just prayed.
0: That was witness Danielle Kine there talking to the ABC. A stolen silver Lexus was seen in the area and was found abandoned at Base Hill. Police believe the gunman attacked alone. The fire that gutted a Tasmanian power station last weekend was accidental, according to the Tasmanian Fire Service. It says that the blaze at the Tungatina power station started on the assembly bay floor away from the main turbines. Hydro Tasmania says the building will have to be demolished. And Nepal is demanding $20 million in compensation after last month's catastrophic floods killed more than 1,300 people. The country has written to a United Nations fund that is set up to help countries recover from the impacts of climate change. Nepal, it says, it should not be treated as a charity case, but it should be compensated as a matter of climate justice. It's a part of a global push with Indigenous communities, including Torres Strait Islanders, also fighting for compensation over the impacts of climate change. To sport, and Australia has held off a fast-finishing Italy to advance to the quarterfinals of the Women's Basketball World Cup. The Opals led by 26 at one point, but Italy rallied to cut the margin down to 2 points. Italy missed a shot and sent the game into overtime on the final buzzer. The Opals won 82-80. Now for a look at the capital city weather around the country. Cloudy in Maganj and Brisbane with a top of 22. 18 and cloudy on Gadigal Country, Sydney, while it's 18 and sunny on Ngunnawal Gambri Country, Canberra. 15 and partly cloudy in Nam, Melbourne, and mostly sunny in Nipaluna, Hobart with a max of 18. A top of 19 and sunny in Tundunya, Adelaide. Mostly sunny and 23 degrees in Borloo, Perth, and sunny in Garamilla, Darwin with a top of 34. If you have any stories that you'd like to share with us, you can send us an email to news@nirs.org.au.
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5: Across Western Australia, this is Daniel Burden with the NARA News. Aboriginal and Torres Strait Islander listeners are warned that the following program may contain stories and voices of people who have passed away. The Western Australian government and a mining explorer will have to sit down for formal negotiations with a group of Kimberley traditional owners before they can start to explore a new area near Halls Creek. The National Native Title Tribunal yesterday made a final determination in a case involving the state government and mining explorer Ekex, who were seeking an expedited procedure approval to avoid formal consultations with the Kungi Elvery Native Title Claim Group, represented by the Kimberley Land Council. Traditional owners had objected to the state government and miners' application, as the licence they sought includes registered native title areas, including sacred sites and cultural hunting and gathering grounds, in and around the Brockman Gully and Old Gully Hills areas southeast of Halls Creek. The decision under the Native Title Future Acts regime follows a scolding review of the scheme by the Australian Law Reform Commission. None of the three parties to the case have responded to requests for comment. First Nations Media Australia has welcomed millions in new funding, but says the investment still doesn't match the scale of need across the sector. FNMA co-chair Adam Manovic spoke yesterday at the industry's annual national conference Converge in Cairns. He said the peak body had secured $4 million a year for 3 years through advocacy around its 10 calls to action. The industry body says its priorities include better infrastructure, training, protecting cultural activities, and expanding First Nations media coverage nationally. Federal Minister for Indigenous Australians, Senator Malandiri McCarthy, also promised more than $26 million would be delivered through the Indigenous Broadcasting and Media Program over the next four financial years.
6: In 2026 to 27, more than $26 million will be delivered through the Indigenous Broadcasting and Media Program to support organisations across Australia to continue serving their communities and building capability for the future. It supports jobs, training, language, preservation and stronger local voices.
5: FNMA says long-term sustainability remains the challenge. The Western Australian Aboriginal Legal Service says after 2 years of operating its youth diversionary program, it has shown signs of its success. The Old Ways, New Ways program supports Aboriginal children between the ages of 10 and 17 who are at risk of or already in contact with the justice system. The program has shown an 87% reduction in referrals to the Custody Notification Service for people being taken into custody in its first 2 years. The service's CEO, Wayne Nanup, told the ABC the biggest success was having families referring the program to each other.
7: These kids have not seen opportunity. They've just seen difficulty and trauma. And what we want to do is just shed some light on opportunity so that they can have what every ordinary Australian should have.
5: Authorities are remaining tight-lipped about whether an active search is underway in WA's north for a missing seafarer who hasn't been seen for a week. Myanmar national Wee Fei was last seen after being discharged from Kununurra Hospital last Thursday afternoon. He received medical care. The man has reportedly been working on a cargo ship which docked earlier in the day at Wyndham. The Department of Home Affairs and Australian Border Force have not commented if he has been found, returned to the ship or is still missing. WA Police says it's had no further involvement in the man's disappearance. Police have expressed concerns as well for the welfare of a 50-year-old woman who was last known to be in the South Headland area. Renee Kelly was last seen about 5 p.m. yesterday afternoon. She's described as dark-skinned and a slim build and about 150 centimetres tall. Anyone with information on Miss Kelly's whereabouts is asked to contact police on 131 444. The WA government has launched a supply chain voucher program for Aboriginal-owned bush and agri-food businesses. The Bush Food Supply Chain Voucher Program aims to empower emerging and expanding Aboriginal businesses across WA's bush food and bush products industries. Vouchers of up to $10,000 a business are now available, providing specialist support, business planning tools and market connections for Aboriginal-owned bush food businesses. For more information, go to the government's website at dpird.wa.gov.au and businesses should contact the department's bush food business support team before applying to check eligibility. 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Daniel Burden, NADA News.
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dancing on the stairway to the moon. Oh, beautiful, magical phenomenon there. And it's not so magical when you think how many people have died from drownings during the 2025-26 period. 313 across Australia, according to the latest drowning report. We're lucky to have Michael Vanissi with us. He's the manager of Coastal Safety with Surf Lifesaving. We're going to talk more about those drowning figures in a little bit as we get out and about with you across the country by the National Indigenous Radio Service, packing them in on the network, broadcasting from the radio studios of Gulati Media in Broome. On this Thursday, asking if you're okay a day, as it's a day to reflect about having conversations on feelings that you really don't like or want to welcome, any of those thoughts behind those feelings that you may have. It's also a beautiful day to get out and about on the beach with 30 degrees here in Broome. And if you're doing that, be clockwise as well.

0: Alan Jackson, a little bitty, here's Sandy Dan with you across the country by the National Indigenous Radio Service. Can I talk more about the drowning report with Michael Vanissi in a tick as 50% of drownings happen around coastal areas. And, you know, it's older people over 65 that the figures are high with the drowning. And there has been a little bit of a reduction in drowning figures with 313 for 25-26, but still 10% up on the national average in the last 10 years. Hello, Michael. Welcome to the program.
1: Hello. Thanks for having me.
0: Oh, no. Thanks for being so giving of your time. Michael, the drowning report is out today, and all those a little bit of an improvement, but really there isn't when you think of the last 10 years, hey?
1: Yeah, that's right. Royal Life Saving Australia and Surf Life Saving Australia today released the National Drowning Report, which reports that 313 people lost their lives at beaches or waterways across the country. That's approximately 6 people per week losing their life to drowning, and as you said, that's still 10% higher than the 10-year average, despite the drop, which is a crazy statistic. We are in

0: about those figures, people that weren't born in Australia that drowned.
1: Yeah, that's right. Our migrant communities still represent a significant portion of drowning, and it's a good reminder, for us to think of creative ways to engage those people in various languages when they come to Australia and come onto our land and use our waterways. Some of the ways think programs that we've run, Rural Life Saving has a program called We Swim, which is for multicultural communities to educate them about water safety. Surf Life Saving Australia has what's called the Beach Passport, which is a free and interactive education tool available in a wide range of languages. It's a bit of a fun game as well that people can do to get their beach passport and understand how to be safe and use the water more safely. And we also have the Beach Safe app or website as well, which is a website which gives you real and up-to-date, real-time information on what beach or patrol location is closest to you, if there's lifeguards on duty, some real-time hazards and localized information, which we encourage people to use to make a more informed decision before visiting the beach. We know that of the coastal drownings that occur, 151 in the past 12 months, almost all of them occurred away from a patrol location or where we have red and yellow flags. So that tells us that if you go to the beach and you find red and yellow flags, there's a really good chance that you're going to be safe and return home, which is what we want for you.
0: And then you get those that dislike their remoteness, and what they don't realise is they're not really safe.
1: Yeah, and I guess it's really applicable for yourselves in Broome and those regional areas. This report tells us that those in regional and remote areas, the drowning rate doubles. So it's really important if you're listening in a regional or rural community to encourage children or anyone to get involved with some kind of swimming lesson or swim survival skills, to familiarise yourself with your local waterways. If you an Indigenous elder, you might actually know the best ways to be safe in and around your local community. So if you can educate people close to you or people travelling on your lands, that will absolutely help. But ultimately, we do encourage people, if you're unsure about the water or you've never been in and around the water, to wear a life jacket. It might save your life. But you can always come and talk to lifeguards and lifesavers on duty. We're more than happy to help.
0: Because one in three people drowned in inland waters, and even just people living remotely, yes, it could double. And if you're rural, even further, well, quadruple, and even further, double. And then there's those from disadvantaged backgrounds as well that really do have problems.
1: Yeah, that's right. Those from regional and remote communities, those from lower socioeconomic communities, unfortunately, they're the ones most at risk, most disadvantaged from receiving those basic swimming skills. And we know nationwide that less people are getting involved with swimming lessons, with learning how to swim. And it's a massive priority for us at Surf Life Saving and Rural Life Saving. We really want to encourage all Australians to, if you don't know how to swim, to learn how to swim. As I said, we're a nation surrounded by water. And traditionally, it's something that we've really prided ourselves on as a nation, is having some of the highest swimming skills in the world. So we really want to encourage people as much as possible to learn how to swim, and it's something that we're advocating for right around the country with local governments in terms of improving infrastructure in that space and providing swimming lessons and things like that in terms of school curriculums, or embedding that in school in the classroom for people to get access to. But for surf lifesaving as well, we take it to another step. We offer some beach to bush programs where our volunteers will go out into schools in the country and teach school kids about how to be safe at the beach and learning about

0: about the safety signs and what kind of dangers they might get themselves into. So we know that on public holiday and long weekends, the risk of drowning is 3 to 4 times more likely. And that's people from regional remote areas generally going to the coast or going to their local creek or dam that might be a bit further away, might not be as familiar, taking risks and getting themselves into trouble. So we want people, when visiting a waterway, to stop and have a think about your safety. Have a think about, are you going to be able to get back out of the water? Are the weather conditions changing? Is it a safe place to swim? Are there localized dangers? And you can visit our BeachSafe website before going to the beach to make an informed decision about visiting a patrolled location where there's lifesavers or lifeguards on duty. And when you get to the waterway or the beach, look for the safety signs or look for the lifesaver. Go and have a chat with them. Find out what's happening on the day. Every beach is different around Australia. The tides change, the weather changes. So we want people to make informed decisions on the day, not to swim in a rip current. That's where most coastal drownings occur, in rips, and ultimately stay alive. If you get yourself in trouble on the water, number one thing is to not panic, to stay calm, try and float if you can, and raise your hand and ask for assistance. But ultimately, staying calm can save your life, because we find when people panic, that's when they get themselves into the most trouble.
1: And the age groups, 5 to 14, seems to have dropped. There's some good news there with drowning figures, but it's risen there between 15 and 24. And even sadder still, older Australians over 65 get themselves in trouble with drowning.
0: Yeah, it's really promising about young children, especially with pools, with that statistic lowering. It shows that some of the efforts that we've made around swimming pool fencing and safety around pools is working. So that's really positive. But as you said, I think it's about a third of all drownings are those aged 65 or older. Australians are living longer, and they're recreating more and more at an older age, and we're finding that that statistic is going up. So I guess we're calling on older Australians to continue to check your health, and if you have any pre-existing medical conditions before going for a swim, it's definitely contributing to older Australians being more represented in that drowning statistic. But ultimately, we want people to enjoy our beaches, enjoy our waterways. It's something we're proud of, and it's something that if we do it safely, we can more and more people can return home, and that's what we're after.
1: Also, looking at the figures from all across the country, New South Wales appear to be huge there in numbers. ACT, just a 5. Here in WA, 35, which has been a bit of an improvement here in Western Australia.
0: Yeah, it's good news for Western Australia, but New South Wales is absolutely concerned. Just over 100 drownings, which is about a third of the nation's drowning toll. Which is concerning, but something that we need to keep talking about, how we promote our initiatives and how we make everyone responsible for making smart and informed decisions when visiting our waterways, especially for males. Males account for 82% of all drownings, or over 90% of coastal drownings. So for the blokes listening, we need to take less risks. We need to be safe and make smarter decisions when visiting the waterway, especially rock fishing is something that a lot of males get involved in, and there's a lot of males out there not wearing life jackets, particularly on the east coast of Australia. So the guys listening, make sure you wear a life jacket if you're going to go rock fishing.
1: And lastly, if people want to see the report, where do they go to?
0: Yes, you can find the report on Royal Life Saving Australia or Surf Life Saving Australia's website. It's there. It's free, accessible. There's a number of statistics. We've launched it today in Canberra with the Minister, Matt Thistlethwaite, and Annika Wells. And I guess it's also a highlight of the contribution of our volunteers and lifeguards across the country. We have over 200,000 volunteers. They're performing over 2 million preventative actions, over 8,000 rescues, over 60,000 first aids per year. We patrol over 500 beaches across the country, and we have a value to the community as valued by Deloitte of over $9 billion. So we're really thanking our volunteers. We couldn't do it without their efforts, and I'm sure the drowning toll would be much higher if it wasn't for our volunteers. So if you're visiting the beach, go and say thank you to our legends in red and yellow. They do an amazing job.
1: They do. They do. They come to Broome for the busy season. They do a sterling job. Michael, it's been a pleasure talking to you. Thanks for being so giving of your time.
0: That's all right. Thanks very much. Have a good summer.
1: We will. Michael Vanessi, he's the coastal safety manager with Surf Life Saving. We were just talking about the drowning report that was just released a little earlier on. So hot off the press there with those figures. Yes, it's always at that time of the year where the weather's warming up and everyone wants to head to the beach or find the waterways inland. So just think about it before you do actually go in. Make sure that you've got company around you.
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1: Packing in on the network, getting out and about across the country by the National Indigenous Radio Service, bringing moths together. Are you okay? Are you also going to be in Broome next Saturday? There's a brilliant stage play at the Broome Civic Centre, FIFO, that'll be on. Had its birth here at Galari Media a couple of years ago. In fact, earlier on in Perth, that showed it's a stage play adapted from Melody Deer's book, FIFO. We've got a couple of double passes to give away, so I'll give away one or two double passes. So for those of you that aren't around and will come to town, you've got plenty of time to get these tickets, because we need your phone number and email address so we can get it to you. All right. Big T's waiting by the phone. So ring in on 91 949 999. That number, 91 949 999. It's not every day you'll get something for free, and it's these tickets we're offering you for FIFO. That's next Saturday at the Broome Civic Centre.

0: Fiona and Leola Kanzler there with Sweet Black Man. Another one that was produced in the Pearl Studios by Alan Pegram all of those years ago. Very similar to the Walking with Jack album we were talking about, that album of the late Uncle Geoffrey Fletcher. And there's 10 years of country music being celebrated here on the premises at Gulari. That's next Friday, so get your boots on and make plans with all of your mates to head over here and have a really good night. There's really good music on the agenda. $15 is all it'll cost you to come to the gates, and $5 if you're going to perform, maybe. Well, that's what they usually charge, but it's going to be a good night. I can tell you that one. I was talking to Murray Cox yesterday, and we're going to hear more about the 10 years of celebrating country music here on premises at Gulari. They've done a fabulous job, the country music guys, all focused on getting those diamonds out of the rusk. Yes, untapping a lot of new talent and getting people up there that don't generally sing country music, but they're doing it these days. So come on down for a bit of a look-see and a listen. Maybe you want to get up and dance as well. We were talking about FIFO and double pass. Two double passes we're wanting to give away. So if you're going to be in Broome, you might want to grab them. If you're in Broome, you might want them anyway. That's for next Saturday at the Broome Civic Centre. All we need, folks, is your phone number and email address. If you got one, you should have one attached to your phone. Hey, it's all modern these days. There you go, and then you'll be right. Also, on Sunday night, got the Walman tour as well. Fresh from the remote parts of the Kimberley. In fact, they're getting underway this coming Sunday in Kununurra, making their way to Warman at the Art Centre there, the Yunbra Grounds, to Pioneer Park in Halls Creek on Tuesday, and then at Wonka Yonka Community on Wednesday, and then Fitzroy Express, the Langerry Health Grounds there. Around 5 o'clock, Fly Up Dirty starts. It's gonna be awesome, so check that one out. And that'll be free. You'll need tickets though if you're coming to the Broome event. Stephen Pegram will be performing with his grandson, also fresh from Big Spread Country. Chase Pegram, God, that kid did such a sterling job. They all did. Oh, I'm still resonating in just that performance that took us back a few years. Yeah, you might be thinking, I saw that a few years ago, but a lot has changed. Naomi has turned everything upside down, rewritten the script, and included many others to be a part of this star-stellar cast. I still visualized the fishing scene and going to the toilet. Oh, that hat. That, no, don't go there with that hat. I won't say any more. I did that one. That was what had me in cramps.
1: Gee. Tattoos, body piercing, branding, cutting and scarification are all body art. Blood viruses are a big possibility. Professional body artists work with high standards of infection control. Whenever you consider any kind of body art, you need to remember there is always risk of infection. Backyard tattooists may not have your safety in mind. Think before you ink.
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0: pure brilliance, the Pigram Brothers, Saltwater Cowboy. Sat it down with you in company across the country by the National Indigenous Radio Service on this Thursday, the 10th of September. Are you okay? That's something we're asking you, and you should be asking that of others too. Not just today, but every day. Yes, it's a conversation we should have quite regularly, and give people the time of day, okay? Because there's so many folks there looking for company on their phones, and they're not finding any warmth there, and the algorithms are just telling them what they want to hear anyway. It's just putting out what thoughts that they're actually putting in. So with, I suppose, the federal government looking at controlling or taking control of how those algorithms work, not them, but getting Facebook or Meta to do that. That's an interesting idea. That is, I don't know. I'm not a Facebooker. I will say that. Sad. Maybe I should be up to date with a lot more of what's happening around the joint. But I don't know. I just can't get pulled in on other people's conversations and knowing the business. I mean, there's always the good things there that I do miss out on, like being able to Facebook pages of interest to find out if there's certain events happening or what's going on, these reputable pages. It's always, anyway, a good laugh when I do have one of my sisters or a visitor come around and they open up their Facebook page and tell me about all of the goings on there. And my golly, it is crazy, crazy out there. So I enjoy my company, me, myself, and I. And that's where we stand with you. It's just nice having you out there and being able to touch base as we pack them in on the network.
1: Glaucoma is the name given to a group of eye diseases in which the optic nerve at the back of the eye is slowly destroyed. This silent eye condition is an eye disease affecting approximately 4% of the population, with an estimated 50% of glaucoma cases remaining undiagnosed. In Australia, glaucoma is a major cause of sight loss in adults over the age of 40. Although anyone can get glaucoma, some people have a higher risk. Those with a family history of glaucoma, diabetes, migraines, short-sightedness, long-sightedness, eye injuries, blood pressure, or past or present use of cortisone drugs or steroids. People in these groups should have their first eye check no later than the age of 35. For most people, it is recommended to have an eye check for glaucoma by the age of 40. At Brahms or your local hospital, this message is sponsored by the Kimberley Population Health.
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0: Adam Brand. Good times, good friends are worth more than money in the bank. It certainly is. So if you're having untowards thoughts, suicidal thoughts, talk to someone. Talk to someone, please. There's always somebody there that'll listen. Are you okay? It could be an everyday conversation. Yes, not only today, as it's that day when we ask, are you okay? It should be every day. Sandy Dan with you. We're here most days, weekdays. That is in company with you across the region as we pack them in on the network, getting out and about by the National Indigenous Radio Service. Just a quick reminder, the Notre Dame Tax Clinic happening at the Broome Library for those that want to head on down there on Monday at 11:30. Bring all of your details if you want to know more about lodging your own tax. Okay, that's 11:30 on Monday at the Broome Library, and there'll be information set. Sessions happening at Notre Dame University all week in reference to all you need to or want to know about tax. We're going to be talking to John, the gentleman who's up here for this on Tuesday. Also, the big day out. It's going to be huge, bigger than bigger Ben Hur with all of the people involved. All of the reps from the Australian Superation companies to answer any queries that you might have. It's all about being financially independent. We spoke to just its names escape me for the moment on Monday from First Nations Foundation. He's coming across from Cairns to head the entourage of friends that he's bringing along with him. And it'll be a good chance for you to fix up all your superannuation business. You can also chase up your identity certificate if you need to. Take care of bills, because all of this is just to save you various trips away from your community, whether it be to town or to Perth, just so that you can get on top of all of this. And it's good to sort yourself out for the future with your super and tax need, just so that you got money for tomorrow in case anything happens. Because, you know, the story, anything could happen from one day to the next. So that's going to be going on down at Bidjadanga on Tuesday. And then they're making their way to the Dampier Peninsula on Wednesday, Thursday, where they'll be operating out of Jadigin, also Adiulan community. For you folks in Bigger Bay, you'll be able to get a lift so that you can also be a part of all of this big information session happening on financial independence, you could say. It's being brought to you by First Nations who want you to pretty much be in the best shape you can when it comes to having control of your future. So get along to see that one. That's coming up next week. We'll talk more about that one tomorrow and continue to talk about that next week. It's all about Are You Okay Day today. Hey.
1: Hey, I heard that syphilis sickness is spreading in the Kimberley.
2: That's true, bro. You been tested yet?
1: What for? I'm right.
2: How you know?
1: I'm healthy as. I'm not sick.
2: But syphilis don't show himself for a long time. 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
1: Really? 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
2: Just go and have a blood test. 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
1: Okay then, too easy.
2: To stop the syphilis sickness spreading, get tested every 6 months and wear a condom, bro.
1: No worries.
2: And tell others about the syphilis sickness so we can stop it spreading.
3: This message is sponsored by the State Government, Perth.
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0: 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Have a great day.

0: meetings at 10 of the town's 13 childcare centres. The state's Environmental Protection Authority has confirmed levels above the national safety guideline were found in tests between 2015 and 2025. Only four of the centres have taken steps to address the issue. The EPA says it's up to childcare operators, not the agency, to tell parents. New South Wales Chief Health Officer Kerry Chance says she also was not aware until she read it in the paper. The Greens are calling for an investigation into the EPA's handling of testing. Meanwhile, rain falling over Melbourne has been found to contain toxic forever chemicals, but researchers say there's no need to panic. RMIT University and Victoria's Environmental Protection Authority detected 8 PFAS compounds in rainwater collected across the city between 2024 and 2025. Oliver Jones, who is an analytical chemist, says the concentration found was well below national drinking water guidelines. He says the PFAS levels aren't high enough to harm anyone if they drink the rainwater. New South Wales is now home to more registered Aboriginal businesses than anywhere else in the country. More than 940 Aboriginal businesses operate in the state, which is almost a third of First Nations businesses nationwide. The New South Wales government has launched a 5-year Aboriginal business strategy that's developed with Aboriginal business owners and industry leaders. It aims to tackle barriers like access to capital and government procurement and back Aboriginal business leadership. New South Wales Aboriginal Business Task Force co-chair Phil Usher says the goal is not only to build wealth for this generation, but the next 6 or 7. A Sydney boxing coach who was fatally shot in a community centre car park has been identified as 32-year-old Lewis Meehan. Police say Meehan was shot multiple times in a targeted attack late yesterday afternoon in Punchbowl in Sydney's southwest.
1: I just saw the little gun and I hid behind the car instinctually, like I just flew behind the car. Then I heard the car go. Then I ran across the road and held his hand and just prayed.
0: That was witness Danielle Kine there talking to the ABC. A stolen silver Lexus was seen in the area and was found abandoned at Base Hill. Police believe the gunman attacked alone. The fire that gutted a Tasmanian power station last weekend was accidental, according to the Tasmanian Fire Service. It says that the blaze at the Tungatina power station started on the assembly bay floor away from the main turbines. Hydro Tasmania says the building will have to be demolished. And Nepal is demanding $20 million in compensation after last month's catastrophic floods killed more than 1,300 people. The country has written to a United Nations fund that is set up to help countries recover from the impacts of climate change. Nepal, it says, it should not be treated as a charity case, but it should be compensated as a matter of climate justice. It's a part of a global push with indigenous communities, including Torres Strait Islanders, also fighting for compensation over the impacts of climate change. To sport, and Australia has held off a fast finish in Italy to advance to the quarterfinals of the Women's Basketball World Cup. The Opals led by 26 at one point, but Italy rallied to cut the margin down to 2 points. Italy missed a shot and sent the game into overtime on the final buzzer. The Opals won 82-80. Now for a look at the capital city weather around the country. Cloudy in Maganja and Brisbane with a top of 22. 18 and cloudy on Gadigal Country, Sydney, while it's 18 and sunny on Ngunnawal Gambri Country, Canberra. 15 and partly cloudy in Nam, Melbourne, and mostly sunny in Nipaluna, Hobart with a max of 18. A top of 19 and sunny in Tundunya, Adelaide. Mostly sunny and 23 degrees in Borloo, Perth, and sunny in Garamilla, Darwin with a top of 34. If you have any stories that you'd like to share with us, you can send us an email to news@nirs.org.au.
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good afternoon and welcome to the Torres Strait Hour with Ruby, coming to you via the National Indigenous Radio Service right here on BBM 98.7 FM. I want to take the time to wish you all a happy Thursday. I hope you're having a wonderful day today and I hope you are enjoying your week so far as well. I am coming to you from the beautiful Gimoi country here in tropical far north Queensland, Cairns, and it's another beautiful day here in Gimoi. Every day is a beautiful day here. Now look, before we move on though, I just want to let everybody know about FNMA. First Nations Media Australia. If you didn't know, they're the national peak body supporting First Nations media organisations, networks and workers across Australia. And every year they have their annual Converge Conference. The FNMA annual Converge Conference celebrates and showcases the essential role of the First Nations media industry in amplifying voices, stories and cultural narratives across Australia and beyond. So the annual Converge Conference is happening here in Gimoi, Cairns, this year. It started on Tuesday and it actually goes until today. So BBM crew has been very fortunate to co-host the conference this year. Big shout out to the BBM crew. We have been so busy and they've been doing amazing as always. As always, you know how the BBM crew go. But look, so I just want to do a big shout out to all of the Deadly FNMA members, all the Deadly First Nations media organisations and workers and everyone that came here to Gimoi, Cairns to be a part of this amazing Converge conference. And I hope you are enjoying your time here in Gimoi. But look, we are going to keep the tracks rolling here on the Torres Strait Hour. So I hope you enjoyed that first one there. That was Seaman Dan with Welcome to the Torres Strait. And welcome to Gimoi, you mob. We're going to keep these tracks rolling though, so don't go anywhere. This is BBM 98.7 FM.

7FM with Ruby, coming to you via the National Indigenous Radio Service. This is the Torres Strait Hour, and I hope you enjoyed that beautiful track there. That was Jack Barney with She The One For Me. Lovely track there for your Thursday afternoon. Now, look, before we move on, earlier I was talking about First Nations Media Australia and their annual Converge Conference. Just following off from that, if you didn't know, Converge is the national gathering of the First Nations media sector, a powerful space to celebrate, showcase, and recognise the strength, value and impact of Aboriginal and Torres Strait Islander media in amplifying our voices, stories and perspectives locally and nationally. 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And through there, we'll be sharing lots of photos and videos. We have been sharing lots of photos and videos, but you can check out more of them up there of this deadly Converge Conference. So there you go, you mob. Just something else to think about. And we're going to keep the tracks rolling on that note. So stay tuned. 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
2: Yes, Bumabibra is the place for me. I might find a man here in Cairns. Bumabibra is for me. Yeah, people being strong, what are y'all? I'm looking for a strong man.

beautiful track there for your Thursday afternoon. Seaman Dan with Perfect Pearl, one of my favourite tracks there as well. So I hope you mob enjoyed it. You tuned into the Torres Strait Hour with Ruby, and we're coming to you via the National Indigenous Radio Service right here from the beautiful Gimoi Country, tropical far north Queensland, Cairns. Now look, I do have only a couple more tracks before we wrap up the Torres Strait Hour for this week, so stay tuned. I have some Offsider coming up next here on BBM 98.7 FM.

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This is Bala Mao Power. 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It's hot.

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0: 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And I hope you enjoyed that track there. That was Mal Power with Island Home. We had Fred and Richard Kiwat with Arubians and Offsider with Mecca T. I hope you enjoyed those tracks there and all of the music across the Torres Strait Hour today, because it is that time for me to wrap it up. But you can find the Torres Strait Hour same time, same station next Thursday. With that being said, I have some more deadly tracks to take you out for the rest of this hour. I want to do a big shout out to the National Indigenous Radio Service for picking us up and broadcasting us out, and big shout out to all the deadly black Indigenous radio stations as well. I hope you mob are having a deadly day, and thank you for letting me join you this afternoon. Big shout out to yourself as well, and wherever you are tuned in from right now, I hope you mob enjoy the rest of your Thursday. And up next, I have Drews with Menominali. Enjoy.
1: Fanda

0: Hello, I'm Adam Evans with the NIRS News. Parents in Broken Hill, New South Wales, weren't directly told about the high lead levels in soil readings at 10 of the town's 13 childcare centres. The state's Environmental Protection Authority has confirmed levels above the national safety guideline were found in tests between 2015 and 2025. Only four of the centres have taken steps to address the issue. The EPA says it's up to childcare operators, not the agency, to tell parents. New South Wales Chief Health Officer Kerry Chance says she also was not aware until she read it in the paper. The Greens are calling for an investigation into the EPA's handling of testing. Meanwhile, rain falling over Melbourne has been found to contain toxic forever chemicals, but researchers say there's no need to panic. RMIT University and Victoria's Environmental Protection Authority detected 8 PFAS compounds in rainwater collected across the city between 2024 and 2025. Oliver Jones, who is an analytical chemist, says the concentration found was well below national drinking water guidelines. He says the PFAS levels aren't high enough to harm anyone if they drink the rainwater. New South Wales is now home to more registered Aboriginal businesses than anywhere else in the country. More than 940 Aboriginal businesses operate in the state, which is almost a third of First Nations businesses nationwide. The New South Wales government has launched a 5-year Aboriginal business strategy that's developed with Aboriginal business owners and industry leaders. It aims to tackle barriers like access to capital and government procurement and back Aboriginal business leadership. New South Wales Aboriginal Business Task Force co-chair Phil Usher says the goal is not only to build wealth for this generation, but the next 6 or 7. A Sydney boxing coach who was fatally shot in a community centre car park has been identified as 32-year-old Lewis Meehan. Police say Meehan was shot multiple times in a targeted attack late yesterday afternoon in Punchbowl in Sydney's southwest.
1: And just saw the little gun and I hid behind the car instinctually, like I just flew behind the car. Then I heard the car go. Then I ran across the road and held his hand and just prayed.
0: That was witness Danielle Kine there talking to the ABC. A stolen silver Lexus was seen in the area and was found abandoned at Base Hill. Police believe the gunman attacked alone. The fire that gutted a Tasmanian power station last weekend was accidental, according to the Tasmanian Fire Service. It says that the blaze at the Tungatina power station started on the assembly bay floor away from the main turbines. Hydro Tasmania says the building will have to be demolished. And Nepal is demanding $20 million in compensation after last month's catastrophic floods killed more than 1,300 people. The country has written to a United Nations fund that is set up to help countries recover from the impacts of climate change. Nepal says it should not be treated as a charity case, but it should be compensated as a matter of climate justice. It's a part of a global push with indigenous communities, including Torres Strait Islanders, also fighting for compensation over the impacts of climate change. To sport, and Australia has held off a fast-finishing Italy to advance to the quarterfinals of the Women's Basketball World Cup. The Opals led by 26 at one point, but Italy rallied to cut the margin down to 2 points. Italy missed a shot and sent the game into overtime on the final buzzer. The Opals won 82-80. Now for a look at the capital city weather around the country. Cloudy in Maganja and Brisbane with a top of 22. 18 and cloudy on Gadigal Country, Sydney, while it's 18 and sunny on Ngunnawal Gambri Country, Canberra. 15 and partly cloudy in Nam, Melbourne, and mostly sunny in Nipaluna, Hobart with a max of 18. A top of 19 and sunny in Tundanya, Adelaide. Mostly sunny and 23 degrees in Borloo, Perth. And sunny in Garamilla, Darwin with a top of 34. If you have any stories that you'd like to share with us, you can send us an email to news@nirs.org.au.
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0: 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I'll be taking you to 4 p.m. right here on BBM 98.7 FM. But yes, happy Thursday all. I hope you're having a wonderful day today and I hope you are enjoying your week so far as well. I've got some daily tracks lined up for today's Easy Listening. So if you are tuned in right now, thank you for letting me join you this afternoon. That first track you heard there was Wild Waters with Different Colors. A lovely track there to start off Easy Listening today. Stay tuned, but I have Tom E. Lewis coming up next here on BBM 98.7 FM.
1: Hey Cass, you got $2? Najee, and I'm got him. Well, give me the short one to smoke. Najee, now I'm just give up. 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

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This is Easy Listening, and I hope you enjoyed that track there. That was Zach Griffith with Sunday Sober. Deadly track there for your Thursday afternoon. Now, look, before we move on, you mob, I just want to remind you all again of the Yarrabah Music and Cultural Festival. It's happening this Saturday, the 12th of September. The festival will take place at Bishop Malcolm Park in Yarrabah and will feature a full day of live music, food vendors, local art, and children's entertainment. So, gates are opening at 12 p.m., you mob, and then feel free to come in at any time after that. I want to let you all know as well that the headline act is renowned performer Mr. Joe Gaia and his Sing for the Black national tour. So there you go, you mob. It's going to be all happening out at Yarrabah. If you've never been to Yarrabah before, this is your opportunity to go out there and meet the lovely community and be a part of this deadly music and cultural festival. BBM crew is also going to be out there, so come and say hi to us as well. I'm really looking forward to the music and cultural festival. We were there last year and the year before as well, and every other year before that. But me personally, I've been out there for 3 years in a row now, and it's one of my favorite places to go. While I got you all here right now, I want to do a big shout out to all the Yarrabah Bummer and all the mob down there at Bessie Point as well. I hope you mob are having a deadly day, and I can't wait to see you this Saturday for this deadly music and cultural festival. So there you go, you mob. Saturday, 12th of September. Gates are opening at 12 p.m. at Bishop Malcolm Park in Yarrabah. Lock that all in, and we'll see you there. We're going to keep these tracks rolling, though. And up next, I got Jun Jun Jara, deadly band from out Yarrabah now, with their deadly track, Yarrabah is Paradise. Stay tuned, you mob. 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
3: 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We're in the office with BBM, and I'm sitting across from Maddie, the lovely Licious. Hey! I'll catch you on 98.7 FM. Cool.

Twinkle Twinkle Lucky Star by Merle Haggard. Can't go wrong with some Merle Haggard for your Thursday afternoon. So I hope you mob enjoyed that track there. And I hope you're enjoying all of the music so far for easy listening. I do have only a couple more tracks before we wrap up this first hour today. So stay tuned. I have Red Ochre coming up next. This is Ruby for easy listening here on BBM at 98.7 FM.

with Ruby on BBM 98.7 FM. And I hope you enjoyed that track there. That was Neil Diamond with Girl, You'll Be a Woman Soon. We had Jane Saunders with Outbound Plane and Red Ochre with Brown Eyed Girl. I hope you enjoyed those tracks there and all of the music for this first hour of Easy Listening today. I do have some more tracks to take you through to that 3 o'clock news coming to you via the National Indigenous Radio Service, where we will be back again for the second hour of Easy Listening. So stay tuned for that. But up next, I have some Queen for you here on BBM 98.7 FM.

0: I'm Adam Evans with the NIRS News. Parents in Broken Hill, New South Wales, weren't directly told about the high lead levels in soil readings at 10 of the town's 13 childcare centres. The state's Environmental Protection Authority has confirmed levels above the national safety guideline were found in tests between 2015 and 2025. Only four of the centres have taken steps to address the issue. The EPA says it's up to childcare operators, not the agency, to tell parents. New South Wales Chief Health Officer Kerry Chance says she also was not aware until she read it in the paper. The Greens are calling for an investigation into the EPA's handling of testing. Meanwhile, rain falling over Melbourne has been found to contain toxic forever chemicals, but researchers say there's no need to panic. RMIT University and Victoria's Environmental Protection Authority detected 8 PFAS compounds in rainwater collected across the city between 2024 and 2025. Oliver Jones, who is an analytical chemist, says the concentration found was well below national drinking water guidelines. He says the PFAS levels aren't high enough to harm anyone if they drink the rainwater. New South Wales is now home to more registered Aboriginal businesses than anywhere else in the country. More than 940 Aboriginal businesses operate in the state, which is almost a third of First Nations businesses nationwide. The New South Wales government has launched a 5-year Aboriginal business strategy that's developed with Aboriginal business owners and industry leaders. It aims to tackle barriers like access to capital and government procurement and back Aboriginal business leadership. New South Wales Aboriginal Business Task Force co-chair Phil Usher says the goal is not only to build wealth for this generation, but the next 6 or 7. A Sydney boxing coach who was fatally shot in a community centre car park has been identified as 32-year-old Lewis Meehan. Police say Meehan was shot multiple times in a targeted attack late yesterday afternoon in Punchbowl in Sydney's southwest.
1: And just saw the little gun and I hid behind the car instinctually, like I just flew behind the car. Then I heard the car go. Then I ran across the road and held his hand and just prayed.
0: That was witness Danielle Kine there talking to the ABC. A stolen silver Lexus was seen in the area and was found abandoned at Base Hill. Police believe the gunman attacked alone. The fire that gutted a Tasmanian power station last weekend was accidental, according to the Tasmanian Fire Service. It says that the blaze at the Tungatina power station started on the assembly bay floor, away from the main turbines. Hydro Tasmania says the building will have to be demolished. And Nepal is demanding $20 million in compensation after last month's catastrophic floods killed more than 1,300 people. The country has written to a United Nations fund that is set up to help countries recover from the impacts of climate change. Nepal says it should not be treated as a charity case, but it should be compensated as a matter of climate justice. It's a part of a global push with indigenous communities, including Torres Strait Islanders, also fighting for compensation over the impacts of climate change. To sport, and Australia has held off a fast-finishing Italy to advance to the quarterfinals of the Women's Basketball World Cup. The Opals led by 26 at one point, but Italy rallied to cut the margin down to 2 points. Italy missed a shot and sent the game into overtime on the final buzzer. The Opals won 82-80. Now for a look at the capital city weather around the country. Cloudy in Maganj and Brisbane with a top of 22. 18 and cloudy on Gadigal Country, Sydney, while it's 18 and sunny on Ngunnawal Gambri Country, Canberra. 15 and partly cloudy in Nam, Melbourne, and mostly sunny in Nipaluna, Hobart with a max of 18. A top of 19 and sunny in Tundunya, Adelaide. Mostly sunny and 23 degrees in Borlu, Perth, and sunny in Garamilla, Darwin with a top of 34. If you have any stories that you'd like to share with us, you can send us an email to news@nirs.org.au.
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7: Welcome to the Drive Show here on Triple A Murray Country, driving you home. It's my grandmother's birthday today.
8: Oh, happy birthday, Nan.
7: 87.
8: Wow.
7: We love you, Deli. Happy birthday. And we've got a few songs for you coming up.
8: Oh, you're the best grandson.
7: I know.
8: Are you are you a favourite grandson?
7: She doesn't have favourites. But, you know, yeah.
8: Everyone has
7: favourites. Everyone has
8: favourites. That's right.
7: Before we go any further into the program, we acknowledge the traditional custodians of the lands of which we're broadcasting from and to, and pay our respects to elders past and present. Also acknowledging the continuing sovereignty of all First Nations peoples and mobs right across the lands. What are you doing today, brother?
8: Look, I'm getting over my – I had a whole lot of skin cancer taken off yesterday. I had one removed from the top of my head. See all my horrible – you know, these old age spots.
7: Oh, you got a few age
8: and
7: spots.
8: And they freeze them off.
7: Yeah.
8: But then they accentuate and they look terrible until they all, you know,
7: yeah,
8: scab and fall off. So yeah. If it had done it closer to Halloween, I've been Freddy. I'm just sort of, I've got all this weeping skin. So anyway, I'm talking, I'm walking here. Watch your watching because I didn't do it yesterday because I was, you know,
7: yeah,
8: having a makeover. Bear Stones and Duo. And it's, look, I wasn't going to have a pie day, but look at the weather outside.
7: I think we said
8: it's cold.
7: We said 13 degrees. Yeah, minimum was 14.
8: Yeah.
7: And
8: overnight like
7: it would have gotten down. Yeah, so that's pie day for sure.
8: Pie day for sure. So we're going to go cheese and onion.
7: Done and done. Cheese and onion sounds good.

sister. 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Its horizon is lost in the smoke of steelworks and factories.

0: Kirsten Dunn, she's not the cheating kind. The Struggling Kings before that, Morgan Evans driving you home.
1: Now, I know you're a bit strapped for cash. I know you've got a few cars.
0: I only got one back this morning.
1: Oh, right. All fixed?
0: From the mechanic.
1: I see a sizable hole in your pocket there.
0: Oh. What is it, though?
1: Well,
0: I'm interested.
1: Okay, a showroom model of the first ever hot Holden Commodore from Holden Special Vehicles, the VLSS Group A.
0: Oh, yeah.
1: Better known.
0: Over $1 million. Yeah, cool.
1: It's been offered up for sale. You'll want to know about this. So this one's known as the Walkinshaw.
0: I know.
1: You know about the Walkinshaw? You know everything.
0: I got it pictured in my head as soon as you said.
1: All right. It's got just 20K on the clock.
0: What?
1: 20 kilometres, yeah. Almost never been used since being built in 1988. So it was owned by a Holden dealer out in Canowindra in New South Wales. He on-sold it eventually to a new owner in 1991 who then just apparently had it sitting in the garage the whole time for like over 30 years. So it's never received its pre-delivery preparation, so it's got all the protective interior plastics. They're all in place. Some of the Walkinshaw specific parts, now you would know these, I don't, the deeper side sills, front and rear bumper extensions, they're still wrapped in their original packaging. They haven't even been fitted to the car.
0: Oh, wow. That's insane. Wow.
1: Yes.
0: Unreal.
1: Now, you might think this is because the car's, you know, like nearly 40 years old. Fuel-injected V8 with 180 kilowatts and 380 Nm's, 4.9 litre engine.
0: Meters. Yeah.
1: Oh, yeah, okay. So, you, obviously, you know, that's a bit tame by today's standards, isn't
0: it? That is, yeah.
1: Yeah.
0: Yeah.
1: 5-speed manual transmission.
0: Back in the day would have been really, really cool.
1: Yeah.
0: And what a sought-after vehicle as well. It's one of the poster childs for children for Holden. Yeah.
1: There you go. Yeah. So there's no price estimate, but they obviously, because of the low Ks, untouched condition, this could hit a new record. The highest ever auction price for a Walkinshaw was $380,000 in 2018.
0: Yeah.
1: So what do you reckon?
0: It'll go for over $1 million, I reckon.
1: Oh, that much?
0: Yeah, I reckon.
1: It's amazing to find a car like only 20K on the clock. That's nearly 40 years old.
0: If it's in all that, like with all that pre-prep stuff and
1: there's plastic still on the seats.
0: Yeah, yeah, it'll go for a lot of dosh. The old, which one was it? It was a GDSR W1 Maloo, and that went for. That was an HSV, and it went for over $1 million as well.
1: Wow!
0: Yeah, and then it was the most expensive car ever bought at auction, as far as an Australian manufactured car. But then it was beaten a couple of days later by a Ford, a really old Ford,
1: eh?
0: Yeah,
1: Harrison.
0: Yeah, but there was only four of those Utes made, so I mean that's.
1: Oh well,
0: cool.
1: That's all right. Yeah. Anyway, I guess it's out of your price range.
0: Yeah, just a tad.
1: Yeah.
0: -$20.
1: I remember when my uncle got one of his early Holdens, this is back when I was a kid, all that plastic, so they just left it on there.
0: Yeah.
1: And then, you know, when they put the kids and everything in the back, they just, you know, just save them cleaning the seats. Even though the seats were vinyl,
0: Unreal. They
1: just left all the plastic on. And I remember sitting in the hot sun, we have this plastic wrapped all on the seats and it was like, you know.
0: Yeah.
1: And they often did that, so they didn't have to, you know, worry about cleaning the car. The pride in your vehicle. My Uncle Bill, God bless him.

0: What is greatness?
1: It's doing what makes you feel proud. What feels right for right now.
0: When you can study hands-on, all in, practical, professional,
1: personal. 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

Kentucky. When the CB rang, the bobtail rig, it's rolling on like thunder. Well, I answered him and he asked me, aren't you from out in Tulsa? No, but you might have seen me there. Just dropped the

0: Driving you home this afternoon here on The Drive Show. Where I Come From, Alan Jackson, Chris Stapleton before that, and Stiff Gins as well. We're driving you home. And last night, I was just sitting in bed, and I could hear a galloping sound along the wall.
1: Goodness.
0: I looked up, and I was face to face with a huntsman spider.
1: Oh, my goodness.
0: And he was sort of, he was over the top of me. Like he literally, what? Like when I was looking up and leaning up against the back of my wall in bed, this guy came down and then he was staring straight into my eyes.
1: He lowered himself onto you?
0: No. He crawled down, but I could see him against the wall.
1: Oh, my goodness.
0: Looking upside down.
1: Must have been a big one if you heard him.
0: I got up pretty quickly and I was trying to find a container. But they're one of those things where you don't look around the room too much to find a container because you look back and they're gone.
1: Yeah, they can
0: move. And
1: then
0: if they're gone, mate, it's over.
1: Yeah, but
0: you won't be sleeping in there.
1: That's right. Where are they? Where have they gone?
0: I had the window wide open on Sunday night, and I think he has been my roommate for the last since then, because I don't know where else he would have come from. But he might have climbed straight in through the window and on the real blowy night that we had on Sunday.
1: Yeah, get out of the wind.
0: Yeah, but. Just a frightening experience.
1: Yeah, I don't like spiders at all. Even though he's probably doing you a favour by eating all the flies and the mosquitoes.
0: That's it. Yeah. Now, look, I've kept, snakes and scorpions and centipedes and all the creepy crawlies, but there's something about huntsmen in particular that just get me. And I reckon that if huntsmen were rare, they would be a sight to behold and something that people wouldn't find very scary. Mm. I think it's just how often we come into contact with them that they've seen as a bit more of a pest rather than
1: an exotic species.
0: Blessing. Yeah. But can you imagine that? You know, like you don't see dolphins every day, for instance, but when you see them, it's like, whoa.
1: Look at that dolphin, yeah.
0: So to see a spider of that size in your house,
1: you'd
0: be like, whoa. You know, you'd be amazed at the speed and the size of the actual spider rather than it being like it's coming to get you.
1: Yeah, that's right. What we assume that they're all coming to get us.
0: I don't know what that is. Yeah. I reckon it's something probably built into our DNA. It's probably people that have been bitten by spiders back in the day by like venomous ones and they've died afterwards and everyone remembers what did it, and it was probably something like a tarantula or a funnel web or whatever. So when we see the image of a snake or we see the image of a spider, it's enough to evoke like a primitive fear.
1: Fight or flight,
0: This, however, I didn't see it first. I heard it first. So,
1: that's what I mean. It must have been a biggie.
0: Yeah. So good on the gallop.
1: Oh.
0: Huntsman gallop.
1: And yet something like a huge big thing like a possum can come and you just go,
0: I'd rather have a taipan in my room than a huntsman. I've mixed my priorities up.

0: It's time for the AAA Murray Country Trump Update. Trump Day.
1: Donald Trump's obsession to rename everything after America relentlessly continues. Remember, he posted a map of Lake Ontario changed to Lake America. The Gulf of Mexico is now the Gulf of America. Well, he's just posted a map of the U.S. state of New Mexico with the word Mexico crossed out and replaced with America.
0: Yes, we're renaming all our states to honor our country. But because New Mexico is now New America, to avoid confusion, New Hampshire will be brand new America. New Jersey will be never been used America. And New York is now unboxed in mint condition America. We're also degendering all female state names. The Carol is gone from the Carolinas. There's no more Louise in Louisiana or Flo in Florida. Mississippi will become Mr. Ippy. And Virginia is now Winkyville.

0: Adam Evans with the NIRS News. Parents in Broken Hill, New South Wales, weren't directly told about the high lead levels in soil readings at 10 of the town's 13 childcare centres. The state's Environmental Protection Authority has confirmed levels above the national safety guideline were found in tests between 2015 and 2025. Only four of the centres have taken steps to address the issue. The EPA says it's up to childcare operators, not the agency, to tell parents. New South Wales Chief Health Officer Kerry Chance says she also was not aware until she read it in the paper. The Greens are calling for an investigation into the EPA's handling of testing. Meanwhile, rain falling over Melbourne has been found to contain toxic forever chemicals, but researchers say there's no need to panic. RMIT University and Victoria's Environmental Protection Authority detected 8 PFAS compounds in rainwater collected across the city between 2024 and 2025. Oliver Jones, who is an analytical chemist, says the concentration found was well below national drinking water guidelines. He says the PFAS levels aren't high enough to harm anyone if they drink the rainwater. New South Wales is now home to more registered Aboriginal businesses than anywhere else in the country. More than 940 Aboriginal businesses operate in the state, which is almost a third of First Nations businesses nationwide. The New South Wales government has launched a 5-year Aboriginal business strategy that's developed with Aboriginal business owners and industry leaders. It aims to tackle barriers like access to capital and government procurement and back Aboriginal business leadership. New South Wales Aboriginal Business Task Force co-chair Phil Usher says the goal is not only to build wealth for this generation, but the next 6 or 7. A Sydney boxing coach who was fatally shot in a community centre car park has been identified as 32-year-old Lewis Meehan. Police say Meehan was shot multiple times in a targeted attack late yesterday afternoon in Punchbowl in Sydney's southwest.
1: And just saw the little gun and I hid behind the car instinctually, like I just flew behind the car. Then I heard the car go. Then I ran across the road and held his hand and just prayed.
0: That was witness Danielle Kine there talking to the ABC. A stolen silver Lexus was seen in the area and was found abandoned at Base Hill. Police believe the gunman attacked alone. The fire that gutted a Tasmanian power station last weekend was accidental, according to the Tasmanian Fire Service. It says that the blaze at the Tungatina power station started on the assembly bay floor away from the main turbines. Hydro Tasmania says the building will have to be demolished. And Nepal is demanding $20 million in compensation after last month's catastrophic floods killed more than 1,300 people. The country has written to a United Nations fund that is set up to help countries recover from the impacts of climate change. Nepal, it says, it should not be treated as a charity case, but it should be compensated as a matter of climate justice. It's a part of a global push with Indigenous communities, including Torres Strait Islanders, also fighting for compensation over the impacts of climate change. To sport, and Australia has held off a fast-finishing Italy to advance to the quarterfinals of the Women's Basketball World Cup. The Opals led by 26 at one point, but Italy rallied to cut the margin down to 2 points. Italy missed a shot and sent the game into overtime on the final buzzer. The Opals won 82-80. Now for a look at the capital city weather around the country. Cloudy in Maganj and Brisbane with a top of 22. 18 and cloudy on Gadigal Country, Sydney, while it's 18 and sunny on Ngunnawal Gambri Country, Canberra. 15 and partly cloudy in Nam, Melbourne, and mostly sunny in Nipaluna, Hobart with a max of 18. A top of 19 and sunny in Tundunya, Adelaide. Mostly sunny and 23 degrees in Borloo, Perth. And sunny in Garamilla, Darwin with a top of 34. If you have any stories that you'd like to share with us, you can send us an email to news@nirs.org.au.
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7: Heading off and into the afternoon for pie day.
8: Cheese and onion. We thought we weren't going to have a pie day, but then it got cold. He's freezing that wind. After the weekend, it's like it's turned 100,000 degrees.
7: I love it. What are we doing in this hour, dude?
8: I'm doing what you're watching because I didn't do it yesterday.
7: Of course. I can't wait to hear. Merc Pursuit and ASMR also happening in this hour. Good. Yeah. Kelsey Hart is starting us off for this hour as well here on Triple A Murray Country.

0: Edgemont Brothers, Dry Riverbed. John Williamson and Warren H. Williams for that. And Kelsey Hart as well. It's my grandmother's 87th birthday.
1: Wow.
0: I'm so happy. We're going to have some dinner tonight and chill out.
1: Yeah.
0: Straight after work, I'll drive down.
1: Terrific.
0: And see her. But yeah, really inspirational person in my life.
1: That's great.
0: Love sitting there and just talking, especially about what her upbringing was like.
1: Yeah, yeah.
0: A lot of the stories. We were talking Huntsman earlier in the show. Yeah.
1: Yep.
0: And she told me that I think that's where my phobia comes from. It's been passed down through the family.
1: Yeah.
0: And she told me about one of the school kids that she was going to primary school with. And he had one in the palm of his hand, and it was making a nest in the palm of his hand. And he showed it to her from across the classroom, and that's been enough for her to never want to go near one ever again.
1: Just passed it down. Fair enough.
0: But it's funny. It's all those stories. I just love having those yarns. And
1: and it's all that one-to-one contact too that you don't get. You know, you need that tool, and it's so important, that relationship between grandparents and grandkids. It's wonderful.
0: But I hope she has a fantastic day. I can't wait to see you this afternoon, Grandma. I love you. And we'll see you very soon. Charlie Pride is coming up next. I'm Just Me. Not really.
1: Oh, okay.
0: I can play Bill Haley and the Comets for her. Rock Around the Clock. She loves that song.
1: Oh, well. Come on. What kind of a grandson are you?
0: One that wants to spare the listeners any Bill Haley in the comments.
1: What?
0: Are you offended by that?
1: Are you offended by that? Ring in and let us know. Charlie Pride.

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0: Triple A Murray Country, Lucinda Williams there with Joy. Warumbi Band before that was Secret War and Charlie Pride. I'm just me.
1: You're just you. Mm-hmm. Yeah. Well, I'm doing what you're watching today because I wasn't here yesterday. I was getting, you know, my face nucleared. my skin spots.
0: What did you say earlier in the show? It's a shame it's not closer to Halloween right now because you wanted to wear the Freddie Mercury kind of.
1: Freddie Krueger, mate. Not Freddie Mercury. He shares the same birthday as me.
0: Oh, Freddie Mercury. Happy birthday for the other day, Freddie Mercury.
1: Yeah, that's right. Yeah, he would have been, I think he was about 10 years older than me. So he'd have been 80 something. Anyway, what you watching? On the small screen?
0: Freddie Krueger.
1: I say Sonia Krueger is scarier than Freddie Krueger. Well, then there's the Toyota Krueger. I don't know. I'm very excited tonight. Take Five with Zan Rowe on the ABC tonight has David Byrne from Talking Heads. Talking Heads are an amazingly innovative band.
0: Aren't they ever?
1: Oh, my goodness me. That once in a lifetime, I think, you know, that's just such a classic song. You may find yourself behind the wheel of a large automobile. Mm. You may find yourself married to a woman, a fine woman. Also a great song, Psycho Killer, Road to Nowhere.
0: Yeah.
1: So he's a very interesting and fascinating guy. So he's on Take Five tonight. And also on in TV news, we mentioned earlier that Donald Trump has started renaming American states. He's renamed New Mexico, New America. Well, in light of that, Matt Stone and Trey Parker have announced they're officially changing the name from South Park to South America for its 29th season. That is so clever. Oh, my goodness me. And that has the opposite effect of what Trump wanted it to. It created a whole new country. That's amazing. Classic. And on the big screen, if you like, a little bit of magic, Practical Magic 2 opens in cinemas today, which is the sequel to the 1998 original. So it's nearly 30 years since the first film. Nicole Kidman and Sandra Bullock. It's set 25 years after the events of the first film. The Owens family, they're a family of witches. They face a curse. When everyone falls in love with someone, that person dies. So they have to break the curse. So what they do is they travel to England in this sequel, which is, you know, a real case of taking the easy way out. When you got no real story, manufacturer, you know, terrible excuse for everyone to go to England.
0: Yeah.
1: Because, you know, you can ride a London bus, you can do all that kind of stuff over there. Mm-hmm. But there are some glaring mistakes I noted in this film. Mistake number one, the Owens family arrives in London at 5:30 a.m. after an 11-hour flight and gets to check in at the hotel straight away. Wrong. Actual hotel check-in time is 3 p.m. And until then, get your blooming jet-lagged asses out of my foyer. Mistake number two, once inside, the hotel rooms are shown as comfortable, airy and full of character. Wrong again, London hotel rooms are smaller than a six-pack of Minogues. And mistake number three, English weather shown as sunny, breezy and pleasant. Wrong, English weather is shittier than Mel Gibson. So there's one of those mistakes. And it goes for 2 hours and 10 minutes. It's way too long.
0: That's too long.
1: Yeah, even with Nicole Kidman and Sandra Bullock in it. Some other movie news, Spider-Man Brand New Day, which was only released in cinemas a little over 6 weeks ago, has knocked James Cameron's Titanic out of the top five highest grossing movies of all time.
0: Oh, wow.
1: Titanic stayed
0: this is news.
1: In the top five for nearly 30 years. Even topping the list for 12 years before being dethroned in 2010. But now, thanks to Spider-Man, it's out of the top five entirely. If interested, these are don't take inflation into account. This is just purely money. Avatar is first $4 billion. Oh, my God. Avengers Endgame, $3.7 billion. Spider-Man Brand New Day, $3.3 billion. Avatar Way of the Water. So he's still got his two films in there, James Cameron, $3.2 billion. And a Chinese animated blockbuster called Ni-Za 2, $2.77 million. And if you're interested, adjusted for inflation, these are the highest top five movies of all time.
0: Okay.
1: Gone with the Wind, number one. Avatar, number two. So Avatar, amazingly, gross and adjusted for inflation, which is incredible. Number three, Titanic. Boo. Star Wars Episode IV, A New Hope, which is actually the first film ever made. And Avengers Endgame. Sound of Music's in there too. E.T., Ten Commandments, Dr. Zhivago, and Jaws rounds out the top 10.
0: Unreal.

0: Waylon Wyatt and Carter Faith. I'm sorry, but I love you. It's Triple A Murray Country driving you home. Did you see that fella trying to... he stole his car from the mechanic without paying for the job that they were doing, right?
1: Oh, okay.
0: Yeah. It was in Melbourne. Mm. And he was picking up his Merc. It had just had an exhaust put on it. And
1: couldn't pay for his repair for his Merc. And he owned a Merc.
2: Come on.
0: He stole it. He had a bunch of tuning equipment still, you know, inside and everything. He must have stolen it off the dyno.
1: Well, he just drove it straight out of the...
0: he just racked the keys and out he went.
1: Oh, my Lord.
0: And the guy in the hi-vis, you know, doing the work on the car, the mechanic, he's on the back of the Merc and he's backing out through the car park, and then there's this other car's just following him around and trying to corral this guy, but he's pulling forward, reversing back and pulling forward.
1: Oh, my God.
0: And this guy's hanging off the back like, yeah, he hasn't paid. Anyway, he eventually gets out onto the street and he's backed all the way out of the car park and out onto the main road. That's where, unfortunately, old mate fell off the back and this guy's taken off.
1: Oh, my
0: Lord.
1: But
0: the car in pursuit behind him was an XR6 Ford Falcon.
1: Hmm.
0: And I thought, yeah, any chance to open it up and, you know, have a kind of reason for it. I mean, you can still get in serious trouble by trying to chase someone down in your car, it's perceived as the right thing to do.
1: If
0: someone gets hurt, you can be up for just as many fines.
1: That's exactly right. Yeah, you could have a prang or anything like that. Yeah.
0: That's it. Mm. Reckless endangerment and all that sort of thing. But it was just interesting to see an old Aussie ute, an XR6 going off after the brand new Merc that's just had the exhaust done on it.
1: About what you think you'd get away with some of that?
0: He'd want to pay.
1: But you've got all your details and everything. I mean,
0: you're
1: not going to get away with it.
0: Yeah, wild. They could just...
1: Cameras
0: everywhere. I mean, instead of hanging off the back of old mate's car and then pursuing him in a ute, you can just take his license plate
1: and you would have his details anyway.
0: But there you go.
1: It's desperate, isn't it?
0: It's desperate.
1: Yeah.

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0: Adam Evans with the NIRS News. Parents in Broken Hill, New South Wales, weren't directly told about the high lead levels in soil readings at 10 of the town's 13 childcare centres. The state's Environmental Protection Authority has confirmed levels above the national safety guideline were found in tests between 2015 and 2025. Only four of the centres have taken steps to address the issue. The EPA says it's up to childcare operators, not the agency, to tell parents. New South Wales Chief Health Officer Kerry Chance says she also was not aware until she read it in the paper. The Greens are calling for an investigation into the EPA's handling of testing. Meanwhile, rain falling over Melbourne has been found to contain toxic forever chemicals, but researchers say there's no need to panic. RMIT University and Victoria's Environmental Protection Authority detected 8 PFAS compounds in rainwater collected across the city between 2024 and 2025. Oliver Jones, who is an analytical chemist, says the concentration found was well below national drinking water guidelines. He says the PFAS levels aren't high enough to harm anyone if they drink the rainwater. New South Wales is now home to more registered Aboriginal businesses than anywhere else in the country. More than 940 Aboriginal businesses operate in the state, which is almost a third of First Nations businesses nationwide. The New South Wales government has launched a 5-year Aboriginal business strategy that's developed with Aboriginal business owners and industry leaders. It aims to tackle barriers like access to capital and government procurement and back Aboriginal business leadership. New South Wales Aboriginal Business Task Force co-chair Phil Usher says the goal is not only to build wealth for this generation, but the next 6 or 7. A Sydney boxing coach who was fatally shot in a community centre car park has been identified as 32-year-old Lewis Meehan. Police say Meehan was shot multiple times in a targeted attack late yesterday afternoon in Punchbowl in Sydney's southwest.
1: I just saw the little gun and I hid behind the car instinctually, like I just flew behind the car. Then I heard the car go. Then I ran across the road and held his hand and just prayed.
0: That was witness Danielle Kine there talking to the ABC. A stolen silver Lexus was seen in the area and was found abandoned at Base Hill. Police believe the gunman attacked alone. The fire that gutted a Tasmanian power station last weekend was accidental, according to the Tasmanian Fire Service. It says that the blaze at the Tungatina power station started on the assembly bay floor away from the main turbines. Hydro Tasmania says the building will have to be demolished. And Nepal is demanding $20 million in compensation after last month's catastrophic floods killed more than 1,300 people. The country has written to a United Nations fund that is set up to help countries recover from the impacts of climate change. Nepal, it says, it should not be treated as a charity case, but it should be compensated as a matter of climate justice. It's a part of a global push with Indigenous communities, including Torres Strait Islanders, also fighting for compensation over the impacts of climate change. To sport, and Australia has held off a fast-finishing Italy to advance to the quarterfinals of the Women's Basketball World Cup. The Opals led by 26 at one point, but Italy rallied to cut the margin down to 2 points. Italy missed a shot and sent the game into overtime on the final buzzer. The Opals won 82-80. Now for a look at the capital city weather around the country. Cloudy in Magandja, Brisbane with a top of 22. 18 and cloudy on Gadigal Country, Sydney, while it's 18 and sunny on Ngunnawal Gambri Country, Canberra. 15 and partly cloudy in Nam, Melbourne, and mostly sunny in Nipaluna, Hobart with a max of 18. A top of 19 and sunny in Tundunya, Adelaide. Mostly sunny and 23 degrees in Borloo, Perth, and sunny in Garamilla, Darwin with a top of 34. If you have any stories that you'd like to share with us, you can send us an email to news@nirs.org.au.
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9: On Cheese and Onion Pie Day, because it's a blowy, windy, southerly, blustery day outside.
8: This is going to be a good one. I'm looking forward to it. What are you doing in this hour, bro?
9: Bear Stones and Duo.
8: Awesome. I'm doing ASMR.
9: Ah.
8: Yeah. I can't get over South Park changing their name to South America.
9: To South America.
8: I had that written down to do today. And you got it in what you're watching.
9: It's amazing though, isn't it? I mean, that's so clever of them to do that.
8: We're talking about it before. We're going to play Gimme a Mercedes.
9: Ah, yeah. We spoke
8: Uncle Joe Geyer.
9: We spoke to Uncle Joe at Big Sound last week.
8: How's he going?
9: It's amazing. We had a really good yarn.
8: He's cool, eh?
9: And he played and played.
8: Yeah.
9: And then he was part of a forum, Elders Forum.
8: Yeah.
9: They got up and spoke about, you know, music and their experience and everything. It was really great.
8: It's a bummer. I wish it wasn't sick.
9: Well, that's what you missed out on, mate.
8: Here's Uncle Joe Guy coming up next.
10: Hello, Murray Country. Welcome to the Power Hour.
11: Come on. Come on. Come on. Come on. Come on, baby. Come on. Come on.
12: Oh, piece of rubbish.

0: That is King Stingray, Andrew Farris before that, and Joe Guy with Gimme Mercedes.
1: It might have been the same Mercedes that took off after the...
0: Well, I don't think so.
1: Mechanic, no, it wouldn't be.
0: What would Uncle Joe Guy drive?
1: Oh, look, I think a Mercedes would be too upmarket for him. Oh, he just wants something cruisy.
0: I'd love it. Yeah, yeah. Although he was going crazy, crazy upmarket, he would look good in one of those big Silverados.
1: Oh, with the top down?
0: Yeah, or one of those big Cadillacs. Like those big SUV Cadillacs.
1: Yep.
0: They look pretty fancy. Our Merle Haggard used to drive around in one of those.
1: Oh, okay, yeah.
0: Or he used to be driven around in one.
1: Oh, yeah.
0: Big gangster car.
1: I see him like something like B.B. King.
0: Yeah, yeah.
1: Him and Joe in the back.
0: Yeah.
1: Yeah.
0: Hell yeah.
1: Anyway, from touring cars and Joe to stone skimming. Last weekend, more than 400 of the world's best stone skimmers turned up to the tiny Scottish island of Easdale for the 2026 International Stone Skimming Championships. There were representatives from 30 countries. The islands are so small that they had to ferry over the 400 contestants in groups of 10 from the mainland. So that's, you know, basic maths, 40 trips just to get them all over onto the island.
0: So it's a tiny little island.
1: Tiny little island, yeah. It has a stone.
0: I'm surprised they haven't thrown half of it in the water.
1: Well, that's why it's so good. The stone skimming coliseum they have, it's a former slate mine which was flooded by this huge big Atlantic storm back in the 1800s, and it formed a big natural amphitheatre with a back wall, which is what they use for the tournament.
0: What?
1: Yeah.
0: This sounds like something out of a movie.
1: Oh, serious. Each contestant gets 3 skims per session. They must use the naturally formed Easdale slate stone. So you've got to use a stone from the island.
0: So that they are standing on the, you know, they pick out their favourites.
1: Yeah. You can't have a stone wider than 3 inches at its widest point.
0: Mm-hmm.
1: For a skim to count, the stone must bounce at least twice on the water surface. The length of the skim is measured to the point where the stone sinks. If you hit the back wall, apparently that's the holy grail of skimming.
0: Wow.
1: If you can go, you know, the whole distance. The longest valid skim wins. You can't have a run-up. Your both feet must be on the ground. A lot of elite skimmers can throw, you know, double the distance of the quarry, but it's the windy conditions. And on Saturday, they had this big, vicious Atlantic wind, which played havoc with the competition, blew all their stones, of course. This year, though...
0: Of course.
1: This year they had a geologist on hand to check the stones, because last year 2 competitors were caught cheating.
0: What?
1: They fashioned stones into perfect circles in an attempt to improve their chances of a better skim. I don't know how they found out. They must have had a look at the stones. But this year that scandal was huge.
0: Cricketers over there.
1: A couple of cricketers, yeah, that's right. Yeah, come out and rubbing it on sandpaper so you get a smoother edge. Yes, they hired a geologist this year so that he could check the stones before they threw them. I think that's pretty serious, isn't it? A female winner was local Scots Abby McDonald, and the male winner was a guy from North Carolina who threw the longest skim.
0: Anyone hit the back wall?
1: No one hit the back wall.
0: Wow.
1: No. But I can't skim. I can't click my fingers. See? I can't whistle. And I can't skim stones for the life of me.
0: Wow.
1: Can you skim?
0: I can do all those things.
1: Oh, you bastard.
0: But I've never...

0: Surprising you didn't break something. That's amazing. I don't feel so inferior, no?
1: No, I think everyone's different.
0: That's everyone's different.
1: That's what makes it worthwhile.
0: I don't whistle, I don't click, and I don't skim.
2: You? I don't read. That's all I can remember.
0: You don't read and you don't break bones. That's amazing. We all have a superpower.
1: I can't play video games.
0: Well, that's because you don't have a console. If you had a console, you didn't have to return it, you would have it. Anyway.

When you drink that cup of shame, you're branded with a number. They take away your name. At night, you are surrounded. Four dirty whitewashed walls. You listen to the water as he makes his nightly calls. Maybe you are dreaming of the one you love so well, when suddenly you're awakened by the ringing of a bell. You rise and fold your blankets as you listen to each chime. It's a bitter, sad reflection

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0: King of the Mountain, Midnight Oil. Roger Knox before that with Goulburn Jail. Oh, I love that song. Like all those songs, actually. Midnight Oil, Roger Knox and Grateful Dead.
1: They are.
0: That's just a Friday that's a night, isn't it?
1: A good mix, isn't it? Yeah, that's great.
0: That's awesome. We've got Roy Orbison on the way.
1: Oh, even better.
0: Not bad.
1: Pretty Woman, that's one of my favourites.
0: Isn't that good?
1: Yeah.
0: Last year had my school reunion.
1: Oh, yeah.
0: 10 years.
1: 10 years, okay.
0: 10 years. It wasn't an official thing. I just messaged everyone in the grade and, you know, we saw who rocked up at the park down at New Farm.
1: Oh, okay.
0: And
1: spontaneous.
0: It was fantastic to catch up with everybody. A few people I've been in contact since high school and all that sort of thing, and a lot of folks couldn't make it. You know, everyone moves sometimes out of the country.
1: Yeah, that's right.
0: And anyway, of the people that stayed, it started to dwindle, but there was still a group.
1: Mm.
0: And we eventually were like, all right, we'll go over to our other next spot, which is Warehouse.
1: Mm-hmm.
0: So we got this Uber, like a maxi Uber over there, and we filled the entire Uber. I had a portable speaker with me because we were, you know, obviously playing some music.
1: Yeah.
0: And someone opened a bag of chips in the Uber.
1: Mm.
0: And the Uber driver goes, no eating.
1: Yeah.
0: Like stops them from eating, which is fair.
1: Yeah.
0: It's their car.
1: You can drink
0: respect.
1: Drink water, but no eating.
0: Yeah, no eating, he said. Screamed it. No eating.
1: Oh, he screamed it. Okay.
0: But seeing that I had that portable speaker in the car, you know all those videos on YouTube of the ASMR and people like eating food right up close to the microphone?
1: Oh, yeah.
0: Make the noises and everything?
1: Yes.
0: Well, I just put one of those videos on and played the sound of eating through the speaker just to get this Uber driver's reaction.
1: And what was his reaction?
0: I must say, it was less about the driver's reaction, more about the reaction of all of my old schoolmates. Yeah,
1: of course, of course.
0: Because this was technically a school bus at this stage, right?
1: Mm.
0: Man, it was funny.
1: Yeah.
0: It's a very had you've been there sort of story.
1: Yeah.
0: But I think if you ever find yourself in a situation being told off not to eat and you got a speaker on you.
1: Yep.
0: Just a couple of ASMR vids.
1: Well, that's, you know, it's just red rag to a bull, isn't it? I'm surprised that you got your entire school reunion class into one Uber, though.
0: This was, we like Charlie and the Chocolate Factory, some people had to leave over the course of the afternoon.
1: Amazing.
0: It was down to about 8 people.
1: Yeah.
0: So we had to get, we could fit everyone by the end
1: everyone
0: of the
1: who was
0: a maxi.
1: Left, yeah. So are you planning another one, like 15 years maybe?
0: Oh, look, I don't know. I'll try and get the teachers involved next
1: week. Yeah, that's a good idea.
0: Yeah.
1: It'd be great to see teachers.
0: One of the teachers did come along, Jimmy, legend. And at our school we used all first names. We didn't use
1: interesting.
0: Mr. Calder. Mm,
1: great school, yeah.
0: Yeah, yeah. Wonderful. It was free dress as well.
1: Oh, wow.
0: It was wild.
1: Yeah.
0: MIC. It was a wicked time.
1: Yeah, I went to my 15-year reunion. That's the only one I went to.
0: Oh, 15. So yeah, it's actually a thing. I thought 15. It was a decade thing.
1: No, well, I don't know. It could be. But our first one was 15.
0: There you go.
1: So, yeah.
0: Was it weird?
1: Yeah, it was. But I enjoyed it. It was good. But it was back in Inverell.
0: Yeah.
1: And most of the people who I went to school with had just stayed there. Like, I'd say 80% of the people were still in the town. Yeah, it was, you know.
0: That's
1: I couldn't
0: pretty
1: wait
0: cool.
1: to get out.
0: Yeah, yeah.
1: But then when I went back, you know, years later, I think, oh, yeah, that's quite a nice little town.
0: Not bad.
1: Which you don't appreciate when you're, you know, a snotty, pimply kid.
0: Yeah.
1: You just want to get out. Get out all the way to the
0: end. I want to see the world.
1: That's it. You want to see the world. And when you see the world, you go, hey, you know what? I love that old sleepy country town. It wasn't so bad after all.
0: Now, we were all from different walks of life. And I think coming back after 10 years and just seeing where everyone was at, whether it be at a creative industry or maybe even they ditched music completely and got into like fitness or, you know, like they, everyone finds out what they want to do. But I mean, it's true. You can be in your 40s and still not know what you want to be when you grow up.
1: Well, that's right. And especially nowadays, because I mean, you know, traditional careers and that kind of thing, you know, there's so diverse.
0: That's
1: you know, there's jobs for everyone.
0: That's
1: you know, it's amazing now.
0: Hey, Jelly Roll coming up next. You're on the Power Hour, Triple A Murray Country.

0: What is greatness?
1: It's doing what makes you feel proud. What feels right for right now.
0: When you can study hands-on, all in, practical, professional,
1: personal. When you can learn local and give back to your community, you define your greatness. Find supportive teachers who are there for you at TAFE Queensland. Make great happen.
2: 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Station sponsor.

0: we're about to wrap up for the day.
1: We are. But just before we do, I'm going to tell you about the Apple's new tech release. It's September. There was the new product.
0: The Flippity.
1: Flippity. The first foldable phone, the iPhone Duo. By G. It's the biggest change to the iPhone since it came out. Well, the first one was 2007, so nearly 20 years. But this one is $3,499.
2: Oh, my. Ouch. Oh.
1: Yeah, so it's got the widescreen of an iPad and combines that with the portability and camera of an iPhone. So strictly speaking, they should have called it an iPone or an iFad. Anyway, so when you open up, it's the company's largest phone display and the thinnest phone also. And it opens and closes like a passport and doubles its screen size. It's quite amazing because you can't really tell where it
3: where the crease is.
1: Yeah,
3: they said that.
1: Yeah, it's when you look at it. Yeah, quite amazing. But I don't know if I'd pay $3,499.
3: You could lease it.
1: Yeah, they do have Apple leasing now. So if you don't want to buy it, you can lease it. And then when you're finished with it, when new technology comes in and supersedes the one you've got, which is probably a week, so you've signed up for a year's worth of phone, but my technology, it changed in a week. I'm sorry, I've got to have it for a year.
0: This one teleports me to work.
1: That's it. It's amazing what is happening.
0: You seen the Tesla thing?
1: No, what's the Tesla thing?
3: Elon's coming out with those gold Teslas, right?
1: Yes.
3: He says they're going to cost about $38 USD each, $38,000 each.
1: Still cheap though. I mean, compared to what you pay here.
3: Yeah. And apparently, using your phone that's connected to the car. Say, for instance, you're going away for a week.
1: Mm-hmm.
3: You can say, "Add car to the fleet, the Tesla fleet." Off the car drives itself, goes and picks people up, and works this Uber job. And then when you want it back, you can return it. So, in theory, if you own a full fleet of cars and you send all these cars out at once and, then bring them all back, you've basically got a cab company, right?
1: Yeah.
3: You get some of the money and then Tesla takes a little bit of the profit that you're making and the car pays for itself. Like, it's bizarre.
1: But it's all humanless. This is no...
3: That's what scares me. Yeah. Could be a bit of a sci-fi thing in that.
1: Well, it's interesting because there's a story came out today that AI could kill humans, all humans, in the next decade.
0: 10%?
1: So Anthropic has done this, modelling and said, they could wipe – it's a 10% chance of us being wiped out by AI in the next 10 years, which is not that far away, and it's a reasonably big chance. So I don't know with all this stuff.
3: It's crazy.
1: Yeah. Maybe we should just go back to
3: – anyway. I'm not worried.
1: No. Aren't you? I mean, this El Nino is the biggest in 1,000 years.
3: Well, the computers,
1: all the robots are going to kill us. I don't know why we bother.
3: Have a break.
1: Anyway, I am having a break.
0: Are you having a break?
1: I am, yeah. I'm going to take some time for personal reasons for the next few weeks, but I'll be back after that.
3: Actually, I knew about this.
1: Yeah.
3: But I hope you have a good time off.
1: Thank you, mate.
3: Also, too, Uncle Dusty will be joining us.
1: He will be, yeah.
3: So it will be like Bush Brekkie in the Arvos.
1: Yeah. Yeah, so you're a different kind of show, but the show goes on.
3: That's him.
1: That's it.
3: Well, enjoy your break, brother.
1: No one person is bigger than the show.
3: That's right. The show moves faster than any person.
1: That's it. Even a robot that wants to kill you.
3: Well, enjoy your break, brother. We'll miss you.
1: Yeah, thanks, man.
3: We got Brenda Lee coming up next here on AAA Murray Country, and we'll see you tomorrow from 3 p.m.

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drip, new name, new path, new game. 060 flame, got the world in my vein. 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

0: I look like. 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

And you know what that means? You're here with Charles Parkiner on Triple R for The Mission on this, whatever the day is today. I've got no idea, quite frankly. I'm more excited about what we've got coming up on the program. First of all, though, a huge shout out to all those people listening across our broadcasting partners networks, and that's the National Indigenous Radio Service and, of course, the Community Radio Network, CRN. Thanks, everyone, for joining in. Really appreciate it. And as usual, thank you so much for everybody for all the positive feedback we get via the 3RRR text line. And that's 0466981027. If you've got something to say, it's a great place to share it. And don't forget, of course, as Vaughan may have mentioned, a huge shout out to Vaughan and well done on playing Dolly Parton. I was so impressed. That really surprised me. He walks out now. Look, it is the, of course, the Radiothon. And if you want to support Triple R, if you want to support community radio, then get on to triplerr.org.au. 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Now, today's program, later on in the program, I'm going to be airing an interview that I conducted with one of the most amazing people I've ever had a chance to yarn with, and that's Marcia Langton. Many of you know her. Many of you are in awe of her. Many of you, well, may think she's, well, not your cup of tea. This interview that I've got lined up for you later on in the program definitely is your cup of tea, regardless of what side of the political divide you stand on. Fascinating stuff. A woman who does not hold back from telling the truth. And that's something none of us should ever be fearful of. And we'll also be speaking very, very soon after our first track with a woman who I only met a couple of weeks ago, who's a 20-year veteran RAAF nurse who's embarking upon an amazing project which is, in a way, healing a lot of veterans, combat veterans and just veterans in general. And that's Bec Heron. She'll be joining us in the studio live in just a few minutes. But first of all, here on Triple R, here is one of my favourite singer-writers from up north. Here is Kev Starkey, Uncle Kev Starkey, with Breeze in My Face.

0: Oh, that awesome voice of Uncle Kev Starkey, Adniamantha Man from up north with Breeze in My Face. You're with Charles Parkiner here on Triple R with The Mission. And as I mentioned at the top of the program, I'm joined in the studio by an amazing woman, 20-year Air Force veteran, a nurse. God love nurses, got to love them. Beck Heron. Beck, thanks for joining us in the studio. You're allowed to speak. Oh, I've got to turn your microphone on.
1: Yeah, you've got to turn me on. Thank you for having me.
0: Beck, you and I came across each other a couple of weeks ago when you reached out to the Victorian Aboriginal Remembrance Committee seeking to get in contact with Aboriginal ex-servicemen, current and ex, to participate in a project that you've been running for a while now and intend to run for quite a while called Fragments of Service. Tell us about that for a start, then we'll get into the First Nations perspective of it.
1: Yeah, I'd love to. So the project really started after I left the military. I had a medical discharge. It was a really rough time for me, and I turned to art, and I found that art helped me to communicate how I was feeling and to process things. And at the beginning of this year, I realised I have all these stories inside of me, needed to get them out, started making little pinch pots. Then I started talking to veterans about it, and I realised everyone needs to get some stories out.
0: Yeah.
1: Everybody's unique, everybody's individual. And so we're making 5,889, one for each submission to the Royal Commission recently completed on defence and veteran suicide. And the pots will be Raku fired, which means they go into a kiln, hot fire, up to 1,000 degrees, taken out, placed into a reduction bin, which looks like a trash can. But basically that thermal shock that the pots go through, some of them break, they all come out individual, all beautiful. And it really is reflective of the demands that the service life puts on people and the individual stories that come out of that. So I'll be making them with veterans, and I want to make them with veterans everywhere.
0: You shared with me before we went to air a couple of stories, and one in particular I liked when, rather than a pot, the end result became somewhat more phallic. This is 3RRR, we can say this. Share with us that story.
1: Yeah. So on the weekend as part of the project, I'm making an artwork and I'm also recording a podcast of diverse veteran stories. So on the weekend, a young lady who I originally started making a pot with, I interviewed, and she made a dick. And I came up to her afterwards and I said, why the dick? And she looked at it and she pointed it at me and she said, this is for all the dicks I had to serve with. And I thought, good on you. So as we were talking in our interview on the weekend for the podcast, we sat and we talked and we made dicks. And so I've got a small pile, and as many people as I record interviews with them that want to make a dick for the dicks that they might have met in their careers, I welcome that.
0: I've got to say, having done 9 years in the Army, I came across a fair few people who might fall into that category, without a shadow of a doubt. Tell us now about your current focus or an ongoing focus in connecting with First Nations service personnel.
1: I feel that, and I talked before just about that idea that diverse stories get lost in the filtered image of the veteran. And a lot of what we say when we talk about the project to people is, close your eyes and imagine a veteran. And when people do that, they are thinking about those black and white images maybe of Gallipoli or the things that get fed to them through mainstream media. And what they forget is a veteran looks like lots of things. And many Indigenous people served throughout time in the Defence Force, and they did so when they weren't even allowed to vote. You know, that they died for their country before they were even allowed to vote.
0: Yeah.
1: And so I think it's really important to make sure that everybody that identifies as a veteran is able to participate in this project if they want to. And I want to sit with them, I want to make a pot, and I want to hear their story.
0: Your definition of veteran, because you and I had a bit of a discussion about this where I insisted that, hey, my father was a veteran in my eyes because he served in 1939 to 1945. I was very fortunate enough to have joined in 1975 through to 84, and it was not a wartime army at that stage. I considered myself an ex-service person. But your definition for this project is very different.
1: I believe that a veteran is anyone that put that uniform on and was prepared to serve and potentially die for their country. That is quite inclusive. But what that also means is that if you're a family member, or if you for some reason feel that making a pot for your family member because they can't is important for this project, I welcome you as well.
0: So that's interesting. That's something that you didn't really talk about when we chatted a couple of weeks ago, that someone who maybe lost a parent or a brother, they're welcome to the project as well if they're doing it on their behalf?
1: I think yes. I'd like to see a strong connection there.
0: Yeah.
1: It needs to be a strong connection. And I'll give you an example. Two of the women who made a pot with me a few weeks ago at Hawthorne both lost their husbands to suicide, who had served in the Middle East. Both of their husbands had served in the Middle East. One of them was pregnant at the time that her husband killed himself. And sorry, I should have set a trigger warning before I spoke about this. And then the other lady, her child was a toddler. And both of these women are strong, amazing women. And I was absolutely thrilled to be able to have them and their daughters making pots and contributing on behalf of their husbands that had passed away because of their service.
0: How can people find out about this? You've got a website?
1: I do. So www.fragmentsofservice.com.au is the website. I am on social media. You can find me through the website, so jump on and all of the links are there. If you want to reach out because you've got a community of veterans that you think might like to invite us in to make some pots, I welcome that opportunity. It's all in the website.
0: Now, this program and its podcast goes right across Victoria and through the Community Radio Network and National Indigenous Radio Service right across the country. Is this just a Victorian-based initiative, at least for now? What can we hope for in the future?
1: It's definitely Victorian now because I'm one person literally learning how to run a podcast and make a collaborative artwork across a state, with many, many veterans, which is wonderful, but I have a limitation on how much I can do. As I say that, I was chatting with a gentleman from Western Australia today and I said to him, look, if I can get across there and make a pot with you, I will, because I think it's really important for you to do that. And if you've got a community over there, I'll find a way to do that too. So I guess we'll see where this unfolds in the future.
0: Okay, so a message out to the First Nations communities, traditional owner groups, Aboriginal community controlled organisations across Victoria. What do you want them to start doing right now?
1: I'd love them to reach out. Rest assured, I'll do my best to reach out to you. But if you can reach out and we can create a safe, inclusive space that is respectful for everybody that wants to be involved in the project, I'd really love that. I also welcome anybody to come along to a space that I'm already going to be in. So I've got a few workshops at RSLs. I note that they're not always the kind of organisations that everyone wants to be involved with.
0: Yeah.
1: So if that's not your jam, hey, drop me a line and we'll find a space that's safe for you.
0: Now, one of the things you and I spoke about when we did yarn before was that you'd be very keen to work with some of the gathering places around Victoria, the Aboriginal community controlled organisations, and use their spaces to come in respectfully and work with mob, veteran mob, so they're in their safe space. How difficult is that proving to be? Say I knowingly, because we yarned about this only last week.
1: I think it'll be a work in progress.
0: Yeah.
1: I think there's a really important point that I'd like to make, and that is I work at the Shrine as a governor, and the Shrine was built by the Victorian people because we lost veterans in World War One. It is a community-built place to remember and to commemorate people that serve. The community should and will come together to support veterans. I know it. I just think sometimes we forget to ask. So involving community in this process of bringing veterans together, bringing people together and making pots because it's important work, I think that's really important.
0: So you can reach out to Beck via the website. And once again, that's fragmentsofservice, all one word, .com.au. Beck, thanks so much indeed for coming in and yarning about this. We wish you all the very best. And look, you and I have already yarned about next year coming out and doing something with one of those workshops. So to our audience of the mission, we will keep you apprised of all this. And don't hesitate. If you know someone who's an ex-service personnel, Army, Navy, Air Force, and I'm sure support services as well, at least reach out to Beck via fragmentsofservice.com.au and start the conversation going. And for a lot of people out there, I'll say this from a personal perspective, there are a lot of ex-service personnel out there who know they're Aboriginal and don't identify. Maybe here's a great opportunity for you. You can come together with a lot of mob and actually just gain strength in that. Anyway, Beck, thanks indeed for your time and for coming into the studio today.
1: Thank you, Uncle Charles.
0: And don't forget, you can always re-listen to this podcast here on, or this episode, I should say, of the program on Triple R and get that information. You can also reach out via our text line and request information, and that's 0466 981027. In just a short while, we'll be coming back with an interview I mentioned at the top of the program with Marcia Langton. Right now, here's Emma Donovan with a beautiful song, It's Changes.

0: 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Subscribe to Triple R as a business by 5 p.m. on Wednesday, September 16, and you'll go in the running to win. 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
2: You're listening to The Mission on Triple R. I'm Charles Parkin, taking you through until the top of the hour. And before we get into that interview with Marcia Langton, just wanted to read out a couple of amazing supporters to the Triple R Radiothon. And they are, first of all, kicking off with Michael Begg from St Albans Park, who's renewed and a supporter of Stolen Moments. Good on you, Michael. And Enzina Sansano, I hope I've said that right, from Rosanna. I love Rosanna. Great place, part of the Banyule City area, and who's renewing to Press Colour. And the message from Enzina is, life would be nothing but vanilla without Triple R. Long live Triple R's beautiful melting pot of splendiferousness, with a smiley face at the end. Thought you'd get me, didn't you, Enzina, but it didn't work. And to Blaise Houlden from Collingwood, Khan the Pies, who's new and subscribing to the station, and Adam Lipman. 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And coming up after our next community announcement, or our next sponsorship announcement, we're going to hear that amazing interview with Artie Marcia Langton.
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2: I'm joined on the program today by one of Australia's most distinguished scholars, authors and advocates for First Nations rights, Laureate Professor Marcia Langton AO. 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
2: indeed.
4: Know each other well enough to use our first names, don't you think?
2: I appreciate that. Thank you so much indeed. Marcia, in touching on truth-telling, I want to yarn about a quote that I came across recently in an article that you wrote in 2024 for Pursuit, the publication of the University of Melbourne. And in that article, you stated about truth-telling, not only must we talk, we must also help to overcome the often traumatic historical legacies and contribute to initiatives that redress the wrongs with respect and with regard to the rights of Indigenous peoples. What does that actually mean on the ground and within organisations, academic and bigger organisations and government?
4: I'm glad you called me out on that, because we were just having a talk before we started the interview about you running into the big lies out in a country town in Victoria.
2: Yeah.
4: And it is impossible in those circumstances, when you're confronted with outright lies about our people, to speak back to people who persist, I would say psychopathically, with these lies, with any kind of respect and retain dignity for your own person. And so, as you said, you felt compassion for a person standing next to you who would have suffered greatly from the horrendous thing said, and you led them aside and said, let's go. And that, you know, it's a bit like violence, and it is violence.
2: Sure.
4: It is violence. It's verbal violence. And in the face of violence, you have two choices. You can stay.

0: that you quoted at me from the Pursuit article.
1: How would you rephrase it?
0: Okay, so for many Aboriginal people and, you know, a large part of the Torres Strait population who live on the mainland, not to deny that the people in the islands have suffered various kinds of trauma, but I think the trauma on the continent is, well, very well documented in the first place, and a very real condition that affects our health. And most of that trauma, people describe it as, you know, intergenerational trauma resulting from colonialism. Well, actually, the truth of the matter is, yeah, there's that for sure, but more so is the trauma of the everyday that we experience. And so by constantly referring to it as colonially generated intergenerational trauma, we ignore the everyday.
1: Yeah,
0: of course. And what you experienced is traumatic enough in itself. Let's call it for what it is. It's everyday racism in Australia now. And as I say, it's expressed with such violence. We have a choice. Do we engage with these fools or do we walk away? I think in most instances, it's tremendously important to walk away. Now, you and I don't have any special responsibility to speak to these racists. It's not our job. We're not paid to do it. We don't have an elected position that requires that we speak to them as if they were constituents. It's somebody else's job. It's not ours. So I think for our own good health, to maintain good health and equanimity in the face of relentless racism, we must walk away from it as often as possible. If, however, you put me on TV and I'm sitting opposite Pauline Hanson or Barnaby Joyce or Tony Abbott or Andrew Bolt or Alan Jones.
1: Interesting collection of people there.
0: Yeah, or Thomas Sewell.
1: Yep.
0: And I'm on a TV panel program with them and they say something that is untrue.
1: Yeah.
0: Or something that is racist. However much they try to disguise the essential racism, you know, making it a joke, for instance, then I would be required to address it because I'm in public, I'm voluntarily in public, being broadcast.
1: You're in a corner, for goodness sake.
0: I'm in a corner. However, see, there are guardrails. Now, you've got to be very precise. Are they racist or is what they are saying racist?
1: Therein lies the rub. How much of it is just political mileage and trying to get the racists on board to vote for the next elections?
0: Well, I have no doubt that there are some people who say extremely racist things who are indeed racists.
1: Of course.
0: But the problem now, and I've experienced this, in fact, I think what happened to me might be the tipping point. So I'm trying to remember her name. One of those mongrel journalists who hunts down stories and distorts them and starts culture war. Right? So I was in Bunbury in Western Australia during the Voice campaign and I was speaking to an audience and I was asked some questions.
1: Mm.
0: People are saying this, people are saying that, and of course they were lies. So many lies were told about the constitutional proposition, the constitutional question. Our job was to constantly answer these lies, right? And I said, these statements are informed by racism and stupidity.
1: And what was the response then?
0: Well, there was a big man sitting down the front and I caught him out of the corner of my eye and he was filming me on his phone.
1: Oh, yeah.
0: And I thought, oh, okay, he's going to take that back to the local club and get a few free beers or something. But no, he shot it straight through who put it all over the media as Marcia Langton calls Australians racist and stupid.
1: Oh, my God.
0: When it's not what I said, right? And so that was the tipping point and there was a pile-on, a vicious pile-on. Then all of them jumped in, you know, Jacinta Numpy-Jimpa Price and Warren Mundine, Warren Noongai Mundine.
1: I wish we were filming this, you know, so the audience.
0: And, you know, the whole advanced funded crew jumped in and said, I was the racist for calling decent white Australians racist.
1: You evil woman.
0: Right? So from after that point, everybody who called out racism was the racist.
1: Yeah.
0: And you can attribute the MAGA alternate reality to the master of culture wars. You'll remember

0: there was a lovely young boy, Quade, from up in North Queensland. He suffered from dwarfism.
1: Oh, yes, yes, of course.
0: And he suffered extreme bullying and racism at school in Cairns. And his mother posted a video on a social media platform of him sitting in the car after school sobbing.
1: I remember this,
0: about the viciousness at school.
1: Yeah.
0: And then all the types, and there's one in the United States, and I can't remember her name. I don't think she's game to come back to Australia because she is really a piece of work. They piled on this little boy. He was 7 years old at the time, and it was a witch hunt. It became a global witch hunt.
1: Oh, it was brutal, yeah.
0: It was brutal. They accused him of being 18 years old. His mother posted the video to make money. He was lying. It was just horrendous.
1: Mm.
0: And it became so awful for the family. You know, they had to protect their son and themselves from the viciousness because he was Aboriginal and had dwarfism, and so double target for lunatic racists, right? Thank God our celebrities, our Hollywood celebrities stepped in, started a defence campaign for him and fundraising, and they gave him a part in a movie, one of those Mad Max movies, right?
1: Yep, I remember, yep.
0: Yeah, I went to watch it just to see him perform, and he had a significant part and he was very good for a little kid, did his job very well, and so people tried to step in, assist him and his family to mend and heal the harmful poison of these media folk.
1: So I want to bring it back, though, to the truth-telling component.
0: Okay,
1: itself.
0: So you've got to tell the truth, right?
1: Right.
0: If you're a decent human being, you've been brought up to tell the truth.
1: Yep.
0: Or at least not tell an outright lie. You know, there's an expression, little white lies.
1: Yes.
0: Right?
1: Yep.
0: So, you know, we don't say to people, my God, you look horrible in that dress, right? You know what I mean?
1: I know exactly what you mean.
0: So the concept of truth has its limits as well, especially in relation to how well we might be able to practice truth-telling on any given day. We grow up taught to respect, not to blurt out that they look dreadful in a dress or in a hairstyle or something, you know. And we grow up trying to be polite and respectful to people. That's how we're brought up as Aboriginal people, isn't it? Especially our generation.
1: Very much.
0: I mean, I'm a lot older than you, but I can see
1: not the same upraised,
0: you know, the same kind of socialisation in you. But all of those tenets of a civil life, a decent life, have been completely rejected by elements of society in politics, in the media, in the entertainment business, in social media, especially in the online environment. It explains why truly evil people are tolerated for decades, even though the terrible things they do to people are a public secret. Therefore, I have to say to you, we have to be a lot smarter about truth-telling. I have to zip it and not say things like, well, saying that our Constitution says X, Y, and Z is not true, our Constitution does not say that, and such statements are informed by racism and stupidity. I shouldn't say that anymore because in the new One Nation MAGA environment, I will be labelled by thousands of white Australians as the racist, and that is not helpful at all.
1: I just want to go to you being labelled as one thing or the other, and look, we need to go back and address the bit of the elephant in the room. After 2023, you really suffered the slings and arrows of outrageous fortune and racism in the media and across the broader community. You've been talking about how we need to manage this racism, we need to manage the lies that come at us all the time. I think the audience would like to know, how did you manage to keep going, not after the defeat of the referendum, but after the massive amount of negative media that you and others such as Thomas received during 2023 and post 2023, because it was huge.
0: Yeah, it was, yeah. I think I was particularly a victim, and let's look at why that would be. Why was I the main target for viciousness, racism and stupidity?
1: Why
0: there I said
1: it.
0: Oh, my goodness, I said it again. Why was I the target? Well, it's because, A, I'm Aboriginal.
1: Yep.
0: B, I'm female, a woman. And C, I'm very well educated.
1: So tick, tick, tick. Three ticks.
0: So therefore I am, and let's look at why that would be. Why was I the main target for viciousness, racism and stupidity?
1: Why
0: there
1: do
0: I
1: you
0: said
1: think it.
0: Oh, my goodness, I said it again. Why was I the target? Well, it's because A, I'm Aboriginal.
1: Yep.
0: B, I'm female, a woman. And C, I'm very well educated.
1: So tick, tick, tick. Three
0: and
1: ticks.
0: So therefore I am female, a woman. And C, I'm very well educated.
1: So tick, tick, tick. Three
0: and
1: ticks.
0: So therefore I am.

0: Leslie, I made a strategic mistake because I didn't look around the room to see if anybody was recording me. I thought I was amongst friends answering questions. I don't know who the was. I have no idea who that was. But I thought it was a group of Yes campaigners wanting me to answer their questions about how to campaign better.
1: Yeah.
0: But, you know, obviously they made it a public event and there happened to be somebody who looked like a prime candidate for the local Ku Klux Klan.
1: Well, let's talk about truth-telling in education.
0: Mm-hmm.
1: Another thing that I particularly noted was in The Guardian recently, you spoke about the importance that if we are to bring truth-telling into the education system, especially with the younger people, Aboriginal and Torres Strait Islanders in particular, that there needed to be a great deal of care and caution put in place in order to avoid re-traumatising. And you actually related the story about your daughter coming home from school one day, slamming the kitchen table and saying, "Mum, why didn't you tell me about the truth?" Let's explore what do we need to do in order to appropriately incorporate truth-telling into the education system.
0: I am the granddaughter of a man who was brought in from the bush as an infant with his twin brother to the Aboriginal settlement in the Upper Dawson Valley, where from the 1860s onwards, probably even earlier than that, there was a relentless and deliberate campaign to exterminate my grandfather's people.
1: Yeah.
0: Using the native police, and David Marr has written an excellent book about his own ancestor being involved as the white officer of the native police troop operating in that area called Killing for Country.
1: Right.
0: So I recommend everybody read it. And what happened in my grandfather's country decade after decade is a story of unrelenting horror. And yet people survived somehow. So my daughter, who's his great-granddaughter, is a direct descendant of that history. And I know how this has affected me. So I'm the daughter of third oldest sibling of my grandmother and my grandfather, who were born in the 1800s. So I'm very close to the frontier because I spent a lot of time with my grandmother. You know, I would see my grandfather occasionally. I remember going to the races in Brisbane with him in the, you know, the open paddock and being spoiled. It was lovely. But he and his twin brother were sent out from the Aboriginal settlement as indentured labourers to work on the stations because they were both brilliant horsemen. And so essentially, like a type of genocide, a colonial form of genocide,
1: of course, yeah,
0: through to a post-colonial form of slavery, I knew all of this from the time that I was very young. I remember asking my grandmother one Christmas, "What did you do on the station at Christmas time, Grandma?" Nana, I called her Nana. And she said, "We'd wash all the lace curtains and then we'd iron it all and we'd wash all of the Manchester and we'd lay out the Christmas table, we'd cook the Christmas dinner." And I'm waiting for her to tell me about the Christmas dinner she ate.
1: It wasn't for her, was it?
0: No, no. I said, "Oh, so what did you eat for Christmas dinner?" She said, "Oh, no, we weren't allowed to eat dinner. We were sent out the back to the woodpile." That was a shocking realisation for me. I didn't want my daughter to grow up being traumatised by these endless horror stories and the microaggressions of racism. I probably overprotected her, but at the same time, she's a very happy person. Whereas, you know, people who know me well know that I have a different view of the world, let's put it that way. I grew up in apartheid. My schooling, my early schooling was in apartheid towns, segregated towns in Queensland. Even the churches were segregated. So from a very young age, I could see racism very, very clearly. And so it gave me a certain outlook on the world. It toughened me up a lot. The situation for young people today is, and I'm complicit in this, and so are many parents like myself, we brought our children up to be happy. We wanted them to have a happy life.
1: What's wrong with that?
0: Well, what's wrong with that is that we didn't teach them the tools of resilience in the face of millions of Australians who want to make

0: make their lives unhappy.
1: Yeah.
0: That's what's wrong with that. And so therefore, as a professional educator, I work in a university. It's my job to ensure that I don't cause harm to my students, and I encourage my colleagues not to cause harm to students when teaching Indigenous studies.
1: How do you do that when you need to put the truth in there?
0: Well, I avoided the question for a long time by, well, it's not really avoiding the question. Yeah. It's actually managing the curriculum content. So it's 9 years ago now that I created the National Aboriginal and Torres Strait Islander Curricula Project here in this very building with funding from the Commonwealth Government to create curricula resources for Aboriginal and Torres Strait Islander histories and cultures, which is the title of the cross-curriculum priority. There are three of them in the Australian curriculum framework, and it is the one that is not implemented by teachers. Well, it certainly wasn't at that time. We find it a little more so implemented now, but only because we're encouraging teachers to implement the resources that are now available under a new form called ngarrnga.com, NGARRNGGA, which is a Wathaurong word given to us by a Wathaurong auntie. It means to know. What I did, and I thought about this very deeply. First of all, we have the challenge, knowing that teachers are too afraid to teach Aboriginal and Torres Strait Islander histories and cultures in the classroom because they're terrified of being accused of being racist by Aboriginal people. They're terrified of being persecuted in the school by principals, parents and citizens associations, white parents, you know, the whole white flight from schools syndrome.
1: Yes, of course.
0: And you've got to be careful about what you teach children so that it does conform with the Australian curriculum framework and is taught at the level and is taught in such a way as to meet the general expectations of the learning area. So I studied it long and hard and I figured, okay, the best way to do this, if we're going to start at grade five, which is about the right place to start, we ought to then give children a view of the Aboriginal and Torres Strait Islander worlds that is positive, not negative. See, I grew up in horrible schools in Queensland.
1: Mm.
0: Well, one English teacher read one of those horrible old colonial racist poems in class and expected us to recite it. Well, of course, the white kids did, and I stood up and said, no, I'm not going to, that's racist. I was promptly expelled. So what kind of content do you want to give children so that they grow up not immediately thinking Aboriginal people are dirty, stink, kill, thieve.
1: So get rid of the deficit
0: cunning,
1: model.
0: Cunning, vicious, right? Subhuman, more like animals than humans. What kind of content do you give children so that they don't grow up with those stereotypes, those tropes about us that were in the textbooks?
1: Yeah.
0: So I thought, okay, one of the things that happens in the education systems is that everything that we, you and I as Aboriginal people know about the world is obliterated, tabula rasa. It doesn't exist. Only British knowledge exists. Mm. Only Western knowledge exists. Anything else is superstition, right? And yet somehow, because I, you know, I've studied anthropology, prehistory, I've followed all of the debates pretty closely for decades. Our peoples have been here on this continent for a minimum of 65,000 years on the evidence, right? So how is it that they had no knowledge systems or that their knowledge systems were so febrile that they could be so easily be replaced by the Western knowledge system? Well, of course, it's one of the big lies, isn't it?
1: Yeah, of course.
0: It's a big lie. That's a technical concept, big lie. So let's put Indigenous knowledge into the curriculum. And I chose three areas for the very simple reason that these are the three areas where there is the most literature and the most research. And they're also very interesting. Astronomy, Indigenous astronomy, fire, and water. The research on these three topics is enormous. There's a huge literature on these three topics. There's a growing body of astronomers Indigenous and non-Indigenous, and we have one of the real innovators here, an astrophysicist, Dwayne Hummaker.
1: Yeah.
0: And there's a huge website, aboriginalastronomy.com.au, with all the published research, literature and videos. And so he and his colleagues, and he worked closely with elders. He published with the elders that wonderful book, The First Astronomers.
1: Yep, of course.
0: He and his colleagues have worked with elders and knowledge holders in Australia and various parts of the world and shown what Indigenous peoples know about astronomy. And so, for instance, Indigenous people in Sydney knew about the variability of Betelgeuse long before Western astronomers did, because it's recorded in a story from that area. If you go through the records, yep. To cut a long story short, you go through all the old colonial records, you find all of this astronomy. Colonials were writing down what Aboriginal people told them about the sun, the moon, the stars, sure. Clouds, and various other sky phenomena. And that continued well into the 20th century. So we know a lot about Indigenous astronomy as a result of the work of astronomers documenting it. It's called cultural astronomy, but it is a very important field of astronomy. A very large number of Aboriginal people in Australia and Torres Strait Islanders have contributed to the science of cultural astronomy.
1: Why is it that this subject in particular would be good in the classroom? Because it does seem to, of course, be anything but a deficit model. It's actually constructive, it's educational, it's positive. What are the other rationales to embed this within the classrooms?
0: Well, there are so many things to say about this.
1: Mm.
0: So, first of all, as you say, it's not a deficit content in the classroom. It opens up the children's minds to the idea that there are bodies of knowledge that were created by Indigenous people over millennia, and it is available to them. Once you know something from Indigenous knowledge, and kids are told, okay, get out your stellarium and go outside at 9 p.m. tonight and look up at the night sky. Can you see the dark emu? And so The stellarium is a wonderful program that you can download onto your computer, and it positions you under the sky as it is at the moment. And so kids can just go out there at night with their, or any time of the day as well, and look up at the sky, and the stellarium will tell them what they're looking at. But because they were in class learning about dark emu or any number of other Indigenous concepts about the night sky, the Milky Way itself, They have immediate access to Indigenous knowledge and the real world to which this Indigenous knowledge refers. So it is an exciting form of learning, and it gives them an understanding of how Indigenous people lived here, living under night skies as they did.
1: And it doesn't even need to be something that is just for the classroom. Sounds like this is an option for everyone to really start learning about some deep and meaningful truths that have been for so long hidden. Marcia, we do need to wrap it up, but I want to ask you one more question, and that is a call to action for all Australians. When it comes to truth-telling, when it comes to reconciliation, the one thing, a realistic thing, I'm going to ask you, Marcia, that you would ask all Australians to consider.
0: Think about what you want Australia to be for your children and your grandchildren. Do you want Australia to be the kind of dangerous, unsafe place where your children will run into hate speech, discrimination, xenophobia, racism, misogyny, violence? Or do you want a peaceful society where everyone is safe and has equal opportunity to advance in life? So that's the first thing. But secondly, how do we achieve that? Well, by showing respect for others, by being tolerant of others, by opening our minds to the realities of other people's existence. Why insist that there's only one way to live? Why insist that there's only one right skin colour? It's obviously nonsense, given world history and human history. It's a tiny, tiny, flea-sized concept of our existence as human beings. We can do better than that and live a full life, and enjoy life and appreciate others. I feel very sorry for people who hate the majority of the world's population, but they don't understand that that's their predicament. So have a think about what you want for your own children and grandchildren and great-grandchildren. And if you do your research, not from Facebook, not from TikTok, not from Reddit, not from Instagram, but, you know, actual books, journals, science journals, history books that are published by reputable publishers, not vanity presses like one in Geelong. I better not go any further
1: with that. We've mentioned enough names in this episode for the day.
0: So, yeah, do your own research doesn't mean going to Facebook. Do your own research means probably going to a library.
1: Foreign concept for many Australians, unfortunately. Mm. Auntie Marcia Langton, thank you so much indeed for your time, your thoughts and sharing with us today.
0: Thank you, Charles.
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1: And that's pretty much a wrap for the mission this week. Thank you so much indeed for joining in. I hope you enjoyed that interview with Marcia Langton. I've got to say, out of all the interviews I've done over the past couple of years, that one really just sticks in my mind, which is why, quite frankly, I wasn't going to stop the interview. If she just wanted to keep going and talking about so much insightful stuff, I was not going to be the person who brought a stop to that. And of course, if you'd like to re-listen to that interview, you can always get onto our website, which is Vic Aboriginal News, one word, vicaboriginalnews.com.au. That interview, along with all the interviews we do, is on the website, along, of course, with a full transcript. So you can get on there, listen to all the interviews at your leisure. And don't forget, if you've got any thoughts or suggestions for interviews or themes for interviews, then you can always use our contact form and let us know. A lot of what we do is actually based on suggestions that come in from our listeners to this program and to other radio stations that carry our content and, of course, the Van Talks podcast. One thing, Marcia did mention a fellow by the name of Dwayne Hamaker from Melbourne University and his amazing work in regard to Indigenous astronomy. I'm really pleased to say that in a couple of weeks, I hope to be bringing you an interview with Dwayne. I've got an interview set up with him for Thursday to talk about this very matter and just dive into the scientific excellence that's been demonstrated by Aboriginal and Torres Strait Islander people over the millennia in understanding the stars and how it all works. So that interview hopefully will be coming up in the mission in a couple of weeks, along, of course, with many others. But we do want to hear from you. So any ideas you have, let us know. Once again, to all the listeners from across the network, from the Community Radio Network and National Indigenous Radio Service, thank you so much indeed for joining in and for all the great messages. And, of course, how can we forget our amazing subscribers? This is the Radiothon. Don't forget, support Triple R. Get onto rrr.org.au. And coming up in just a few minutes is the amazing Sarah with something sometimes all to, oh, goodness me, I've got it wrong again. How dare I do that? With sometimes, always. It's a difficult one to say sometimes. Anyway, look, until next time, thanks again. And don't forget, regardless of everything that comes across your bow that may disrupt the flow of your life, as Jimmy Cliff told us in 1969, if you want it to be, it can be a wonderful world full of beautiful people.

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0: We all want our little ones to be healthy, right? One of the best ways to do that is to stop smoking while you're pregnant or if you're planning to have a baby. 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Who wants their baby to have these things in their body? 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

0: You know, sis, if you send those young ones to school every day, they'll grow to be strong and smart instead of feeling stupid.
1: Nick off, they don't want to go to school.
0: You're doing them no favours, sis.
1: What you talking about? They love me.
0: When they're older, they'll resent you for it. They'll see kids reading and writing and getting on in life and feel hurt and confused as to why they can't do the same thing.
1: You think?
0: I know. You're robbing them of their future, sis. Send them to school every day, on time. Don't risk it. Just send them.
1: You're right. 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

0: Dr. Brian Ironwood here, man therapist. Men ask a lot of deep questions.
1: Want to go back to my place?
2: What's the footy score?
1: Who'd win a fight between a shark and a bear?
0: But when it comes to what's going on in our heads, we don't want to ask any questions at all. 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That's why I created mantherapy.org.au, a place for men to deal with manly issues in a manly way. So men, go to mantherapy.org.au and sort your shit out.
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0: Nathan Parsons, a.k.a. 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

thousand people live in our city. It's a city of industry. Coal and steel are its lifeblood, and its harbor is busy with ships. Its horizon is lost in the smoke of steelworks and factories.

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0: Hello, I'm Adam Evans with the NIRS News. A warning, this story discusses domestic violence deaths. There are concerns that a rise in the number of Indigenous women and children being killed or hospitalised due to family violence could get worse before it gets better. Advocates hope a report released by the Domestic, Family and Sexual Violence Commissioner this week will capture attention and lead to more resources for mothers and children who need support. CEO of First Nations Advocates Against Family Violence, Kerry Staines, says there are more family violence cases that are not reported.
1: It's still very early days in terms of collection of data and what that looks like. My fear is that this is actually going to become worse before it gets better in terms of what we start to identify are the levels of homicide and hospitalisation for both women and children.
0: If this story's raised any concerns for you, please call 13 Yarn on 13 92 76. First Nations people will be affected considerably by rising sea levels and storm surges by the end of the century. A study conducted by the University of Melbourne and the Australian National University says coastal flooding could affect 270,000 properties and 2 million hectares of land by 2100.
2: The real damages, in fact, are all across the country. And in fact, you know, the considerable damages in WA and in the Kimberley area and also in far north Queensland and in the Northern Territory. There are real issues there because First Nations people are going to be impacted considerably.
0: That's University of Melbourne Professor Tom Compass. He says Queensland faces the biggest threat with more than 93,000 properties at risk from flooding. Tasmanian devils once scavenged for scraps around human campsites on the mainland, according to new research on thousands of years of bones. Scientists found evidence at Juukan Gorge in WA's Pilbara region showing devils repeatedly returned to the same rock shelter site over tens of thousands of years. Lead researcher Tim Churchill says it's the strongest evidence yet that devils weren't afraid to scavenge off human-made scraps. More than 8,000 bones from the site were examined, many bearing tooth marks matching the marsupial. The findings paint a very different picture from the devils compared to their rainforest life in Tasmania today. Meanwhile, a perfectly preserved feather has been found inside fossilised dinosaur poo in a first for paleontology. Researcher David DeMar stumbled on it by chance in Montana back in 2016 while actually searching for fish fossils. It's believed to have come from a Tyrannosaurus rex or a similar predator based on the size and contents of the fossilized feces. Scientists say it's a rare find since dinosaur droppings decay far more easily than bones or teeth. The discovery has been published in the journal Current Biology. To sport, and the Fremantle Dockers will be hoping to bounce back from a rare loss when they host Geelong in tonight's AFL semi-final in Perth. The Dockers were held to just 40 points in their loss to Hawthorn last Thursday. An IRS AFL commentator and triple premiership player for the Brisbane Lions, Chris Johnson, says it will be a tough test for Fremantle.
3: Yeah, look, it's going to be quite a struggle for them, isn't it? Like, they were supposed to win in the first week and pretty much a lot of West Coast. I was over in Perth just before the game and a lot of them were booking their grand final tickets. So, yeah, it's going to be a struggle for them. They're going to have to make sure they've got their wits about them.
0: The Brisbane Lions host the Adelaide Crows in the second semi-final tomorrow night. Now for a look at the capital city weather around the country. A shower or two in Maganja and Brisbane with a top of 23. 20 and partly cloudy on Gadigal Country, Sydney, while it's 21 and sunny on Ngunnawal Gambri Country, Canberra. 16 and cloud clearing in Nam, Melbourne, and mostly sunny in Nipaluna, Hobart with a max of 18. A top of 20 and sunny in Tundunya, Adelaide. Mostly sunny and 25 degrees in Boorloo, Perth, and sunny in Garamilla, Darwin with a top of 35. If you have any stories that you'd like to share with us, you can send us an email to news@nirs.org.au.
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7: good morning, a Daily Mob out there for a Friday. Excuse me, for a Friday morning. Before I kick the show off, I'd just like to acknowledge the traditional owners of the land on which we are broadcasting from here in West End, Brisbane, and of course acknowledge our elders past, present, and emerging. Good morning, good morning, good morning. Fire Emoji Friday. Got some bangers lined up for you. I've been loading all this music for you guys. But don't forget, 0493 222 822. Send me a message if you'd like to hear your song on the Brekkie Show this morning. Last day of riding solo. Carla Bales is up there in Cairns this week for a conference. Should be back on deck on Monday. Yeah, there you go. All righty, this is Us Mob, Wrong Side of the Road, right here on the Brekkie Show with your host, Ray Nagus.

Hey, everybody. I tell you what I know. You're listening to AAA in Murray Country, and my name's Neil Murray. How about that?

Hey, Triple A Murray Country, The Brekkie Show, Busby Maru, all of you, and before that one, Tennessee Moon, Neil Diamond. How you going this morning? 17 minutes past the hour here in the first hour of The Brekkie Show on Fire Emoji Friday, 0493 222 822 or 3892 0188 is also another way you can get in contact with me to hear your, to request your song or give a little bit of a shout out of any sort. Hey, this is Mo Bandy, Barstool Mountain, right here on The Brekkie Show.

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Alabama there, 40-hour week. We're at the end of our week today. Fire Emoji Friday. Already got a few fire emojis coming through this morning. I love it. It just inspires me to keep playing all the deadly music. So if you tuned in right now, just send me some fire emojis so I can just keep it rolling for you, Deadly Mob, this morning. Hey, rolling solo for the last day. Hopefully Gyla Bales will be back on Monday. She should be. Today's the last day that she's up there in Cairns. Had a deadly time by the look of all the social media that I saw. If you haven't checked it out yet, jump on our AAA social media and find out what she's been up to, and the rest of the deadly crew here from AAA. They're away this week up there in Cairns. So just been doing my best, hanging in there. The week always goes quick, whether she's here or not. But I definitely miss that infectious laugh that she has, and I'm sure you mob have been missing it as well. But anyway, we only got a few more days to go, and she will be back on deck. 6:29 here in the studios here in West End Brisbane. Hope you are enjoying your morning so far. Lovely and cool this morning. It's been hot there, and then yesterday and today, lovely cool in the mornings. Nothing better than waking up when it's lovely and cool. I hate it when you wake up and it's already like 20 degrees or something, and it's hot and muggy, and you're like, oh man, I'm going to be struggling today, that is for sure. Anyways, what we're not struggling with is playing Deadly Country Music Mix right here on AAA. Of course, we play the best of our Aboriginal and Torres Strait Islander artists and our mainstream artists as well. This is Charlie Pride, Mountain of Love, right here on The Brekkie Show.

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1: 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Join Ray Nagus and Gayala Bales every weekday morning as they kickstart your day with plenty of laughs, great yarns, and all the latest from around the community. 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
0: There I go, jumping the gun, going off early again. Greg Bates there, filling the blanks. Before that one, No Fixed Address, I Can't Stand and Look. And Country Girl, Doc Walker. Hey, thanks very much for all the messages this morning. Good morning, Phil over there in Kalgoorlie, and good morning, Timo, sending through messages as you always do. Loving the music right here on the Brekkie Show. Hey, good morning to the crew up there in Gladstone, Rocky and Mackay. What about that, eh? Gladstone, Rocky and Mackay all in a row. 1, 2, 3. Thanks very much for tuning in this morning. 0493 222 822. Send me a message. What song would you like to hear this morning on the Brekkie Show for Fire Emoji Friday? Anything. Send through anything. I'm keen. If you're keen, I'm always keen. I've got some deadly stuff loaded, locked and loaded for you for the next hour of the show. But you still got time, right? Because your song that you pick might be better than the song that I've already got picked. So I'll just get rid of my song and chuck your song in there, right? Just chuck mine away and yours is straight in there. Whack, bang, it's that easy. 3892-0188 is also how you can get in contact with me. Hey, is it too early to talk about footy? The Rabbitohs versus the Knights is on tonight, and I think the Rabbitohs are going to be way too strong. I just had a bit of a look at the team list for the Knights, and yeah, they're really struggling with injuries. Their bench is not that great, I don't think. I could be miles off the mark here, but yeah, I think with Latrell back and Cody Walker with his brilliance there in the halves, anything, it could be anything tonight. David Fifita seems to be peaking at the right time. And they've got Talas Duncan back as well. And, of course, Cam Murray, the captain at lock there, always doing an amazing job for the Bunnies and any team that he runs out for. So, yeah, my prediction is the Bunnies tonight and probably by a good margin as well. I think the Knights might hang in there for a little bit and then Latrell will just take over. Dane Gagai is going to have his hands full, that is for sure. Marking Latrell Mitt. But good luck to both teams. My team's gone the Raiders, so I can't be talking too much about it. All righty, this is Ruby Hunter, Women's Business, right here on The Brekkie Show.

you mob, Rhonda Purcell here. My mob are Quandamooka people, Waka Waka people, and the Goa Koa people. And you're listening to Deadly Murray Country here.

0: Hello, I'm Adam Evans with the NIRS News. A warning, this story discusses domestic violence deaths. Governments are being urged to listen to community voices to reduce domestic violence cases that are killing First Nations women and children or putting them in hospital. A review handed down this week revealed the number of Indigenous women killed by their intimate partners in 2024-25 was double the baseline data from 2022. CEO of First Nations Advocates Against Family Violence, Kerry Staines, says cultural authority should have a seat at the decision-making table.
1: We need to hear from community. They have the solutions and the needs, and they will guide the path. They will guide the path for community safety, and we need to trust in that process, and we need to ensure that the cultural authority is at the table and that we're understanding what that community is asking for. And the government needs to work out how they can provide them the support that they need.
0: If this story's raised any issues for you, you can call 13 Yarn on 13 92 76. Seawalls and mangroves won't protect islands from rising sea levels and storm surges predicted by the end of the century. A study conducted by the University of Melbourne and the Australian National University says coastal flooding could affect 270,000 properties and 2 million hectares of land by 2100. University of Melbourne Professor Tom Compass says seawalls offer temporary protection.
2: When you get very large storm surges, these things just don't work. They don't help. I mean, one of the largest storm surges potentially in Australia is in the Kimberley region. So you can get storm surges up to 7, 8, 9 meters. There's no barrier for that.
0: The predicted economic loss is $855 billion. A tiny fossilized feather could help explain one of science's biggest mysteries, and that is why some birds survived the extinction that wiped out dinosaurs. Researchers found the perfectly preserved feather inside dinosaur droppings in Montana, likely left behind by a Tyrannosaurus rex. It belonged to an ancient aquatic bird that didn't survive the extinction event, unlike the ancestors of today's birds. Researchers say the bird may have lacked the full set of insulating body feathers that helped modern birds pull through. And part of a jaw and a molar tooth are helping rewrite what we know about Tasmanian devils on mainland Australia. The bones, found at Juukan Gorge in WA's Pilbara, date back as far as 47,000 years, offering the first evidence of devils in the region. Combined with other remains at the site, researchers believe the animals scavenged around human camps for thousands of years, right up until they died out on the mainland about 3,500 years ago. The study's author, Tim Churchill, says the arrival of the dingo may have cut the devils out of that food source, contributing to their decline. The discoveries carried extra weight, given the site's rock shelter was destroyed by mining company Rio Tinto back in 2020. To sport, and the midfield contest will be pivotal in tomorrow night's AFL semi-final between the Lions and the Adelaide Crows in Brisbane. The Lions' quest for their third premiership in a row got off to a shaky start in the finals in their 53-point loss to the Sydney Swans. NIRS AFL commentator and triple premiership player for the Brisbane Lions, Chris Johnson, says the Crows have a strong squad.
3: I think they've got a good makeup. They've got a good forward line. They've got a good back line structure, and they can score. I think for the Lions to be able to get over them, they're going to have to win the midfield contest and making sure that they get the ball quick inside their forward line and don't allow the Crows to attack on the other side.
0: The Fremantle Dockers host Geelong in the first semi-final tonight in Perth. Now for a look at the capital city weather around the country. A shower or two in Maganja and Brisbane with a top of 23. 20 and partly cloudy on Gadigal Country, Sydney, while it's 21 and sunny on Ngunnawal, Gambri Country, Canberra. 16 and cloud clearing in Nam, Melbourne, and mostly sunny in Nipaluna, Hobart, with a max of 18. A top of 20 and sunny in Tundunya, Adelaide. Mostly sunny and 25 degrees in Boorloo, Perth, and sunny in Garamilla, Darwin, with a top of 35. If you have any stories that you'd like to share with us, you can send us an email to news@nirs.org.au.
4: The 2026 AAA Brekkie Show with your host, Ray Nagin. Good morning, Deadly Mob out there for a Fire Emoji Friday. Hope you are enjoying all the deadly songs that we always play for you here at AAA. I got some more deadly ones lined up for you, but you still have time if you'd like to hear your deadly song on the Brekkie Show this morning, 0493 222 822 is the number to send it through. Hopefully I slowed that down enough for you to catch that number, because I certainly would love to hear from you this morning. It just inspires me to just keep on playing all the deadly music for you, Mob. Speaking of deadly music, this is Mr. Moonlight, Mopping the Dropouts, right here on the Brekkie Show.

Tim McGraw, I like it, I love it, right here on the Brekkie Show. A little bit of Garth Brooks before that one, American Honky Tonk Bar Association, and Electric Fields, Don't You Worry. How you doing this morning? I'm feeling great. I feel a little bit sore, actually, after doing a weight session the other night. As I was saying to you, I'm on a bit of a health journey at the moment, trying to lose a little bit of weight, and I ripped into some weights there. And, man, I'm feeling a bit sore today, but a good sore feeling, right, when you do weights. Anyone who does weights and all that sort of stuff knows that it's a good feeling. But, yeah, it's 2 days later it took. I was, like, waiting for it. And I woke up this morning and, sure enough, here come all the aches and the pains with all the muscles that you didn't even know that you had. But, yeah, there you go. So, just relaxing today in the studio here, playing some deadly songs for you, Mob. Trying to stay hydrated is the key now that the warmer weather is upon us. Sometimes we forget to stay hydrated, but very, very important to do that one. And I'm trying to snack a little bit more on some fruit throughout the day. That also helps you because pretty long days for me these days, getting up early to come here to do the Brekkie Show and then off to my other gig after this show. So, yeah, there you go. That's what's going on with me today. But what's going on with you guys, hey? What are you guys up to? 7:20 here in the studios. Don't forget KD will be with Let's Talk after the 9 o'clock news and weather. And, of course, the lads from 3 p.m. onwards to take you up to the 6 o'clock news in the afternoons. And on the weekends, Uncle Dusty is in with the Brekkie Show Saturday and Sunday. So you don't want to miss that one, I know. Uncle Dusty also plays all the deadly music that you mob love to hear. Alrighty, this is a cool little song, this one. This one's called Boston by Stella Lefty.

Good morning, Under the Stars. Under the Darwin Stars, sorry, right here on the Brekkie Show. Good morning to the Deadly Mob up there in Darwin that are always tuned in. Hope you're doing all right up there. Hope it's not too hot up there in Darwin. I'm sure it's going to get hot pretty soon. Before that one, Troy Cassidaly, Last Mile Home. Hey, 7:37 here in the studios. Last day of riding solo. Gayla Bales is up there in Cairns at a conference. She should be back on deck on Monday morning, bright and early. I might just get her just to just do the whole show on Monday by herself, just so she knows what it feels like. Then she hopefully will just never, ever, ever leave again. Kidding, jokes. 0493 222 822 if you'd like to get your song on the Brekkie Show this morning. I'd love to hear from you. This is Brooks and Dunn right here, Honky Tonk Truth.

Hey, East Journey there, Song of Arnhem Land right here on AAA Murray Country, The Brekkie Show. Chasing that neon rainbow, Alan Jackson before that one, and Honky Tonk Truth, Brooks and Dunn. How you doing this morning? I hope you're doing all right. I've still got some more Deadly Tunes lined up for you. Deadly Mob out there, don't forget 0493 222 822 is how you can get your song on The Brekkie Show this morning. Or you can give me a buzz like a couple of other people have already done this morning, checking in to say g'day and having a bit of a yarn. 3892 0188 is also another way you can get in contact with me if you want to have a yarn. Alrighty, this is Luke Bryan here. That's My Kind of Night right here on The Brekkie Show with your host, Ray Nagus.

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5: Hey, good morning. Triple A Murray Country, The Brekkie Show with your host Ray this morning. No Guile of Bales. She'll be back next week on Monday. How you doing? 7:55 here as we almost at the top of the hour. Don't forget, Let's Talk will be in after the 9 o'clock news and weather. And, of course, the lads this afternoon from 3 p.m. onwards to take you up to 6 p.m. for some more deadly country music and some more deadly yarns. Hey, the ATSIC's Jarjumbura Children and Family Centre have got a deadly lineup of activities to keep your Jarjums engaged with activities and fun over the school holiday break. If you'd like some more information about that, you can give them a buzz on 3239 5381. That's 3239 5381. If you'd like to take your Jarjums to some stuff down there in Logan, they've got Messy Play, Strong and Proud. There's even a Careers Day down there in the first week. What else we got here? Games Day, Craft Day. So lots of activities there. And probably the best to end off the second week on the Friday is the pajama party. Who doesn't love a PJ party, especially on a Friday? So, yeah, if that's what you want to do with the kids, give them a buzz. All righty. This is Grace Alexandra.

0: Hello, I'm Adam Evans with the NIRS News. A warning, this story discusses domestic violence deaths. There are concerns that a rise in the number of Indigenous women and children being killed or hospitalised due to family violence could get worse before it gets better. Advocates hope a report released by the Domestic, Family and Sexual Violence Commissioner this week will capture attention and lead to more resources for mothers and children who need support. CEO of First Nations Advocates Against Family Violence, Kerry Staines, says there are more family violence cases that are not reported.
1: It's still very early days in terms of collection of data and what that looks like. My fear is that this is actually going to become worse before it gets better in terms of what we start to identify are the levels of homicide and hospitalisation for both women and children.
0: If this story's raised any concerns for you, please call 13 Yarn on 13 92 76. First Nations people will be affected considerably by rising sea levels and storm surges by the end of the century. A study conducted by the University of Melbourne and the Australian National University says coastal flooding could affect 270,000 properties and 2 million hectares of land by 2100.
2: The real damages, in fact, are all across the country. And in fact, you know, the considerable damages in WA and in the Kimberley area and also in far north Queensland and in the Northern Territory, there are real issues there because First Nations people are going to be impacted considerably.
0: That's University of Melbourne Professor Tom Compass. He says Queensland faces the biggest threat with more than 93,000 properties at risk from flooding. Tasmanian devils once scavenged for scraps around human campsites on the mainland, according to new research on thousands of years of bones. Scientists found evidence at Juukan Gorge in WA's Pilbara region showing devils repeatedly returned to the same rock shelter site over tens of thousands of years. Lead researcher Tim Churchill says it's the strongest evidence yet that devils weren't afraid to scavenge off human-made scraps. More than 8,000 bones from the site were examined, many bearing tooth marks matching the marsupial. The findings paint a very different picture from the devils compared to their rainforest life in Tasmania today. Meanwhile, a perfectly preserved feather has been found inside fossilised dinosaur poo in a first for paleontology. Researcher David DeMar stumbled on it by chance in Montana back in 2016 while actually searching for fish fossils. It's believed to have come from a Tyrannosaurus rex or a similar predator based on the size and contents of the fossilized feces. Scientists say it's a rare find since dinosaur droppings decay far more easily than bones or teeth. The discovery has been published in the journal Current Biology. To sport, and the Fremantle Dockers will be hoping to bounce back from a rare loss when they host Geelong in tonight's AFL semi-final in Perth. The Dockers were held to just 40 points in their loss to Hawthorn last Thursday. An IRS AFL commentator and triple premiership player for the Brisbane Lions, Chris Johnson, says it will be a tough test for Fremantle.
3: Yeah, look, it's going to be quite a struggle for them, isn't it? Like, they were supposed to win in the first week and pretty much a lot of West Coast. I was over in Perth just before the game and a lot of them were booking their grand final tickets. So, yeah, it's going to be a struggle for them. They're going to have to make sure they've got their wits about them.
0: The Brisbane Lions host the Adelaide Crows in the second semi-final tomorrow night. Now for a look at the capital city weather around the country. A shower or two in Maganja and Brisbane with a top of 23. 20 and partly cloudy on Gadigal Country, Sydney, while it's 21 and sunny on Ngunnawal Gambri Country, Canberra. 16 and cloud clearing in Nam, Melbourne, and mostly sunny in Nipaluna, Hobart with a max of 18. A top of 20 and sunny in Tundunya, Adelaide. Mostly sunny and 25 degrees in Boorloo, Perth, and sunny in Garamilla, Darwin with a top of 35. If you have any stories that you'd like to share with us, you can send us an email to news@nirs.org.au.
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7: Good morning, your Daily Mob, for a Friday morning. The last hour of the show here, KDBN with Let's Talk after 9 o'clock news and weather. Beautiful blue skies outside as I have a look out my little gap in the window here. Yeah, not a cloud in the sky. Hey, 0493 222 822. We're doing Fire Emoji Friday, as we always do. How am I going this morning? Am I playing some deadly music for you, Mob? I hope so. If I'm not, send through your requests and we can soon fix all that up so you can hear all the deadly music that you would love to hear right here on The Brekkie Show. 3892-0188 is also another way you can get in contact with me. Righto, let's kick off the last hour of the show here with a little bit of Jem Cassar Daily. Let's go.

AAA Murray Country, The Brekkie Show. Willie Nelson there on the road again. And before that one, Coward of the County, Kenny Rogers for your Friday morning. Hey, I hope you are enjoying the daily music on the way to work or at home, wherever it is that you are tuned in from. Good morning to Mo out there in Yarrabilba. He's always tuned in listening to all the daily music. We appreciate you, Mo. Hey, a little bit of what do we got here? Rabbitohs versus the Knights. I'm on the Rabbitohs. I reckon they'll get up tonight. The Warriors versus the Dolphins, the first game on Saturday at 4:05 p.m. I'm hoping the Dolphins can get up there over the Warriors. It's going to be a tough ask with them, of course, over there, over the ditch in New Zealand. The Warriors are flying and they're genuine chance of winning the premiership this year. Good luck to both teams there. Sharkies take on the Cowboys. Look, I'm going to go for the upset here and take the Cowboys in this one, even though it's down there. Well, it's not called Shark Park anymore. It's called Allianz Stadium. Well, actually, they're at Allianz Stadium, so they're not actually at the Sharkies' home ground. So looking for the Queensland team there, the Cowboys, to cause an upset over the Sharkies. And, of course, the last game on Sunday at 4:05 p.m. is the Panthers take on the Roosters. I think the Panthers will be too strong there. They got firepower all over the park. It's going to be tough for the Roosters, Sam Walker being out of this game. But the Roosters get plenty of players back. They rested them last week, so they should be nice and fresh. So that might help them. So not riding the Roosters off just yet. But I tell you what, the Panthers are flying high and it's going to be a very tough one for them. That is for sure. Alrighty, this is Kenny Chesney and Uncle Cracker here when the sun goes down right here on The Brekkie Show with your host, Ray Nagus.

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0: G'day, my name's Nathan. I'm from Bindle Country, Townsville. You're listening to AAA Murray Country.
1: I don't believe it. Don't touch me. Hey, Ray. Hey, Sugar. Tell them who we are.

0: beautiful.
1: Hey, Triple A Murray Country, the Brekkie Show. It's that time of the morning where I have to wrap the show up. I hope you enjoyed all the deadly music that we played for you this morning and every morning right here on Triple A. Hey, enjoy your weekend. Gyla Bales will be back on Monday morning. Look after yourselves, stay hydrated, and I'll see you as bright and early on Monday morning.

0: Bushfires happen every year in Queensland. It's time to prepare your mob and home. 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

0: Hello, I'm Adam Evans with the NIRS News. A warning, this story discusses domestic violence deaths. Governments are being urged to listen to community voices to reduce domestic violence cases that are killing First Nations women and children or putting them in hospital. A review handed down this week revealed the number of Indigenous women killed by their intimate partners in 2024-25 was double the baseline data from 2022. CEO of First Nations Advocates Against Family Violence, Kerry Staines, says cultural authority should have a seat at the decision-making table.
1: We need to hear from community. They have the solutions and the needs, and they will guide the path. They will guide the path for community safety, and we need to trust in that process, and we need to ensure that the cultural authority is at the table and that we're understanding what that community is asking for. And the government needs to work out how they can provide them the support that they need.
0: If this story's raised any issues for you, you can call 13 Yarn on 13 92 76. Seawalls and mangroves won't protect islands from rising sea levels and storm surges predicted by the end of the century. A study conducted by the University of Melbourne and the Australian National University says coastal flooding could affect 270,000 properties and 2 million hectares of land by 2100. University of Melbourne Professor Tom Compass says seawalls offer temporary protection.
2: When you get very large storm surges, these things just don't work. They don't help. I mean, one of the largest storm surges potentially in Australia is in the Kimberley region. So you can get storm surges up to 7, 8, 9 meters. There's no barrier for that.
0: The predicted economic loss is $855 billion. A tiny fossilized feather could help explain one of science's biggest mysteries, and that is why some birds survived the extinction that wiped out dinosaurs. Researchers found the perfectly preserved feather inside dinosaur droppings in Montana, likely left behind by a Tyrannosaurus rex. It belonged to an ancient aquatic bird that didn't survive the extinction event, unlike the ancestors of today's birds. Researchers say the bird may have lacked the full set of insulating body feathers that helped modern birds pull through. And part of a jaw and a molar tooth are helping rewrite what we know about Tasmanian devils on mainland Australia. The bones, found at Juukan Gorge in WA's Pilbara, date back as far as 47,000 years, offering the first evidence of devils in the region. Combined with other remains at the site, researchers believe the animals scavenged around human camps for thousands of years, right up until they died out on the mainland about 3,500 years ago. The study's author, Tim Churchill, says the arrival of the dingo may have cut the devils out of that food source, contributing to their decline. The discoveries carried extra weight, given the site's rock shelter was destroyed by mining company Rio Tinto back in 2020. To sport, and the midfield contest will be pivotal in tomorrow night's AFL semi-final between the Lions and the Adelaide Crows in Brisbane. The Lions' quest for their third premiership in a row got off to a shaky start in the finals in their 53-point loss to the Sydney Swans. NIRS AFL commentator and triple premiership player for the Brisbane Lions, Chris Johnson, says the Crows have a strong squad.
3: I think they've got a good makeup. They've got a good forward line. They've got a good back line structure, and they can score. I think for the Lions to be able to get over them, they're going to have to win the midfield contest and making sure that they get the ball quick inside their forward line and don't allow the Crows to attack on the other side.
0: The Fremantle Dockers host Geelong in the first semi-final tonight in Perth. Now for a look at the capital city weather around the country. A shower or two in Maganja and Brisbane with a top of 23. 20 and partly cloudy on Gadigal Country, Sydney, while it's 21 and sunny on Ngunnawal Gambri Country, Canberra. 16 and cloud clearing in Nam, Melbourne, and mostly sunny in Nipaluna, Hobart with a max of 18. A top of 20 and sunny in Tundunya, Adelaide. Mostly sunny and 25 degrees in Boorloo, Perth, and sunny in Garamilla, Darwin with a top of 35. If you have any stories that you'd like to share with us, you can send us an email to news@nirs.org.au.
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0: sounds of the Yuggera and Turrbal people. It's Karen Durante for Let's Talk.
1: Hello and welcome to Let's Talk. Today we are broadcasting from Gimoy, Cairns, and spending some time with someone who's actually a traditional owner of this area. Ani Henrietta Fourmile is her family name. Mari, that's your married name. So Ani Henrietta, lovely to be up in on your country. Tell us your mob.
2: Hey, nice to have you here on country. My mum are the Gima Walra Yidindji people, the biggest tribe in this part of Australia, and we're just a clan group of the Yidindji nation.
1: And of course, home for you is actually across the inlet here over at Yarrabah, which is your mum's country.
2: That was home to us, but yeah, I still call it home. It's where I was raised, born and raised, and went through a lot. And then I bought a property just over on the hills, on the Cairns side of this region. And yeah, we live there on Yidindji country now, back on my dad's country.
1: So you've been the keynote speaker at day three of Converge, and you talked about your career, your life, you know, from growing up at Yarrabah, Palm Island, and then how you found yourself in Montreal and going to all of these other different countries across the globe with your work for the United Nations and then returning home. And I spoke to you, it'd probably be about 20 years ago now, however long it was, that you were working at the Christensen Fund, which is a, you know, Los Angeles-based philanthropic fund. And so I guess for those who may not have, you know, heard that interview, one of the things that I remember about it that struck me was that you talked about Yarrabah and how it was. While it was a regime that our mob lived under, it was a thriving community.
2: Yeah, Yarrabah was very much a thriving community. I think a lot of the people were empowered, but they also took control over their lives there, where we had farms, we had our own fresh vegetables, we had a sawmill, so we were getting the timbers from just south of Yarrabah, but within within the Koonganji territory, and these were the timber that were which were logged and milled at the Yarrabah mill, and all those timbers were then used to build the houses in Yarrabah, as well as selling those timbers to other groups, particularly in the Torres Strait and north of us here. So we were very much, you know, that thriving community and having everything we wanted until the government decided to change that and put other people in charge of these mills and the workshops and the farms, and totally took away the responsibility from the people, which was disastrous, because after a while they left and just basically left us in a position, in a state that then we were losing everything and become very dependent on outside goods. And that was the downside and the downfall, in a sense, for Yarrabah when the government took over. Mm.
1: I know that, you know, obviously there are local councils now across these discrete Aboriginal communities, particularly across the Cape and, you know, down here in the Gimoy region, if you like. And, you know, do you think we'll ever return back to that time where we are taking control of our destiny, that we do have thriving communities? Because, you know, when we talk about Aboriginal and Torres Strait Islander people, it's always from a deficit point of view.
2: Yeah. You know, I think what's going to happen is we've got a lot of young people now coming up and a lot more concerned, Koonganji people over there, who are very interested in taking Yarrabah to where, not just where it used to be, but a lot further on. And I think they have the capability and the equipment to do that. What they will need is more financial support from governments to help them do startup programs and to, again, go back to producing the kind of goods they can in Yarrabah to sustain that community in the way it used to be sustained. I believe they can do it. It just also they'll need the training to do that. They'll need some background training in management and probably financial management as well. They have the people over there who can do that, but they need that extra support to do it. So we're no longer looking at a community who don't have the qualification and capability. We're looking at a community who's got all that. They just need to be given that. Not necessarily given, but they need to take charge of that themselves. And I think they can move very much ahead from where they're at now.
1: Mm-hmm. In listening to your talk, it was very much a journey of truth-telling as well, and we know that that's been wound back here in Queensland, but, you know, it was incredible to hear your story. We had some people who had tears in their eyes when they heard you share the life, I guess, of your great-grandfather and the people, what happened to them here in Gimoi, Cairns, how they were rounded up and bought to Cairns, and then also, you know, the regime that you've lived under. But the thing that came through was that resilience, that your mob was still practicing culture.
2: Yes, and that's the beauty and the strength that I put back to them old people. They weren't going to let this new group coming in and taking away the strength which they had. So a lot of the old people and a lot of my grandparents, they really built the resilience and the strength to be able to move forward and to hold on to what they wanted. And I think that for a start actually kept them going forward. And, you know, I mean, they go up and down. Now it goes forward, it comes back, it goes forward, it comes back. But I think for them, it's like, okay, when is the time right? And there's no doubt it will move forward, and the strength that they have received from their old people. And, you know, it's so much about how do we move forward from here? How do we take this now to where we want it to be? And there's a lot of young people over there that I'm aware of. Maybe not so young now, but they're moving, and they're moving in that older bracket. But they're very keen to get Yarrabah back on track in that way. And we've got a lot more young people now also on the council. They have their dreams. What they need now is that financial support and other kind of support they can get from experts outside to not show them. It's about how can they assist these young ones to be able to move forward from where they're at now. Yeah.
1: You mentioned that Cairns is celebrating its 150th year. I spoke to Trevor Tim the other day, and he talked about he's the first black fella to be elected to the city council here. It's only taken them 150 years to do that. And, you know, I wonder how many people in this, you know, little regional city know about the true history of this place.
2: Yeah, mentioning that, you're absolutely right. A lot of people don't know about the history of Cairns, let alone Australia. And there is an exhibition on at the moment down at Northside, looking at the ghost of Lani Mulgrave Blair, a young boy who was taken from the Mulgrave area and Skeleton Creek area where the massacres had taken place when he was lying on his mother's bosom and he got pulled away, but she was dead after the massacre, and he was taken to Melbourne. And it so happened that he grew up there, a very strong black man, and he became an architect because that he studied very well in Melbourne. And he his story is told at the exhibition at Northside, where there is a painting with him as a toddler in that painting, and he was painted in there by Carl Collaire, who was an artist in the 1880s. And he drew everyone in the painting had to pay to be in the painting. So obviously his adopted parents actually paid for him to be in the painting. So this painting is about 3.5 to 4 metres. And it is huge, but it's a beautiful painting that only hangs in the members' dining hall at the Victoria Racing Club in Melbourne. And so now, if people want to see it, go there and see it. It's there until the 19th of September, which is another couple of weeks. And then next week, on the 15th, there will be the actual Melbourne Cup going to be coming up and also being shown there for a couple of hours, half a day or something. But the wonderful thing about it is they're also going to remember and talk about Frankie Ray's journey as a jockey and the only black jockey from Australia, let alone from here, from Cairns, to have won the Melbourne Cup in 1973. So his information and the story of his life is also going to be shared there at the exhibition alongside of the Lani exhibition. So here we have two men, you know, one in the 1800s and another guy in 1973, kind of nearly a century apart, both coming from Ghimoy area and both at the Victoria Racing Club Institute at the Melbourne Racecourse. So those two men have shone a light on North Queensland, on Cairns and Mulgrave. So,
1: And they're part of, it's not black history, it's Australian history, right? It's not...
2: Absolutely. You know, Frankie Ray's story is Australian history and it's Cairns history. But a lot of people don't know about it, and a lot of people didn't know about Lani being taken. And then your question before, lots of people up here don't know about the history, because from that exhibition, people are coming out and going to the woman who's at the front desk and saying, how come we haven't heard of this story? How come I haven't heard about it? And I lived here all my life. And that's what they're asking. They're asking those questions. So, yeah.
1: Well, yes, in the absence of a formal truth-telling inquiry here in Queensland with the new LNP government, you know, ending that particular process, I mean, it's up to communities and individuals, I think, to still carry on that that journey, because I know they're certainly doing it in Cherbourg. And that's something that you would love to see continue here in North Queensland.
2: Absolutely. What they're doing in Cherbourg has been going on for some years, and that's fantastic. What they their truth telling and they're telling their story, I think it's brilliant. It's really brought it out. We need that to happen all over. And you're right, the government, this government of today in Queensland, have taken away our rights to be able to talk about our journey and the voice of Indigenous people. But that doesn't stop us. We can tell these stories now through such things as exhibition on the radio. I mean, for First Nations media, it is so crucial that we are talking to individuals out there who can tell their story on air, you know, on the radio, on the television, and really talk about that history and what's happening. So we can still do a lot of truth-telling, but we need to use black radio as a way of doing it, and where that can happen, and any other radio station and media group who want to be part of it on the journey to tell our story. We don't need the government's permission. When we got First Nations media out there, we have them to be able to tell those stories, and we've got to use that as that mechanism that can control what we say, how we say it, and how we move forward, so that our history is not going to be forgotten. And, you know, coming back to First Nation, the government of today in Australia, there was a question that was asked to me, and I should have answered that question in a way that he had no right to take people off the boards when it is legislated in terms of the health area. There's legislation which actually states that each of those hospital health services board must have a First Nation person on those board. He had gone about basically denying people that right, and in fact going against the law which they created in the first place to have an Indigenous person on those boards. And that is damning to this government for basically allowing that to happen or making that happen, where they no longer giving us a place at the table. That is totally, I find it atrocious that today's government is practicing racism in a way that it'll deny us our rights.
1: Mm-hmm. Yeah, it's kind of amazing, because if you look at the Premier, he comes from down the road from Innisfail, where there's lots of Murrays and South Sea Islanders as well that call that area home.
2: Yeah, I believe he comes from about Ingham area.
1: Yeah.
2: And you're right, there's a lot of First Nation people there. With First Nation Australian that came from the Pacific that were born here. I don't know what goes on in there, but when we as First Nation people are used as a political ball game within the space, I think it doesn't say much for the country we live in, and it's appalling. It does make me sad that we are still seeing that kind of treatment today. But it won't faze us. We have very strong black men and women out there, such as yourself and others in the media, who now have these tools to be able to say it as it is and to be able to tell the truth and the storytelling out there of our people. And I think we as First Nation people need to support that. I say to any philanthropic body out there, please come to the table, talk to our First Nations media group, set up a financial philanthropic fund that would support all of our local people out there in the media, especially those in outlying areas and in areas that need to hear the voices of what's happening. But I really do pledge that someone in philanthropy will come on board to help set up some kind of funds that would support our First Nations media group.
1: To give some background and context, I guess, to people who are wondering about how that legislation came to be in relation to making sure that there was an Indigenous person on a hospital board here in Queensland, and it comes from you being asked to do a review into racism at the local hospital here in Gimoy.
2: It did. It all started with that. That was the first start, was to look at discrimination in the hospital. That report was a confidential report that had gone to the board and the CEO at the time. I applaud the CEO because she was very brave to have that happen. But it was after that we realised that there was a bigger problem, and it was at that whole institutional level in which we needed to explore. And that was when then we look at developing a matrix that would look at the institutional racism within all of our hospital health services. And it did make a difference. The outcome of that was supported by the Commissioner Kevin Cox at the time. He was the Commissioner for the Anti-Discrimination Commission. And that later became the Human Rights Commission. So he took that forward, and he found the funds to assist us to assess all the 16 hospital health services throughout Queensland. And that money was provided by Quake, which was needed. And it wasn't much, but it was enough to be able to highlight exactly what was going on at that level, because on a personal level, you know, I was I was overseas working, and I come back, and I had to come back with my mother, was in hospital, and I kept being in touch all the way when I was traveling. As I was coming from Germany, I was at a UN meeting there. When I got home, when I got to the airport, my husband just dragged me straight from there to the hospital. My mother was in a coma by then. And when asked the doctor why he had taken a particular medication off her to cause the condition that she was in, his answer to me was, "She's going to die anyway." And my response, I looked at him and said, "It is not your decision to make." It's and that's when immediately I asked for the removal of him assisting my mother, and I wanted to talk to the management to have another doctor seen to take over my mother's problems there, in which that happened. All within an hour, there was a change of doctor, and he was immediately dismissed from doing anything concerning my mother. And my mother actually lived after that. She came out of the coma after being treated by this new doctor, and she lived for another 7 years after that. So, you know, it's grueling for us to go through.
1: Well, I think you've demonstrated all through your life in the talk that you gave about your work in this space in the United Nations and fighting for your people, that you're not going to take a step back and let somebody's bedside manner stop you from standing up for your mum, who obviously couldn't speak for herself.
2: Absolutely. And you know, all that strength came through from the way I was raised, the way I grew up, in a community that everybody supported each other, in a community that knew what was going on out there, knew what was right and what was wrong. And the resilience that came from my grandparents, you know, being taken away from their parents and families, never to see them again and now we're catching up and going back and retracing our steps. And we know who we are. We know where our grandparents had come from. We know where they are, you know. And I have aunties who have taken us back to that country and telling me and pointing out, that's where your grandmother's village was. That's where she was taken from. And it's so heartbreaking, you know. So, it was wonderful to have that insight into country, into being able to understand that. And I think the power that we have is we all connect with our people and our ancestors and the country we come from. You know, even those who did not want to go down that track, they finally finding themselves going on that journey, retracting where they've come from, where their ancestors have come from, and are being overwhelmed with not just excitement, but with pure strength to want to be able to move forward, because that's the only way we can move. It's not really the only way, but it's one of the best way to move in where we come from, is to know who you are. I believe identity is crucial in what you do and how you do it. I believe identity helps you to be grounded and to give you the strength to be able to move forward. And I think that's the thing that we need to all remember. And our young folks that are coming out now, believe in yourself. Believe in yourself and take that power of knowing who you are, who your ancestors were, and who your elders are now. And the most important thing to also understand is respect. Even if you don't agree with some of the things they're saying, understand what they're saying, respect what they're saying, because later it'll come back to you, and then you will see what's been said is actually a way that you need to move forward. And I don't think we take that lesson enough, because you're told something and you think, oh, I know what's right and I know what's wrong. Well, I know how to get there, because you understand that Western system of operation. And sometimes, no, you don't know, you know, and we've got to take the lessons that have been learnt from our older generation. And I'm getting in that track now. I'm the older generation and I need to move forward. And you see young people struggling. You see young people so confident and they want to move forward when they need to take a step back, think about what they're going to do, and then find their tracks again to be able to move forward. And I think that's what we need to remind them. Yeah.
1: I am conscious that I don't want to take up too much of your time because I want you to enjoy the rest of Converge this morning. Yeah. But I did want to ask about the regalia that you were talking about. That's your next battle, I guess, if you like, to get the King Cairns, who's a direct descendant, ancestor of yours, back home.
2: We are. We're actually on that journey. We've been on that fight for quite a long time. We have now a group of lawyers looking at that and certainly working with us to repatriate my grandfather's regalia and have it back here on country. Even though our young folks now are actually remaking these regalia and having it there in front of us, it's great. But we want the one that my grandfather wore, that, you know, all his sweat, tears and blood goes into those that he made, and that comes back, that makes its way back home where we can put that to rest and everyone can see the true regalia that he wore and in that photograph and have him back home. And yeah, we will get it. I am just so excited about having that journey come closer to an end where that negotiation is now being taken on. So, we're already negotiating and we will get it back, and it's just a matter of when. Yeah.
1: Yeah, sorry, I thought it was your great-grandfather, but is it actually your grandfather?
2: No, it's my great-grandfather. Oh, it is my great-grandfather, Yini. He's a direct descendant. My father's father's father, and that's him, yeah. And then my great-great-grandfathers are Jitiju and Mundajapa. That's them, but their son, grandfather Jiriju's son, was Grandfather Yini. And it is him that you see on that photograph this morning. And he's the one who's wearing his shell regalia, and which I talked to. But yeah, it's my grandfather's father. Yes.
1: And how did it end up? It's in some British museum or something? Where is it?
2: That's a long story. Well, I'll cut it short. Just down the road from here in Abbott Street, there was a studio, which Atkinson, who took that photo, he shared that studio with Hanley. Hanley was another, I'm not sure what he was, but he used to collect a lot of the shields and all the other materials and objects that he found after certain massacres, or they'd stolen it from the grounds where our people were, and he had stored that. And so when he was getting on in years, he decided to go back to London, and he took with him majority of his stuff. And then his sister later packed most of the other items and took that back to London, and that's how they ended up in London at the British Museum. Yes. So, and he didn't get permission to take those. He did not get my grandfather's permission that I'm aware of, and he did not get our permission to take many of these objects back. So they're over there. They're now the property under their law of the British Museum.
1: Andy, Henrietta, we could probably talk for ages, but like I said, you know, I got to let you go back. I can't hog you all to myself. But I do note that there is a film you mentioned coming up about your life. I won't get you to explain that because I think let's leave it as an opportunity for you to come back onto Let's Talk to talk about that when it shows. But coming up at the Adelaide Festival, I think.
2: Yeah, I think I'm not sure if NITV wants to know that it's coming out there, but they're the ones with SBS that's actually taking this on. So I can't really say too much, even though I know it's going to be out there soon, and I just can't wait for it to get out.

0: where I've started, where I come from, and as I said, I can't talk about my story if I can't without talking about those before me, like my grandparents, my mother and father and great-grandparents and their journey to get where I am now. So, yeah, it's all of our journey and it's all of the life that we led and how we now remember them and remember those now also with us today that are moving forward in this space. But look, thanks to First Nations Media for having Converge here in Cairns in Gimoy. It has been a wonderful journey. It has been great to meet so many wonderful, excited people in the media. We need you there. I can't say it enough. We need you there. We need you in the front. We need our voices heard. And it can only be heard through you doing this. We really, and you know, I do push the call and about would back anyone who wants to give some philanthropic support to build a fund that would service all First Nations media in this country, because we need it. So please, whoever you are, wherever you are, dig deep in your pockets. Help us to create this fund, particularly for First Nations media. I cannot say it any stronger than that. Well, but, you know, let's start moving and building something positive.
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2: We've got you covered.

Hello, I'm Adam Evans with the NIRS News. A book about the fatal shooting of a young Walpiri man has won this year's top prize for non-fiction at the Prime Minister's Literacy Awards. Journalist Kate Wilde's book, The Red House, explores the shooting of Kumanjai Walker by then Northern Territory Police Officer Zachary Rolfe in 2019 and the murder trial that followed. Wilde takes home $80,000 for the win. Judges describe the book as deeply compassionate and urgently necessary to an ongoing national conversation. Rolfe was found not guilty of murder in 2022, however, a